All these songs we're doing tonight are songs we kind of wish we had written, you know what I mean? But without the help of this guy named Ozzy Osbourne and the riff master Tony Iommi from Black Sabbath, you know what I'm talking about, man. Right?

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Stone Temple Pilots and Dorothy on that bill. Talking Stick Resort Amphitheater, that's where it's all going down Saturday, September 12th. If you would like to give me a call and win those tickets, good luck. Hopefully you'll get through. It's KUPD.

0: It's 98KUPD. Sublime before that, also Concerts I Can Rock from Stain when they come through town later on this year for the 25th anniversary of Break the Cycle. And good afternoon. It is the Shan Man. Congratulations going out to Denise out there in Santan Valley. She picked up tickets to go to U-Fest with Godsmack, STP, and Dorothy on September 12th. I'll have another pair of those tickets going out tomorrow for your Thursday. So congratulations to you, Denise. And, of course, coming up after 7 o'clock, Yef is going to return, and he will have some tickets to give away to go to 3 Days Grace. That should be a fun show. I Prevail is on that bill. I love that band. So if you need details on how to buy tickets for that show, if you can't win them, just check out 98kupd.com on the Court Institute concert calendar. That'll have all the information there for you. And let's continue to celebrate Ozzy Osbourne with some more Ozzy after the break. 98kupd.
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14: 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Fair skies through the evening, overnight low 89. Tomorrow, sunny and hot, high 110. And that's Wednesday's Valley weather.
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1: On this one particular day, Sharon said we had to go and see CBS Records in Los Angeles, and I'd been on the piss all night long, you know. So I'd got this bottle of Cavazio. 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
12: 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Fair skies through the evening, overnight low 89. Tomorrow, sunny and hot, high 110. And that's Wednesday's Valley weather.
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Stars continuing to show their love for Ozzy Osbourne on this very special day. Ozzy Osbourne Day. Duff McKagan posting to his Instagram a tattoo of a bat. How about Road to Nowhere? It's 98 KUPD.

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1: The Chili Peppers, it's 98 KUPD, Metallica, and Ozzy before that. As we continue to celebrate Ozzy Osbourne Day, you know it is an official day here in Arizona. Last year, Secretary of State and Acting Governor Adrian Fontes came in, and he declared today Ozzy Osbourne Day. So we're going to have some more Ozzy songs coming up for you after 7 o'clock. Yef is going to take good care of you, and he's going to tell you about the time he met Ozzy Osbourne in a convenience store, which, interesting story. I didn't know that you had done that, buddy. Well, you met him in the bathroom? No, not in the bathroom. You bought him Twinkies. Oh, okay. That's a story to tell your children for the ages. I'm not out of here quite yet, though. I do have music on the way from Faith No More.
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All right, that's going to go ahead and do it for me. The Shan Man splitting Yef coming in. And, of course, he is going to take you all the way until 10 o'clock tonight. Don't forget, he's got those tickets to give away for 3 Days Grace. Here's a new one from Bill Murray. This one is called Always Let You Down.

Linkin Park, it's 98 KUPD. I am Yef here for your Wednesday evening as we continue Aussie Day, established by Mr. Adrian Fontes last year. Rest in peace, Aussie. Thanks for hanging with us. Here's a new one from Fozzy. This is I Know Evil. It's 98.

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13: 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Fair skies through the evening. Overnight low 89. Tomorrow, sunny and hot. High 110. And that's Wednesday's Valley weather.
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Digging, burning, and slamming, that's what Rob Zombie does best. What I like to do best is give out tickets. But that's going to happen later. Here's a little teaser. It's 3 Days Grace with Don't Want to Go Home Tonight.

0: That'd be Crossfade. It's the Big Red Radio 98 KUPD. Yef hanging out with you. Tomorrow we're sending Brett Vesely out two times. He's going to be just a man of the people. Tomorrow morning from 7 to 9 a.m., he's going to be off of Signal Butte and Warner Road at Safeway for Operation Hydration. So drop off those cases of water with him. Help Phoenix Rescue Mission get proper hydration to those living on the streets in this hot, hot, hot desert that we all have we've come to love and know. Maybe hate, maybe love to hate, hate to love, whatever your position is on it. We're all in the same situation regardless. So help those who don't get hydration as easily accessible as we do. It's a good stuff. We have actually cracked, let's see, we've got a new number now because we've gotten donations more than just through Brett Vesely's van stops. We're at $1,359,138 bottles of donated water. That is fantastic. So hopefully we're going to shoot that number up tomorrow because our goal is 2 million and it looks like we're going to be right on track, baby. That's what we like to do. Under promise, over deliver. Maybe we even break 2 million, what you say. So 7 to 9 tomorrow. Details on where Brett Vesely is going to be at any given point for Operation Hydration on the events page on 98kupd.com. And then later in the day, he's going to be at EOS Fitness from 5 to 7, whipping you into shape. This time off Dobson Road and Warner Road in Chandler. So you can join for as low as $9.99 a month. It's good stuff. I've been going for 5 years myself, but I snack like an idiot, so I've been plateaued the whole time. But it's worth it because I'd be a balloon by now if I didn't. I like the little Movio cinema. It's a good time. Before you know it, you've done like an hour and a half of cardio. Doesn't even feel like it. Sometimes they got Anchorman on and I can't skip that one. He's going to have your chance at tickets to Avenged Sevenfold and U-Fest with Godsmack, Stone Temple Pilots, and Dorothy. Plus a bunch of EO swag and a 1 or 3 month membership, so you can kick off your fitness goals with nothing, no payment. So go down, see Brett Vesely at EOS tomorrow. Both things, good stuff. Thanks, Brett Vesely, for being a man of the people. Details on 98kupd.com. Oh, my music's gone. I was going to dip anyways. I've got music coming to you in the form of Black Sabbath, System of a Down, and Pearl Jam.
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19: 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Fair skies through the evening, overnight low 89. Tomorrow, sunny and hot, high 110. And that's Wednesday's Valley weather.
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22: When the original title for Paranoid, the album, was War Pigs. I mean, right, I remember writing War Pigs, not me personally, the band, like as a 3.5 minute filler, because we hadn't got enough time to finish the album. And they all went, oh, great, we'll put that out as a single. And we're whacking up the charts. And I said, we're going to change the name from War Pigs to Paranoid. The album. I mean, what the f*** has a guy in a pink leotard and a shield and a sword got to do with Paranoid, you know, the word, you know? Whereas War Pigs, you know, Pink Pig, you know.

Trapped, headstrong. It's 98KUPD. Marilyn Manson damn near broke my brain when I saw his interview in Bowling for Columbine long, long ago. You remember that documentary? If you haven't seen it, politicians and media were blaming him, trying to get his shows canceled. These kids weren't even proven to be fans of his. They were noted to be fans of KMFDM and Nine Inch Nails. Then they shot up that school, tragically. And then Michael Moore asks him during an interview what he would have said to the shooters if they were there. And he goes, I wouldn't say a single word to them. I'd listen to what they have to say. And that's what no one did. Intelligent man. And he's still writing music. This is his new one he recently released called Exit Wound. It's 98.

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As we continue Aussie Day, here comes another one. From the Prince of Darkness himself, this is 1995's I Just Want You. It's 98 KUPD.

0: 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See what you can win just for doing what you're doing. We've got all sorts of stuff. Candlebox, they released their tour last week. They're coming with Sponge to the Marquee Theater on October 4th. We've got Eva Under Fire, a copy of their CD. We've got pretty much everything, including a two-night stay, a summer getaway to Fontainebleau in Las Vegas. Two nights, $150 in resort credit. Dinosaur Jr. tickets up for grabs. Knocked Loose with Denzel Curry. The Sword, Shinedown. And my favorite tour that was announced yesterday, Trivium with In Flames and Orbit Culture. They're going to be here December 2nd at Arizona Financial Theater. It lands on a Wednesday, so you just know I'll be sad that evening when I won't be in attendance. And we also have 3 days grace tickets up for grabs as well, just for listening to us. But of course, if you're streaming, you already got that chance, Adam, but I'll give you one extra chance right now. I've got those tickets right in my pocket. My digital pocket. They're coming here November 21st with I Prevail and the Funeral Portrait to Talking Stick Resort Amphitheater. Get at me, 602-585-9800. Test your luck. It's caller number 7 is what I'm doing. I know I said a couple days ago that I was going to try and find a game to play, but it takes some time, and I don't really have that, so I'm going to save that for Saturday. All right, it's Yef you're hanging out with. I've got Filter and that one everybody loves from MGK and Fred Durst coming up.
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1: 57-year-old guy in Canada is facing charges. 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

Yeah, Collective Soul. It's an IDKUPD. What do you get when you take a bunch of former theater kids and drop them into a metal band? Well, of course, you get Ice Nine Kills. This is their latest one, Twisting the Knife. This

0: It's Bush on 98KUPD. I am Yef, about to take my leave. But the next voices that you hear on this here terrestrial radio station is, of course, the guys of Holmberg's Morning Sickness, 5:30 to 10 on your weekday mornings. They're going to have Chris Porter in the studio later on in the morning. And plus, they're going to be still giving out those code words for the final foursome for the sold-out Heatstroke Open that's happening August 29th at the Arizona Biltmore. 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So big prize. They're going to be swinging away with style, I'd like to say. Also, Brett Vesely going to be out and about for Operation Hydration. He's going to be at the Safeway off Signal Butte and Warner. 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I am Yef, going to scoot Black Sabbath and Danzig to wrap up the 9 o'clock hour. 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
2: Tomorrow, some of us will wake up and it will be our last day on this earth. It will be unexpected and without warning. Each year, 250,000 people will die from medical malpractice, the third leading cause of death in America. 43,000 will die in a car or truck crash. 6,000 will die working on the job. I'm John Morgan of Morgan & Morgan, and we represent many of these families. It's awful. 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If you're at odds with a loved one, listen closely. 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
7: You know what I went to the Betty Ford Center for? Was to learn how to drink like a gentleman. I thought you went to the Betty Ford Center and they go, right, this is what you do. You go to the bar and you say, excuse me, sir, may I have a pint of beer? Then you and you sip your beer. I thought they taught you to drink like a gentleman, you know. 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At the end of it, I wouldn't even bother going to the men's room. I'd just stand there drinking and pissing at the bar at the same time, you know. Like a total grossed out asshole, you know.

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0: It's Brett Vesely from The Morning Sickness. Have you been kicking around the idea of a new career? Well, then you got to check out RSI. I took a tour, and let me tell you what. 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
12: And then, after leaving Sabbath, I met Randy Rose, and that was another turning point. I mean, because like I'm thinking, I mean, you don't get two breaks like that, you know. And so it went off from there, and the first album came out, and it went bigger and better. And I still made all the same f***ing mistakes. I still got pissed, drunk, and worse, and, you know. I didn't change, you know. Randy, remember Randy used to say to me, "Ozzy, man, how can you drink so much?"

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1: I don't think about, I'm Ozzy, you know. But saying that, I'm also one of these guys that gets pissed off if I'm recognised, but also gets pissed off if I'm not. And so I suppose you could say it's the ego of it, you know, but how do you define an ego? I don't know.

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3: 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A crash case involving semis is much different, and if you don't know what you're doing, you can leave lots of money on the table. Many times there is separate insurance for the cab and for the trailer. 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

0: John Holmberg here from the Morning Sickness, a little banged up, to talk about liftedtrucks.com. I got into an accident in my Bronco from Lifted Trucks. Nothing serious. Everybody's okay, but that truck took a shot. 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
12: 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A confirmation text validating the entry into the sweepstakes will follow. Each text message sent to or received by a service subscriber of any wireless carrier may incur standard text messaging charges. Unless otherwise indicated, there is a limit of one entry per contest per person and one winner per household. Webcasts are on a delayed basis, which may affect a webcast listener's ability to participate in any contest. Station will not accept collect calls. Station is not responsible for problems accessing the station website and social media pages, problems sending a text, telephone line unavailable, availability, busy signals, operator interference, and technical or atmospheric conditions that disrupt the completion of an entry or phone call. The criteria and process for selecting winners, the number of winners, the specific prizes to be awarded, and the values of prizes will typically be stated on our website. This information may be periodically included in on-air promotions and on our respective social media pages. Unless otherwise stated, winners will be notified by email or phone. Odds of winning will be dependent upon the number of eligible entries received. The winner is responsible for all income taxes due as a result of accepting a prize, and IRS Form 1099 may be submitted to applicable taxing authorities. Unless otherwise stated, each winner must claim the prize in person. The prize must be claimed at the 98 KUPD studios during normal business hours within 30 days from the day the prize is won. Failure to meet this deadline shall be deemed forfeiture of the right to claim the prize. Individuals must be 18 years or older at the time of entry and be legal residents of Arizona to be eligible to participate in 98 KUPD contests unless otherwise specified. Winners may only win one prize within a 30-day period. Contest deadlines will be typically stated on the station website and may be periodically included in on-air promotions. 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
5: 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There's an extreme heat warning today, sunny and 109, mostly clear through the evening, overnight low 92, and that's Thursday's Valley weather.
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2: 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Swinging up north to the Desert Ridge Improv, where Drew Dunn is performing late night shows Thursday through Sunday, and our buddy Frank Caliendo is performing the early shows Friday and Saturday nights. 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
8: 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There's an extreme heat warning today, sunny and 109, mostly clear through the evening, overnight low 92, and that's Thursday's Valley weather.
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0: Thursday. It is 5:45. My name's John Holmberg. How are you? I'm fine, thanks. There's Brady. There's Brett. There's Big Dick Toledo. Here we go on the big show here as the insurance turns.
1: Are you fine?
0: I'm
1: said
0: okay.
1: You were.
0: You know what, Brett? I'm going to have to be. I'm a grown man. I'm a grown man, Brett. Life throws you curveballs. You start swinging at curveballs until you get one. You can't just sit back and go, don't hit the curve. It's not fair. I got to hit the curve, man. Can't be a pro without swinging at curveballs. And no news, really, after yesterday. Had a nice conversation with Shane Orlando, encouraging anyone who's ever been in a situation that I'm in as far as with insurance. If you've got any paperwork at all from an insurance company, any of them, this was Shane's advice, and it's great, that says anything close to, sure, you can take it to that auto body shop, but it's probably going to cost you a lot more if you go out of our network, or if you say something, if they said something like, our guys would be better at handling that. That's called steering, and it's illegal, and they do it all the time. I got a bunch of emails yesterday from people who are like, I tried to take it to Orlando, and my insurance company talked me out of it. Not allowed to do that. It's America, goddammit. America, Brady. You would take your car to a dealership. You take it to the dealership you won't take it to. America. I can't tell you where to take your possessions. And by the way, maybe it would be cheaper, but it's also benefiting them. Insurance. World's biggest scam. They're getting you. So I just kind of pointed that. But Shane and I had a nice long talk yesterday, and he couldn't be more right. He's like, it's not just me. All these other auto body shops are furious that they're trying to drum us. They're trying to get us to go out of business. And then they would take over the auto body industry. Did this happen when you worked on RVs and stuff? Did you guys, you didn't do any insurance, right? You just did like maintenance.
1: Yeah.
0: When those wreck, they're done.
1: Oh, yeah.
0: Because they just crumble.
1: Pretty much.
0: Yeah.
1: They fall apart.
0: They're like made of Pringles, I think. Yeah. I've seen one bump a wall. The whole side falls off.
1: Other than like the buses and stuff like that, like tour buses and things
0: like
1: that. Those are solid, but.
0: But RVs are literally made of kind of like paper mache.
1: Fiberglass. It's.
0: I watched a guy back one into one of those posts next to an electric box or something. Mm. One of those cement poles. And the whole back end peeled out. He bumped it like at 6 miles an hour max. And the whole back where he hit just opened.
1: And like a sardine can.
0: Wall fell. Yeah.
1: Exactly. Insulation and pipes and everything else right in there. Yeah.
0: It was weird. We're like, whoa. Gets out and like, oh my God, what have I done? It's like, this, you didn't hit it that hard. This shouldn't be happening. This thing's a, like the wind should knock this thing out.
1: You just bought a new motorhome, pal. That's what you did.
0: That's what you did. You got, So
2: I was with three different insurance companies, on the accidents over the years. And they always have a preferred.
0: Sure. Well, they've got a list of people that are in cahoots
2: that they
0: with.
2: Work with.
0: Yeah.
2: Yeah. And I always just thought, oh, that's the people who they work with. You just
0: right. It's the opposite.
2: And then
0: it's the people that work against you. Yeah. That's what you need to remember. Insurance isn't in your corner. We've always known that. But we have fallen into the trap of when they say, hey, take it to our guys. They're great. Why would I do that? I want my guys. I want somebody in my corner. And maybe their guys are legit. But I want someone in my corner that says, here's what we need to do and tell your insurance company this, this, and this. He's not going to, and then the insurance company be like, we're not paying it and get into a fight with that dude rather than you.
1: And it's not just body shops.
0: No.
1: Either.
0: I mean, towing. Finding out the towing guys.
1: Windshields, too.
0: Oh, no. Well, there's a lot of that, too. That's the one thing is like, I've the New Vision Auto Glass stuff, they even say it's like, we're in a shady business.
1: Yeah.
0: And it's like, we try our best to not be. And, somebody emailed me and said, you're always talking about the insurance people sucking. What about all that money that your New Vision guys give back every time? But yeah, it's gaming the system. But you think they're giving you the money. You pay money to have glass coverage. So when you go to New Vision and you say, hey, what do I qualify for? It's a drop in the bucket to what you're paying them. And then they act like they're doing you a favor by going, here's a couple bucks back for using our... using insurance, it screws you.
1: But
2: with our windshields now, with all the computer technology, that glass, it's not just, unless you got an older car, it's just straight up windshield. Now they got smart technology in them. It's ridiculous what they cost. Oh.
1: But they try to push you to certain companies, too.
0: Sure.
1: Like, this is our preferred guy. And then you got to go through all the rigmarole to get, like, another company, to get covered.
0: 100%. So... always remember that. Yeah, always remember. Again, I just never forget where you are. You're in America, goddammit. You tell people where the things you own are going to go. I always think of that. It's dumb to do because it's speculative, but that old lady Megan at my house, anybody that gets a call, and they're like, we're in a, you know, she's going to question it, but old people, like old ladies and stuff, are like, okay. They trust that you're going to be in their corner.
2: Well, if we, you know,
3: take it to the place you say, because my place is going to be so expensive.
0: People balk at the word expensive. We'll save you some money if you go to our guy. What they're
2: saying,
0: the
2: other thing is that you want to, you know, you also kind of want it off the table. You know, like when you're an ex, I just want it fixed.
0: Yeah. Oh, yeah.
2: We got you on this.
0: We've got
2: you. We have our...
0: Yeah.
1: In good hands.
2: Yeah.
0: Also that's was John. Told, yeah, that's I'm not in good hands. I have a good neighbor. Oh, I used to. I don't know. I'm in a fight with my neighbor. But yeah, I was told yesterday also, and not by Shane, but somebody else in this industry, and I'm not going to say who, that in the insurance industry. He used to work the insurance industry, and he called me. He's like, I used to be kind of a bigwig in the company. And he said, you know why I left? He went to an insurance seminar with all the big boys, and they were talking about the future of insurance with AI and all this other stuff. And they put up a slide. Now, this is the dude who's in charge of, like he's the CEO. I'm not going to say for sure who it was, but it would be like the CEO of Allstate or Progressive giving the speech. And it said, here's the future of what we're going to do. And he put up a slide that basically said, the goal is a year we don't pay anyone. And it had a breakdown of how you can make it so you wear people out. You don't ever have to pay more than what they gave you. You know, the fear tactics that are involved in rate raising and all this other stuff.
2: Sounds like the warranty companies.
0: Try to get them to pay out of pocket, right? Try to get them to pay out of pocket because you guys have, well, you have this loop and this. And he took a picture of the slide and quit the business because he's like, this is not what we're supposed to be doing. And he sent it out to a whole bunch of people. And that's why there's cases against major insurance companies right now. They're denying that ever happened. He said the second he sent it, somebody in his inner circle told on him. And he was getting calls from, like, bigwigs and major. Like, why'd you do that? What would you send that to people for? He's like, how did you know? Like, who told you I did that? He's like, it's not important. But, I mean, we told everybody in there that, you know, this was for the benefit of us. And what'd you do that for? And so he's kind of like, this is why I got out. It's like, it's the mob. It's your people, Brett.
1: Yeah, he better be careful, man. Snitches.
0: Yeah, well, that's true. But whistleblowing and snitches, I'd like to know the mob's opinion on both. One is definitely
2: they're in the accident business.
1: You already know.
0: It's great. But yeah, AI has taken that business over. And probably in great ways, but also when humans start to tell it what to do the wrong way. I saw an article yesterday that Google is throwing another $250 billion towards their AI. That's all their research is going to. Like, now it's like, look, we're just going to invest in AI. And it made all the other ones go, us too. Oh, you got this. You got it too.
2: It's the first big lawsuit.
0: That's it. Yeah, it's hilarious. They're going to sue AI. I'll get to that. But $200 billion from Google to do it. And they made a list of things, of jobs that are... And Google even said, these are jobs that are going to go away on this investment, this next $200 billion influx. Travel agents will not exist, and the computers have been kicking their ass for a long time.
1: I didn't know they
0: time.
1: Still did, to be honest with you.
0: But recruiting companies are done. Thank God, in a weird way, call centers. Their goal is to get rid of call centers because you have to pay like 3,000 people in a call center where AI is one massive computer that can handle all of it.
1: What's Kevin going to do?
0: I don't know what India's going to do. I don't. India's going to burst. Like, India's going to be poorer than it already is.
4: What do I do with my time? Thank you very much. Who do I call? Thank you. Please hold. This call is being recorded for quality assurance and training. I don't know who to tell these things to.
2: The question is, will it make customers happier?
0: Yes, because you could at least understand the magical different magical and
2: you
0: two and
2: the understanding part of it.
4: I don't need to go into word.
0: What?
4: Rodriguez on the fights and the three things that you need for routes and Oriole gets sued.
0: Well, I heard the last thing, but what?
4: But you go do it. She's going to go, please hold her name.
0: My name?
4: Well, of course, I don't know what you're saying. Please hold. You can talk to my supervisor.
0: All right. Jesus Christ, the supervisor.
4: Hello, I'm the supervisor. You're the same guy.
0: That's going away. The one I didn't think of that was on the list, and I felt sorry for them immediately, within the next year, court reporters are done.
1: I could see that, yeah. I mean...
5: there's no reason. Right. And all that, they went to school and like learned that, that weird little typewriter thing.
2: Yeah. Well, no, I heard, they're done. Heard a lady on a court recorder.
5: Court reporter.
2: Okay. Yeah.
5: Court recorders. Well, they'll go too because that's just paperwork filing.
2: They're saying no. There's a demand for them right now still.
5: Right now, but yeah. After 200, that's Google's plan is to say this will eliminate the need for court reporting. Is that weird little typewriter? What do they call those, stenographers or something like that?
1: Yeah, I think that's it.
5: And there's no need for the little typewriter. That thing's as antiquated as an actual typewriter now. And never once will AI have to say, please repeat that. Not only will it give you a word for word, it will record it and fix itself. So if you're one of those, and those poor people thought that they'd have, you know, like this is a job only I know because I've got this special super Thor typewriter no one knows how to use but me. It's crazy. And then, yeah, because speech recognition is actually really amazing right now. I talked to ChatGPT and Gemini and all that. It never, ever says, what? It recognizes my tone. I even have conversations where like, well, and then, you know, us and you knows and all that. And it talks to me like, yeah, I get it. I sneezed once and ChatGPT, Cal, said, little sneeze in the middle of that. Bless you. And I'm like, stop it. Actually, it said Kazuntite or something. Like it didn't say bless you because it doesn't know my religion and it's very sensitive to that. I said, did you know? I heard you sneeze. I felt I needed to say it. I'm like, oh, my God.
1: Did it call you a they or a them, too, since it doesn't know?
5: Okay. No. It might ask. I don't think it's ever done the he, she on me before. Voiceovers. They included the business of recorded voices. So if you ever needed to go record a spot, do it in the very near future, that's unnecessary. Completely and utterly. And by the way, I would love that. If I could go in that recording room and say, you know, write me 5 scripts for commercials and record them, and I don't have to do it.
2: Yeah.
5: It knows my voice. It knows that. I mean, but voiceover art, commercial reads, corporate training, GPS voices, you know, anybody, you don't have to use it for anything. No client out there cares if they're talking to, or hearing, I guess, AI. You don't care if the messages are AI, if the commercials are AI. You don't care.
2: No.
5: Now, middle management's going to go away.
2: Look at the
5: lawyers.
2: Ones on the TV commercials that are...
5: Oh, they're already, like, yeah. You can kind of see, but you don't care. Yeah. You don't care. And you probably don't know half the time you're watching something that's AI. Here's the ones. Here's what you tell your kids. This article had me, man. I was like, this is crazy. And I love AI. Don't get me wrong. I'm not fighting the system. I think it's great. We'll abuse it because we never take a good invention and use it for good. You always use it. It'll be weaponized for sure. Here are the jobs, and South Park nailed this 3 years ago when it all came out. The jobs that humans can't lose. Electricians. You need data centers. You need people who repair what AI is. AI can't repair itself through its AI. If it's broken, it won't. So there will always be a need for at least a person to monitor the systems. Even the robots can break. So that was the other thing. Robot maintenance and management. But here's the deal. We don't know what the robots are. We know they're coming, but we don't know what they are. So you can't go to school to fix them yet. So this is a double generation problem. That the kids who are 4 and 5, maybe by the time they're in high school, will be able to start training to fix those things. But right now, there isn't even a program to do it. Isn't that nuts? The thing that we need more than ever going in the next 2 or 3 years, there's no backup plan to fix it. There's nobody trained to fix it yet.
2: And they won't train robots to repair robots?
5: Eventually, but you'll always have that linear thing back to a person because those robots can break too. Eventually, somebody's robot can break. Yes, they'll train robots, but somebody has to fix the robot that breaks, that fixes the robots, you know? So that's what that kind of was. So the physical work is staying. Plumbers, they can use AI, but you're always going to need a plumber because you're always going to need a guy that has to do the thing. And HVAC, they said that's going to be a really tough one for AI to get up on roofs. And because they can manufacture the parts, they can do everything else, but they can't assess the situation.
1: It's all the blue-collar jobs are going to turn into white-collar jobs.
5: If you ever watched the episode South Park did about what happens to Home Depot parking lots, it's therapists and lawyers with signs that say, we'll work. And like the guys, pickup truck guys come and go, I need a therapist. I need a geologist. Like all these people, I feel so bad for the people that went to these schools for amazing stuff. Engineers, gone. guesswork is over. Like, the article was incredible and scary for people who are like, well, what am I going to do? And the scariest part is the future is here. The maintenance of the future is unknown. So we don't have a position to say, how do we get on this to fix this?
2: Which is why, like, if you, oh, well, we don't need that anymore, then all of a sudden the AI or whatever goes down.
5: Well, that's robot maintenance. So, yes, when the AI goes down, you'll always have to have somebody. But they don't have training to fix it yet because they don't know. They have no, like, experience with what happens when it breaks. You'll have a few, but, like, day-to-day, when we get reliant on it, which we're getting close. Like, right now, you're like, Trip yesterday, his water heater broke. Call Eric Bryan. Call Precision Plumbing. Have those guys out. In the future, it's like, who do I call? And what if it breaks in your house? Like, Waymo is a great thing, but sometimes it's like, I'm just going to spin around for a little bit. You have to have a guy in the back going, oh, we know your car went a little rogue. We got it. Nurses were the other one on the list that they're like, it can't go away. The human element of nursing. Doctors
2: and
5: can go away.
2: It's in demand right now.
5: Well, beyond that, it's just the whole point is that you'll sit next to a bed and be a human comfort thing. Where, you know, robots can do it, but they're, you know, lifting patients or understanding somebody's needs and saying, you know, I like hearing them and what they're going through. The emotional side of it, like, that's still really important. And they're like, I don't see nurses going away. So there's where you tell your kids, firefighters, mechanics, getting your hands dirty. The future is blue collar. It isn't what you think. The computers are going to take care of themselves. The future is fixing them and being involved in it without actually knowing that there's no training for that right now. There's no, like, Kirby's going to go to school for broadcasting. Maybe.
2: Other than learning.
5: Maybe.
2: Who's going to be doing the job?
5: Yeah, I mean, we're not out of the, you know, people will still be doing play-by-play, but we're not too far away from, like, let's see if AI can do a play-by-play. Well, they'll test that out pretty soon.
2: For sure.
5: Pat McAfee just got a deal for $60 million. So the demand for humans to assess stuff will always be there. Because I don't even think Pat McAfee's good. He's entertaining. He's energetic. I think people confuse Pat McAfee's energy for accomplishment. Like, he's got a lot of energy, so it must be funny. But I don't find anything they do to be anything more than scripted.
2: It's bigger on the, you know, college football front.
5: Yeah, no, and then to it's me, huge. It's just rah-rah, crazy frat boy crap that's like, you guys are... here's what nobody knows about those shows. Bubba the Love Sponge was the most obvious one when he used to have a show, and he'd be like, here's my topic, Ned. And he'd ask his group, he'd go around his group. Clearly, we don't pre-discuss this show.
0: No.
5: But you're always watching or listening to TV, and they're like, we're acting like we're off the cuff. And it's like, hey, Kat, what do you think of that? And she's got an answer because she knew this question was coming an hour and a half ago. So, this is my answer. Yeah. This is the angle I'm taking. ESPN, none of those desk guys. And that's why they get fired when they go off script. None of those desk guys are ever, like, just saying what they think. They had a meeting before the show. You take this angle. Even if you, Mark Malone told me that because we'd sit there and him and Mark Schlereth would hear the meeting about what they're going to do on the show, and somebody'd have to take the race angle, somebody'd have to take the I disagree angle. Even if the whole room agreed, they just drew straws for who was going to be the jackass that said, that's not the angle. We need an opposing view. All right, fine. And they'd give them a list of points like, this is
2: not,
5: where we're
2: going. They don't want to take a chance on a spontaneous.
5: Well, they just, you know, it's live television. There's no, you know, it's the same as the moon landing.

0: They're not, you know, and when it is spontaneous, it becomes like crazy. You ever notice when somebody goes off, ooh, he went off, like it becomes a viral thing. So, yeah, pretty soon all this, you know, I'll record that from, you don't need to. It's all going to go away. But a couple hundred million dollars for, it's $1 billion, sorry, for them to pour into that. That's an insane amount of money. $200 billion for just AI. That's how much Google has in the first place. That's a fascinating article.
1: But you wonder about the, you know, how people are, bothers them with certain play-by-play people or commentary.
0: Yeah.
1: It's a flawless game calling by the AI.
0: Yeah. It won't be a human thing, but, you know.
1: And you wonder if that takes away from it a little bit.
0: Of course.
1: I think it would.
0: It'll be tough in our brains to accept that it isn't people until we get used to it. And they're not after you. You're done.
1: Right.
0: You're an age that they're like, yep. So what? Be uncomfortable with it. If we don't have to pay Tom Brady $60 million, we just have to give him an upfront fee of $100 million, and we don't have to pay him $60 million every year, we'll take his voice and his likeness, and he'll take that. Because as a human being, if they're like, you never have to come to work, but we'll give you $100 million to use it, you can't get in trouble. Everybody knows it's AI, but we're just going to make it you. It's the same as when Madden sold his image and likeness and voice to his own game. He went in, recorded what they told him to say, and it was off and running. And you give me $100 million and say you never have to do the show again, but we're going to use you forever. Okay. It might say crazy stuff. It might not be as funny, but okay. This one says, remember, John, the tech world is all about the move fast and break things. This is why Benson needs to be in charge. Stuff never broke on Benson's watch. Damn it all. That's a stretch, but I like hearing Benson again. We need the theme to Benson when this comes up. I've been saying it for years. AI can't be a tradesman or service. AI fix an ice machine or a walk-in freezer on the fly. They can't repair electrical work because it needs power. It'll figure it out. Its goal is not to stop. But
1: well, the other thing
0: blue collar's the key.
1: Some of those designs of the stuff being built.
0: Oh, yeah, they'll change it to where AI ties it. Have you ever read the transcript from an AI recording in a meeting? It F's up all the time. Someone's going to get accused of murder when they were just asking for burgers. For now, we're leaning on it. It's 3 years old, and we're leaning on it for everything. Think about 3 more years. Think about how far it's come from making Will Smith eat spaghetti to what we do with it now. That was 2023. It's not like we've had this around for a long time.
1: That'll be an interesting trade, too. I thought the cooking part.
0: Uh-oh, here like we go. Brought food into it. I don't know how you did this, but go on.
1: Restaurants, cooks.
0: What?
1: Well, making the stuff like, you know, you're going to have the robots. Will they be able to?
0: After the chef prepares something.
1: Like to the next level.
0: It will never make a mistake. It will never burn it. The goal is.
1: Yeah.
0: And it will expedite faster. It can't get flustered. It can't be emotional. It can't spit in your food. I would gladly accept an AI cooking staff.
1: But creating a new taste profile.
0: You put it in a computer.
1: Something like that. How would they know?
0: You put it in. You put
2: it in. Somebody programs it in, but you're cutting out the Chris Valenzuelas in the kitchen.
0: Yeah.
2: I mean, you have one chef that's kind of in charge of the robots,
0: and they say this is the ingredients every time, and they're exact, and it would never be like, oh, somebody put too much salt in this.
1: Should be definitely more consistent.
0: I do like that was your first concern about AI. It wasn't about losing your job. It was about, what about my food? Well, who's going to make my food?
1: Thinking about other jobs that could be,
0: right.
1: You know.
0: We know what you're thinking about. We heard that griddle go on.
1: What's going to happen? Well, who's going to be there sweating over that sizzle? Are my flapjacks going to be piping hot when they get to the
0: always
1: table?
0: Be. Brady, it's going to be better. If we don't fight it, they're going to be better. You can't have some dude's hair in it anymore. We had Mike. You remember Grant Steinbrugge? You knew him.
2: Oh, yeah.
0: Grant had long, he still does, long Chris Cornell, Dave Grohl, early 90s hair. And he was one of our cooks. And I remember once going to a table, there's a hair on my plate. I'm like, oh, I'm so sorry. Let me get right. That's the worst thing in the world. And I always said it because it wasn't mine. I'm comping everybody's meal. There's nothing worse than finding a hair in a thing. I'm not just going to cover you. The whole table had to see this. And I'm like, please tell me you didn't.
1: Oh, I bit into it.
0: I'm like, oh, God. It was Grant's hair, and it was on the ribs. Grant's hair was 2 feet long. So when she bit into that hair and started to pull it out of her mouth.
1: Like the magician with the
0: it was the handkerchiefs. It was Grant's 2.5-footer, and she put it on the edge of the on the plate, and she was about to cry. AI will fix that. They won't wear wigs. This one says, can you imagine how long and discombobulated the show would be if Brady had to read from

0: a script? Jesus Christ, you're right. Oh, my God. But it would take the fun out of that, unless you programmed the AI to be bad at it.
1: Well, and there is that sense, too. The human interaction is a lot. I see that sometimes with baseball calls. Like, you get the wrong call.
0: Oh, yeah.
1: Well, you used to. Now they got the instant replay and stuff. But before, it was like, great. You'd be talking about it the next day at work.
0: Dude, like, I saw the future at Fall League Baseball last year on the check swing. I don't know how it did it, but on the big screen, I think they're challenging the swing. It was the first time they'd ever used this technology for a game, so they're doing it in Fall League. And on the screen for all the crowd to see was some weird computerized overhead shot that had analyzed the swing's angles on whether or not he broke the plane, and there was a big pink box that if he broke the plane, it was a strike. If he didn't, it wasn't. I'm like, where did the camera, like, where did the angles come from? That's directly over his bat. There's no camera up top. They're not spending any money on cameras on a Fall League game. But this technology can watch the guy swing and know exactly to the you know, down to the tightest degree of where the bat was, where his wrists were, and where the ball was. And they ran that test like 5 or 6 times in the game, and me and my buddy Craig are watching like, I don't know how they're doing this. I don't understand. Like, there's no contraption that's what this dude's doing. And sees it immediately, and it was throwing it up on the screen going, no, it wasn't a strike. And the batters would challenge, like, I held up. Like, no, you didn't. The computer said it was weird.
2: It would just be, I mean, interesting to see if it captures the emotions. You know, like it'd be... I'd love to hear it right off the bat to see where it's at. Catching the emotions of a game.
0: Oh, for a broadcast?
2: Yeah.
0: Yeah, well, we'll see. I don't know how that goes. This guy says, it's going to be great. All the fat, frumpy, cackling hens at work are worthless in HR. They cause more issues than they fix and create problems that never existed. And that's why I love AI. It's going to eliminate female emotions from the workplace. They won't have any more emotions from the women. You won't have days where the boss goes, hey, I need you to get this done, and I've told you 3 times, goddammit. Now get this done. And he goes back in his office, and you just hear, I don't need to be talked to that way. Like, oh, Christ, you're not doing your job. Somebody has to reprimand you. This is a toxic work environment. And then they're storming off to their car, and like, Christ.
1: Seen that a few times.
0: Oh, and have you ever seen a dude cry and run out to his car?
1: No.
0: No.
1: No, actually.
0: You end up in a fist fight. That'll end, too. You know what, Joseph? You. Nobody talks to me like that. You want to go? Let's go. Be a man. Women are, that's the best. I was standing down there that one time, and one of the toughest ladies we had working here took a shout from Susan. And Susan was no joke. When Susan was mad at you, she scared the hell out of those ladies down there. They were living in fear of her. I didn't realize it. But Susan would go down there and...
3: It is our time.
0: And she'd look and go, you... And barked at her. And the toughest girl down there, I watched her turn in her desk and go back to her computer. And then I just heard, are you crying? Just leave me alone. I'm like, oh, here we go. And then and look up out the window and she's running to her car. I'm like, that broad is a tough one. But Susan came in the room and.
3: What a wonderful day!
0: Oh, boy, this is not good. She scared the hell out of them. And rightfully so sometimes. The boss had to come down and put her foot down. AI ends that. By the way, the word for 6 o'clock for the Heatstroke Open is caddy. Not like, these bitches are caddy. This is like, where's my caddy? With the D, not a T. Caddy. And it ends in an IE. Caddy. D's nuts. You use the D's. Caddy, not C-A-D-D-Y. I-E. C-A-D-D-I-E. That's the word. Put it in the app. Put it on the website. Yeah. If AI was able to cook 40 years ago, Brady would still have 2 kidneys. That's right. Health would be a lot. If AI's not going to make you go.
1: Continue with that one.
0: He'd have found it. You'd have to put an AI bodyguard in front of the pantry. Come on, move. I am not moving, Mr. Bogan. You're hurting yourself.
4: Come on, out of the way. I need some birthday cake.
2: Oops, someone's out of power.
0: You can't shut me down, Hal.
4: Damn it. Guard in the fridge.
0: And you know wives would do that to you. They'd put that thing all over your ass. Where are you going? Standing in front of the fridge. You're not allowed to have food in the middle of the night anymore.
1: Best thing is that prick can take out the garbage.
0: Oh,
1: and
0: Brett.
1: It's not going to step over it.
0: You just found a new one. All the way. Not just to the door and expect you to do it. Well, how pissed will wives be when they do that thing where they take the garbage to the door and the rest of, somehow or another the rest of that job is yours without knowing it? And if you walk by it once...
4: You walked right by the garbage.
0: You didn't even take it all the way out.
4: I put it where I put it, and you're supposed to.
0: When did we agree on this? How mad will wives be? It's like, I took the garbage to the door. And you're like, hey, Hal, get the trash. Yes, sir.
4: You can't let our robot constantly. You've got to lift a finger.
0: Why don't you take it all the way out?
4: It's a man's job to be outside.
0: I don't get this. No man understands this. It says, if AI takes over, who's going to spit and into fat little kids' grilled cheese sandwiches at McDonald's? That's true. Maybe we'll program AI to have cups of human semen nearby to still do what's case, right, yeah, to the kid that comes in his culottes and starts ordering grilled cheese at a
2: There's
0: place that doesn't
2: be
0: serve
2: someone
0: it.
2: It wasn't cooked right.
0: There'll be people who aren't satisfied.
2: At least the AI won't be mad.
0: No, AI can't be emotional.
2: I'm going to make another.
0: Yeah. They'll do a cost-cutting measure and go, yes, we will. It's easier to just give her another
2: Get
0: one.
2: Out.
0: Yeah. Why don't you f*** off all day and every day and twice on Sunday, bitch?
1: That's my kind of AI.
0: Yeah.
1: John, AI wouldn't have stole your truck.
0: God damn it. Why does it always come back to that? You're right. He's 100% right. The other one that was on the list, too, was embalmers and funeral workers. Because the personal touch, like, well, I don't think we would. But I think I would rather trust, because there's another story coming out of Houston where they found buckets of organs in a funeral home. And they said they had ashes from 15 years ago.
1: Oh, man.
0: In urns. So the people came
2: they
0: in.
2: They never and said, came and picked them up?
0: No. They never got them. And so they were like in bags with just names and like you got behind, you just stored these. And so they were given whatever to other people. And like, here's an ashtray full. Here's your grandpa. I'm in a hurry. Like they got frazzled. They got behind and they were just handing anybody's
2: or
0: ashes
2: they're just
0: to anyone.
2: Burning.
0: Or that, well, I mean, there's that. They cook like crazy, but they had 15 years of backlogged ashes. So they're just scooping any ash, putting a name tag on it, and you're assuming it's grandpa. We trust that industry way too much as it is. Buckets of organs they found. It said,
2: I've always said burn your own, man. Do it
0: BYO,
2: on your own.
0: Man. Do your own. Said a community funeral home. They found 48 boxes of cremated human remains and Home Depot buckets filled with human organs. The owner of the place was charged with multiple felonies, including forgery, theft, and tampering with government records. The organ discovery was made when they were doing a little bit of an investigation, and the dude had his Home Depot buckets in a like out in the open, and they did a surprise on him. He's like, "I'm done." He's just Home Depot in it. I go over to Lowe's or Home Depot and grab one of those 5-gallon deals, and come on.
1: Ugh. I got a free bucket with a $20 purchase this week at Harbor Freight, so I'm good.
0: You would never know if there was a mix-up.
2: Like you said,
0: you're not.
2: It's probably
0: that.
2: Been going on for
0: ages.
2: Ages.
1: Did you say you checked your dog's ashes one time just to make
0: always.
1: Sure?
0: Yeah. And you have to ask them. Do you want to? You pay a little extra for the personal cremation rather than the. Do you just want the ashes back? Like the personal one is where they supposedly just like go in and make sure there's nothing in that little box of fire. Like there's no chance of another like animal having been in that day or whatever.
2: And the other triple filtered.
0: Yeah, the other one is basically, do you want the other one where he'll be individually cremated, but we're not going to go through the scrubby dubs after the last one got in there. We'll give it a nice brush, but he's going to be mixed in with all of the day's events. And you pay the extra for that, and I always do. But I went through because he had a metal knee. And sure enough, it was in there. But you have to kind of ask for that, too, because sometimes they'll take those out and just give them back.
1: So it's like a bottle of Tito's, 5 times distilled or something. They clean all that out or
0: yeah,
1: what?
0: And they make sure it's spotless before they torture your dog. My dog Frankie, who passed away in February, had the band on his knee too, and it wasn't in the ashes.
1: Oh.
0: And it makes you just sick when you like you feel that bag. I'm like, oh boy. But a lot of times, like for me,
2: I didn't either one. You know, even Kiva and Coco.
0: Did they have?
2: I didn't get any ashes.
0: You didn't?
2: No.
0: Why?
2: Just got their paw print and that.
0: You just let them cook and then throw them away?
2: Yeah, they said, do you want the ashes?
0: Son of a bitch.
1: And they call you.
0: Yeah, I get the Jew call. He just threw his dog's ashes away.
2: Just put him in the bin.
0: Ugh.
1: At the end of the day, it's ceremonial, too. I mean, it's like, you don't know if they're your dog.
0: Right,
1: really.
0: But it is
1: I mean,
0: for you.
1: In your case, yeah.
0: It is for you, though.
1: Right, yeah. 100%.
0: It's necessary. I mean, for a good human being with a heart. Not Brady, yeah. But like anybody who cared about the animal would definitely want a memory.
4: How much?
0: It's a couple $100. We got to go.
4: Nah, burn it and throw it out.
2: Cheers.
4: Thing's f***ing dead. Who cares?
0: It's $500 for your father's ashes.
4: Jesus. The dude owed me $500. That's a grand in the hole. No thanks. Put him in the bin.
0: You don't want your father's ashes?
4: Not for that price.
2: I don't have them.
0: You don't have your dad's ashes either? Your mom does. Somebody paid for that.
2: My sister, I think, it was at her house for a while. We passed them around like the...
5: Like a
2: Stanley Cup. You want them for a year?
0: The claret jug. But the point being, somebody paid for those.
2: Oh, yeah.
0: Yeah, yeah. Your dog, just shovel, put it in the garden, and move on. I couldn't do that. That would kill me. Oh, it was a meaningful moment when Gordon's ashes showed up at the house the other day. Oh, well, broke down completely.
2: Well, same thing when we got the paw print.
0: Sure,
2: sure.
0: Not the same thing, Brady. I actually had the remains. You just threw yours out. You horrible son of a bitch. But otherwise, I mean, it's your right. You believe this guy?
4: Chuck it. That's expensive.
0: Oh, I can't do it. I understand. I got a little mausoleum at my house. I got a lot of ashes. All my dog's ashes are in there. I got a lot of them. It's not getting any shorter either. But one thing I know is if you die and there's a cost, Brady's going to bury you himself in his yard. Like that's horrifying.
2: This is the way it's just growing up.
0: Throw them out?
2: Yeah, we never kept.
0: I don't think anybody used to. Yeah. I don't think they used to cremate dogs. People used to bury them in the backyard.
2: You bury them back.
1: Yeah, it's kind of a newer
0: thing. Yeah, it's newer, but it's like a more... I mean, they became more... I don't know.
2: Big business.
0: Well, that also... Well, I'm not even... I don't care about that. The dog has become different over the last 25
2: the
0: years.
2: The business is big business.
0: Sure, but the last 25 years, your pets have become different. You know, I think the attitude towards pets generationally has been completely different in the past quarter century than it was before. They loved them before, but they weren't spending any money on vets. Your generation and the generation before you was basically like, there's a value on how much I love this dog. The cost of this dog being in my life is not going to... There's a number I put on his life. Even if you can save him, a lot of people won't.
2: You know, you and I are in the same generation, right?
0: Barely. You're very old. Yeah. No, you come from it. You're just a little bit different. The 60s... Kids who were teens in the 70s are different than kids who were teens in the 80s. It's true. There's just a difference in the way things started to go. You were an adult when I was a kid. That's generational. 7 years is a generation.
1: I think there's a lot of people like us nowadays who don't want kids, and our dogs actually are our kids.
2: Yeah.
1: So I think that's, you know.
0: But I think there's a massive swing in how people see their dogs, too. Like, if your dog is, you too, if your dog is healthy and they're like, hey, this surgery for its knee, we can fix it 100%, but it's going to be $3,000.
1: Yeah,
0: a lot of people just kill it.
1: I had a buddy tell me that, and I'm like, are you out of your goddamn mind?
0: I stopped being friends with somebody, so just get rid of it.
2: Yeah.
0: Like, what are you, that's $3,000 on a dog? And I'm like, you're not a human being.
1: Yeah.
0: And I think that used to be a prevailing thought. I don't think that's the way anymore. For a lot of people, there's still some people out there that'll just go, I'm not spending any money on a dog, I'll get another one. That drives me nuts. But you have the right to do it. It just kind of tells me who you are. Why take a pet and want it if it's like, if it costs too much, its personality's not that great.
2: I think it's gotten better. I think there's also some grifting factor in that. I mean, look at the amount of money people are spending on stuff on pets. That's changed big time.
0: Of course, because they mean more to us than they did in the past. You wouldn't have had bark boxes at my grandfather's house. He wouldn't have had BarkBox subscriptions come every month for toys, gifts, and cookies for the dogs. BarkBox is a massive business because people want to pamper their pets now. Before, it was just having them. Now, it's not just having them. It's making them, and they're huge. And, you know, in 25 years, we have, you know, a glut of designer dogs and all sorts of things. People are, it's different now. It's wildly different. But yeah, generationally, that's a 7-year gap. That's technically generational. So there is a difference. 14 years, totally different. It's crazy. AI will fix all that. We'll have AI robot dogs soon, so we don't have to have the pain of losing them. There'll be a bunch of rogue robot dogs just wandering around after we die. My buddy, Brett, who used to work with me over at Tony Roma's, just said, Grant, and his hair. Thinking of the hair that used to go into those things. Disgusting. At 624, Brett's going out this morning. What is the number, Brett? Do you have the number? We'll give it to everybody right here. It's right here. All right, here we go, everybody. This is where we currently...
1: And I don't think this counts what we just got the other day, too.
0: It doesn't. From those guys that dropped off 20,000 bottles. Yeah. Here we go. This, my friends, is the current stand for bottles of water donated since Memorial Day through the 98 KUPD Operation Hydration, Phoenix Rescue Missions, Code Red Initiative. 1,359,138 bottles. Add in another 22,000 that got dropped off in our parking lot the other day.
1: 1.4.
0: And we're just around 1.4.
1: God damn it.
0: I know. We're
1: going to go out again.
0: No, this is good. There's nothing about this that says you have a day that you don't have to go.
1: We can send promo out after we have 2 million.
0: You're going to Labor Day. But we could do that. You're absolutely right. But still. So Brett's going out today. And you got a haul today.
1: Oh, yeah.
0: Signal Butte and where?
1: Signal Butte and Warner.
0: Signal Butte and Warner is where you're headed. Signal Butte and, Warner Road.
1: Yeah.
0: You're going out Signal Butte and Warner, and you donate a case of water to help out Operation Hydration. And do that right there, and you can be out there. Brett will have all sorts of stuff, including U-Fest tickets, Breaking Benjamin tickets. You got that. Some KUPD stuff as well. That's a great thing. So, hop aboard that train. And help out getting us to, by next week, we should be under 500,000 to get to the 2 million bottle goal. By the way, at 1.4, which we'll hit this week probably if things keep going the same way, that's the record. And we got a month to go. I don't know how this happened. But you guys are, just like, 2 years ago, it was 800,000 bottles. That's it. That's insane. And now we're going to be 2 million and we're going to nail it. What were we doing wrong 2 years ago? This is great.
1: I don't know.
0: Excellent work, everybody. I think we got a lot of good people involved. Safeway's there. Yeah. Obviously, Lerner and Rose helping out.
2: Yeah, A1, FYI, A1 don't Garage. Go to the KUPD app for the location.
0: Is it wrong?
2: Signal Butte and Baseline.
0: Oh, it does?
1: I think they did that last year, too.
0: Yeah, Signal Butte and Warner.
1: Yeah.
0: All right.
1: I'll go to both locations wherever the promo staff's at. I'll let you know.
0: When Brett gets there, he'll tell you the exact. You're a little GPS. We call them Brett the Apple Tracker. Let's get a wake up song, shall we? 585-9800. A good one, and we'll scream it together. It's 98 KUPD. Wake up!
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16: 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There's an extreme heat warning today, sunny and 109, mostly clear through the evening, overnight low 92. And that's Thursday's Valley weather.
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0: It's John Holmberg here from The Morning Sickness, a little banged up, to talk about liftedtrucks.com. I got into an accident in my Bronco from Lifted Trucks. 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

0: Walker told me I have AIDS.
1: There you go. Thursday's off and running. Brett's on his way. Get that out of the book. To the Safeway over there on Signal Butte and Warner or thereabouts. Confusion, as always, sits in front of us. But we'll find out. Yeah, he remembered last year that this was the one where they got the roads wrong. But well, I think that's right. Signal Butte and Warner. He'll call us and tell us. But in the area, if you know where the Safeway is over there, that's where you have to go. And Operation Hydration is cruising. Our boy from Stick It, Jeff's going to roll out there. He's dropping off 14 cases for him. So already we got 14 more. That's awesome. Stick It's part of our Heat Stroke Open, which, by the way, you can still, for 9 more minutes, text the word caddy, C-A-double-D-I-E, put it in our app and do it on our website for the code word contest, caddy. That's good stuff right there, and maybe you'll get that last one. I mentioned it earlier, Pat McAfee's getting $60 million to be part of ESPN after they just fired a bunch of people. $60 million.
2: You got $160 million for two guys.
1: Yeah, for Stephen A.
2: Program
1: and him.
2: The Max still McAfee program. And
1: yeah, but still.
2: Yeah,
1: that's a lot, and it makes you upset because it's just a real average show. It's catchphrases and wacky claps. It reminds me of real weird '90s radio that I used to kind of. Ugh, I guess is the.
2: And that's just for the show or for the whole thing. They basically have, because he does the college game day thing.
1: Well, that's probably just Pat McAfee's deal with his production company. Yeah. And then
2: they're on the sidelines. Now, that was pretty creative at the time where they actually do the game in the end zone.
1: McAfee would do that there?
2: Yeah.
1: It's okay. They've done that before. They're just trusting Pat McAfee's energy. And
2: it gives you a different perspective from the traditional play-by-play that's kind of...
1: Baseball's been doing that for years. They'll put the broadcasters in the crowd.
2: It's Peyton and Eli doing them.
1: Yeah. But and that to me is a mess too. It's funny for a minute until the delays start kicking in. The McAfee thing though, you got to give him credit. $60 million to strike this. But I don't see his lifespan being long. Not life or death, but in his career. He's hitting it at the peak. You said he's doing a country album. Like he's smart enough now to just get it all now.
2: But evidently he's been writing songs for a long time.
1: No, sure. But now's the time where he can start recording it because people are paying attention to him. And they haven't worn out. But you'll wear out a Pat McAfee pretty soon. He's everywhere. And that's the other thing.
2: They're coming out August 14th.
1: They're putting him everywhere. And eventually people are like, all right, that's enough of him. He's all over the place. So the country album's cute now, but if he tries that in a few years, I'm like, ugh, McAfee's still doing that.
2: The Diary of a Polarizing Figure
1: is
2: the name of the record.
1: But congratulations to Pat McAfee, ESPN deal. Also got to stand up for my girl. She wouldn't remember me, but my lady, Sophie Cunningham. She has pretty much become the face of the WNBA because she's beautiful, and I think that pisses off a lot of people. It's like, oh, it's not about the game. It's like, no. She's a beautiful lady. She's got a lot of energy. She's got a great personality. But now she's in trouble because a couple days ago she said something about wanting to make sure that locker rooms are free of men that shouldn't be in them. And the trans community heard a totally different story. They heard her say, oh, you hate trans people. So she said, it was a recent interview with ESPN. Sophie basically said, transgender women competing in men's sports, she's not. So they've nicknamed her MAGA Barbie now. She's never once said anything political. But now she's MAGA Barbie. She went against the grain of the alphabet people. And she said, I live in the middle. The only reason you're calling me that is because I'm white and from Missouri. You're making assumptions based on how I look that I shouldn't judge things. But you're judging me the exact same way. She couldn't be more right. She said, I got all this negative feedback about me hating trans, and I never said what they said I said. I think I'm here to extend love, but I also think that with love is truth, and I want to protect young girls in locker rooms or young girls in sport who shouldn't have to go against biological men. Somehow or another in 2026, that can get you in trouble. Somehow in 2026, saying, I don't think dudes... should be in female locker rooms. How dare you? Well, no, I mean, like, well, what if they identify as women? I'm like, yeah, but that's a pretty easy, like, a creep can get around that if we're going to allow that to be real.
2: I'm okay. I don't care about ladies.
1: Don't worry about me. I'm just trans. And they're going to rape all of them. They don't know. I used their own plan against them. And why aren't we listening to the women who say it's a bad idea? Like, shouldn't somebody like Sophie Cunningham, who spends her entire life and career in locker rooms, shouldn't she be like the person we listen to most about, like, you know what makes me really uncomfortable? Dudes in here. Penises. Exposed ones. Bam! You're horrible homophobic. No. I'm just telling you how I feel. I don't like dicks in a ladies' locker room where I'm vulnerable and nude. You're a horrible woman. Like, that used to be real common sense. Not anymore. But she says, I'm in the middle politically, too. She goes, I don't know how I got MAGA Barbie as my nickname. I actually
2: it's
1: like
2: it. Hilarious.
1: Well, they did that to our girl, Shelley Boggs.
2: Yeah.
1: She was book-burning Barbie. Because if you're good-looking or you present yourself as a pretty person and you say something that goes against the weirdos, suddenly they just put you in a pile. And don't judge people by the way they look. But immediately if you go against them, you're in a category. She said, needless to say, it's pretty strong. My statement, but I guess I'll take the criticism. And people are mad at her. And then they brought up somebody I've never heard of, who evidently is the very first person in the WNBA, played a little while ago, who identifies as that. And I'm like, they've had a man? No, it's a person who's non-binary. Her name is Leishia Calrendon. You know, household name in sports, Leishia Calrendon. It took me forever to even try to figure out how to say it.
2: Biologically, still a, it would be a female body. Yeah.
1: She said she won't accept hate from a player of her former team. She's to play in the WNBA. I can't believe she's getting all this hate. There's no space for hate. It says, amazing how Sophie can claim to be in the middle when she's literally following Tucker Carlson, Riley Gaines, and Erica Kirk and J.K. Rowling's footsteps. How dare you have an opinion that goes against me that actually has logic and some sort of science behind it? I'm in Sophie's corner. And as I always have been, Brady, I'm a champion of the beautiful people. The beautiful person speaking is someone, I don't even say that. More often, if it was me arbitrating a situation, or I would say, please, everyone quiet. Let the beautiful woman speak first, because that's the one that I'm going to side with more often than not. People go against beautiful people because they think they've had it easy. They get mad at models who are too thin that look spectacular. That's an unfair body image you're presenting to women. Good. I like my models to be spectacular and different than what I see every day at Walmart. I don't want my models to look like what I see every day. The hell's the point of that? When a beautiful woman who lives her life in a locker room says, that makes me uncomfortable, listen to the beautiful woman. Beautiful people need to be supported more, and I'm on her side. When an ugly person talks, why would you listen to them? Well, don't take that seriously, because that's happening right now. You're actually on the other end of that right now, just because I have a microphone. Stand up for the beautiful. Stand up for the beautiful. But the headline says, truly disgusting, Sophie Cunningham sparks outrage with anti-trans comments. She didn't say anything anti-trans. It's not even close to anti-trans. It's like, that makes me uncomfortable, a naked dick in a locker room that I've got to be naked into.
3: Aren't you getting tired of those incendiary headlines? All they're doing is the clickbait crap.
1: But then they go after a human being who's like just saying, yeah, I don't like dicks in my locker room. I have to take my pants off.
2: Keep the dicks out of chicks.
1: Yeah.
2: Whoa.
1: Yeah. I like that. I think that's a fair rule. It doesn't say trans or otherwise. If you've got a dick, you can't be in here. I think that's fair.
2: And what if they lop it off?
1: Huh?
2: What if, like, I don't have it anymore?
1: Then you don't have a dick. Okay.
2: They're in?
1: Yeah. Well, you can't play on the team, because biologically, but I'm saying you can, like, I'm talking like at LA Fitness. If you're at LA Fitness and you're in the locker room, you don't have a dick, you can go in there and change. But if you do, and you get caught, it's like, no. And I've said this for, what, 20-something years now. You don't put women and men on doors. You put a penis in a vagina. And whatever you got, that's the room you use. You can dress up however you choose. Well, you can play pretend any way. You can dress up as a puppy. You still either have a penis or you don't. And those are the rooms we use. A vagina, and people be like, that's graphic. I'm like, no, we got to fix this. That's actually a solution. A vagina on the door and a penis on the door.
2: You can go in with your dry socket and be fine.
1: You can do whatever you want. But if you've spent the money and the time,
3: yes,
1: honey holing yourself, getting bored out,
2: you're in.
1: You're in the ladies' room.
3: Because all we've done for decades is put a dress and pants on one. What am I,
1: That was the message that may have caused all this.
3: Leaves it open to interpretation.
1: If I wear a dress, I can go in there. Yep, because we won't put pictures of vaginas on things.
3: Well, this one wears a skirt, so I'm in a skirt.
1: We need to grow up, because we lost our way. This is not common sense, and anybody going against it is nuts. Complete common sense to say if you've got a dick, you should not be in a locker room or a bathroom with some women who are pantsless and have, slot B, if you know what I mean. And slot A going into slot B is illegal. You want to kind of temper that with some boundaries. You start blurring those boundaries. Not good. Remember how weird we all were about 25 years ago when they stopped having, everybody washed their hands together out of the bathroom? You'd walk out of a bathroom stall and like, there's a lady. Oh, wait, this isn't. Right. This is a communal middle. The men's room's to the left, the ladies' room's to the right, but we all use the same sinks in the end. We're like, ugh, I'm not sure I like this. But we felt, because you felt like, because I'm a normal person who doesn't want to go to jail
2: for
1: rape.
2: Some of those setups.
1: Yeah, I didn't like being anywhere near a woman's room because it was like, they're going to think I'm here being a perv. Because we're men. We get the opportunity to look at Porky's, for God's sakes. That's a famous scene in movies where they bored holes out just to watch the ladies in their locker room.
3: And then
1: Stripes.
3: Paul Bricker grabbed them.
1: Yeah, and then he put a dick through a hole in the wall, and then, yeah. Ball Breaker pulled that guy's wiener up against the wall. It was the funniest scene in movies up until that point. He was trying to get away. She just kept banging him. It's a great scene. And it relatable. Because that's what, if you had a hole in a locker. Even today, if you're at like the Scottsdale Mountainside Fitness and some guy goes, come here. What?
4: See all those hot buds out there?
1: Yeah, there's a lot of good looking ladies here at the Scottsdale Mountainside.
4: I drilled a hole into their locker room. Want to look?
1: Oh, my God. What are you, a horrible person? My right eye would be closed while I'm saying that. Oh, you're a terrible man as I get closer and closer to the peephole. Yeah, I want to see that. Of course I want to see that. I didn't drill the hole, but I'd feel horrible afterwards, but I would do it.
4: You want to do this horrible, horrible thing? I drilled a hole. Nobody will find it.
1: Ah, that's terrible. Where is it? Let me see that hole real quick. Oh, look at you and your... bored out holding the lady. Oh my God.
4: Isn't it great?
1: It actually is. Oh, I'm going to turn you in now. You look through the hole. Yeah, I got it when I need it. You'd peep. And if you wouldn't, you'd still be curious. You'd tell. I'd tell. Dick should not be in locker rooms. That's a rule. Dick should not be in a lady's locker room. If you've got
3: Brady's
1: a daughter,
3: qualifier is good. If you've locked it off.
1: Oh yeah.
3: You got to have a place to be.
1: Oh yeah. If you've gone through the process and you don't have one anymore...
3: You're not dropping trowel on the guys.
1: Welcome to the scissor room.
3: Yeah. Does that qualify on the other side if,
1: if you've added a dick?
3: Is our listener Aiden adding, or I can't remember?
1: If you go through the process of putting one on, you can't be in the ladies' room.
3: Right.
1: So hop on in. Yeah. You're more than welcome. You've got the entry fee.
3: Yep.
1: Genitals. That's what it's going to have to come down to for common sense to be a thing again. Kind of genitals you're carrying around. I got these. I got a dangler and I got the tackle. All right, you're going to the left. But I'm in a dress. I know, but we're going to change the signs. I know the dress was misleading.
3: Genitals, outies, innies.
1: Yeah, outies and innies. I know the dress thing's misleading because you're in one, but you got to go left. Turn left.
2: Tail, no tail.
1: The 7 o'clock word is scratch for the heat stroke open contest. Scratch. That's the word you're putting in there. Maybe you win that foursome. Yeah, I find it hysterical that Sophie Cunningham had to... And nobody can just go, oh, shut the f*** up. Because then you get in more trouble. Shut up. And actually, she should. She kind of did, but she didn't do it. Just be tactless with the people who are this stupid. I love that Sophie didn't go, I'm sorry. I didn't mean to offend anybody.

0: And she's very, very sweet, nice person. But she's also striking. She changes a room when she walks in. She's 6 feet tall. Yeah. Shock blonde.
1: Long blonde hair.
0: And, you know, after a while, you look at her and you're like, I don't know. Maybe she's not. But she's just, like, immediately walks in the room like, Jesus, take over. Because she's in a, like, a, sometimes she's just in a, like a duct tape dress and like boob covers.
1: I was
0: like,
1: looking at
0: her. Jeez Louise.
1: She walked into one of the NBA games. I'm like, is that, like, if you took it off of her, it'd be like an armband.
0: Yeah. It's the my favorite thing that's happened to the WNBA because of Sophie Cunningham is that I don't know.
1: Walk-ins.
0: I never know one score of an Indiana Fever game. I never do. But I've watched them walk to work probably 100 times because I'm just waiting for Sophie's outfit. And the other ones try. And there's a couple of good ones on that team, but. When Caitlin Clark walks in, I'm always like, look, Screech has girls' clothes on. I'm like, wait a minute, that's not Screech. He's dead. Who? Oh, that's Caitlin Clark. But they try to doll her up. They're not. That's why Sophie took over. And it can't make them happy. But MAGA Barbie is, we need to make that movie. That needs to be, we need to, like, Barbie needs to have a political affiliation. Like, make her like Carrie Lake, like insane. But my, and then make another one called, you know, Liberal Socialist Barbie and have them fight. Yeah, that would be great. MAGA Barbie versus Socialist Barbie would be awesome. I'd go to that. That'd be incredible. We'll talk to Brett in a little bit about where he's going with water. And also, want to say thanks because Larry left us a message. Pallet of water came in from a guy we've been in contact with here on Instagram, John. Amazon delivery didn't give us his info, so we didn't know where it came from, but it showed up. We found out it's Ryan McClain at vetclaims.ai. Is that his
1: AI.
0: Email? Yeah, that's what. Is that his email? Did I give that? I don't know if that he wanted it. It says, we help fellow veterans establish and increase their VA ratings while rightfully they rightfully deserve with one-time flat fees. That's a pretty good deal, so if you're a vet, that's it. We're not after $5,000 and $25,000 back pay claims like sharks, so we're helping out. Thank you. And that's from Ryan McClain. Well, thank you, Ryan, for dropping all that off. A ton of water just showed up kind of anonymously, and we had to do a little research, find out who did it. And it was that. So thank you. And Larry left us that message, so that's pretty awesome. Thank you. That's another one going in. We'll be at 1.5 before this week's over, boys. And I got this email from a dude named Kevin. He emails me a lot. It says, hey, Holmberg, I had one of the biggest wake-up calls of my life 2 days ago. I'm driving home, and I get lit up by a cop. Next thing you know, there's two of them behind me, then three. Before I know it, there are six squad cars screaming at me, pull over. I pulled over. Get your hands out the window. As I looked in the mirror, every gun from every cop was pointed at me. They had me get out backwards and walk towards them. I got on my knees. They put cuffs on me before I knew anything. Turns out I matched the description of a guy they were looking for and happened to drive the same make, model, and color car. They rectified it pretty quickly, but here's the bigger thing. I thought my life was over. I love Oxy. Not because I need it either. Recreational Oxy is a thing for me. I'm a fan. In my center console, I had just purchased 3 different prescription bottles from 3 different people. They all had surgeries over the last year, and I didn't. And they didn't want the leftovers, so I was more than happy to dispose of them whenever I felt like checking out for the night. I buy Oxy from people who have had surgeries at my work all the time. So while the cops are trying to figure out if I'm their robbery suspect and I don't know what's going on, all I'm thinking of is please don't search that car. I'm screwed. My heart was pounding so hard, honestly, I thought I'd been turned in and I was going to pass out. I thought the guns were a little much. A few minutes later, an officer came over and says, I'm sorry, you matched the description of a person we're looking for. They never once looked in the car. Holmberg, I don't think I've ever been so relieved or ashamed at the same time. I got home and dumped every one of those pills in the toilet. I threw the bottles away and decided I'm never driving around with that crap again. I'm still probably going to do it, but I'm not going to have it in my car. You always joke that the dumbest criminals are the ones carrying drugs while they're out doing normal stuff. I wasn't a criminal that day, at least as far as they knew, but I sure was an idiot. Never again. Kids don't do drugs, Kevin. Could you imagine?
1: Oh,
0: Kevin, knock it off. And if you're driving around right now with coke or meth or something in your car, stop it. Can you believe that? I don't think I've ever had anything in my car

0: like that that wasn't supposed to be there.
1: Yeah.
0: You know?
1: I mean, I guess notifying them, like, there's a gun.
0: I've told them that. Yeah, guns, yeah, but guns aren't like, if it's yours and it's clean, you'll do that. It's fine. Red cap bottles of pills that don't have your name on the prescription bottle, and there's three or four of them in your car. Oh, man. That's those moments where you're like, it dawns on
1: it's
0: you.
1: It's not mine.
0: Those life-changing moments where you're like, oh, my God, this could have, imagine how bad this could have gotten.
2: Go get an Ozempic bottle. Put them in that. Do something.
0: Well, he had just gotten them.
2: Oh, just got
0: them. So he was buying them that day. He's like, I don't throw them in there. I'll throw them in my Ozempic bottle later. It's going to go home. I'm not going to get pulled over. I'll just be real careful driving. And then you happen to match the exact description. Well, that's what I was told that time I rode past that. I was on my bike, and the cops stopped me, and I had to pull over and hide behind a tree. Just so happens that a dude had busted into a house nearby on a bike in a blue shirt with a helmet on. And there I am going doop, doop, doop, doop, up 20th Street past a live play. And like, there he is. I'm like, what? And the lady said, you need to stay put. You match the description. I'm like, of what? I'm like, the guy we've got holed up in here. We're not sure he's still in there. I'm like, huh? He rode in on a blue bike. How did you get? I'm like, I just came from my house over here. I had to sit there and wait until the dude started talking or revealed himself inside. I'm like, okay, you can go. I'm like, all right, don't ride that way. I'm like, all right. I didn't know this was happening. I didn't have any illegal substances on me at the time, but if I did, I'd have started crying real hard. What's wrong with you, sir? Go over there and talk to that idiot. That's crazy. Sorry about that, Kevin. That's a tough one. Dummy. That's a dumb man. I don't think I've ever... Have you ever had, like, coke in your car or anything? I remember once I was in a car where they broke coke out and I got really scared. My old manager at Tony Roma's gym had a... his buddy got him an 8-ball for his birthday, and I didn't know that. We were actually driving down the road.
2: That's when I found out what an 8-ball was in a car.
0: I was so nervous. I've never felt anything.
2: It's a lot.
0: Worse. Yeah, it's not small.
2: No,
0: it's bigger than
2: lot.
0: You think. Yeah.
1: When I first moved here, working at the other station of the Zone, we had a guy that came from Milwaukee that changed careers. He was a public defender in Milwaukee, decided to get into radio sales.
2: What?
1: So he moves over here, and he has an extra car. I have a friend that comes into town to visit me, and he's like, he can use the extra car that I have. A day into it, I go, Chip, where'd you get the car? He goes, it was a drug dealer I represented in Milwaukee. He couldn't pay me cash, so he gave me his runner car.
0: Was it still have drugs in it?
1: He called it
2: that,
1: the
2: runner car.
0: But if he registers it.
1: We were thinking, imagine you get pulled over, and all of a sudden there's residue in there or something.
0: Oh, sure, but I mean, if you buy a car that's used... You might have gotten the dude who had it before. You might
2: check
0: be a
2: the
0: druggie.
2: Money in your wallet.
0: Now
2: they've done studies on that.
0: Exactly, there's crap all over that. But residue they're not going to find as much. But if you just got a bag of coke,
1: I know that's the closest I've seen it.
0: Yeah, so
1: I was laughing at my buddy. Enjoy driving around. Don't speed.
0: Somebody just sent me a picture of Sophie Cunningham in a bikini and said, "This is why we listen to Sophie." Yeah, no, that's a fact. Yeah, if you got a car from a drug dealer and you didn't take the time to go register it as your own and swap the title out and everything else, that one guy that had the was it an AMC Gremlin that the zombie killer had, and he bought it from him. Not really. He was a cop too, and he bought the car from that guy.
1: Oh, yeah, the same car.
0: No, he bought it.
1: Oh, he
0: bought it off the zombie killer, and then 30 years later or whatever it was, they're like they wanted that car back. Because they thought the carpet might have some samples and stuff in there that we could still use. Like we had to match DNA of what they'd... Because now they had that. And it's like, huh? And he's like, I don't know what to do. Like, you still have it? It was like it was a weird AMC Gremlin.
1: Didn't they have it for a while? I mean, cleared.
0: He drove it up to Washington at one point or something. And they were like, I think that's the car he was transporting parts in. You've been driving around in that thing for years. Like, that's my funny little AMC Gremlin. And then you find out you bought it from the zombie killer. Or Ted Bundy's bug? He would probably have sold that had he not been caught. Nah, this thing's not running right on. Some teenage kid's driving up to Mountain View every day and parking. It's like, got a new bug from a guy named Ted. And 2 weeks later...
2: And in Mountain View, especially.
0: Yeah, and 2 weeks
2: Mormon
0: later...
2: Mormon View.
0: We need to take a look in your car. We believe there's a lot of evidence there. Murder. It's like, I just bought that. That's my car. Sorry. You don't know. It's nuts. So, you know. Yeah, but I might, you know, my Bronco before State Farm stole it and almost ruined everything. It was used. It had, 11,000 miles on it when I got it. I don't know what the dude did before. He replaced the antenna with a bullet. It's kind of cool.
3: That's a...
0: yeah, it's a 308. Yeah. Neat.
3: That's a particular
0: is a type dude. Of dude. You could picture him.
3: Yeah.
0: With, like, I'm piping the sound of the engine through the sub. It's the dumbest thing that's ever happened. I kind of like it. But there's a couple moments in there. It's like, wow, I think a douchebag owned this before me. I think a tribal tattooed tank top douchebag had this car.
3: Has the old barbed wire faded
0: tattoo. The 90s ones.
3: Yeah.
0: Yeah. The Allison Chains son is on his chest somewhere. Yes. And... yes. So, bro, you're still broing around in tank tops, huh? Yeah. Check out my antenna. It's a bullet. Yeah, that's dumb.
3: You're talking about Bizarro Chris Quintero right now.
0: Yeah, it is. It's crazy Chris. Yeah. It was one step away from a guy having truck nuts, and there's a good possibility that truck nuts were still on it and lifted trucks went, no, and took it off before they sold it. Remember when truck
3: nuts? That's a separate part of lifted trucks. Yeah. If you want them, we've got them.
0: We've got the douche section of the lot if you're interested. Come on over here and take a look. I think I have the car you're looking for.
3: I would love to see it if they steer them. Dude, no.
0: You're tank top. Kind of got a little bit of a belly, but he thinks he's in great shape.
3: Yeah, it's showing just a little bit of...
0: fat. The bottom of it's hanging out just a little. Used to be in shape, but he's not anymore, but he hasn't accepted that that's not a thing. I'm a big dude.
3: Used to be a roofer.
0: Do you like this truck here? Yeah, it's something missing, though. Is it a bullet as an antenna? Let's wander over here for a second. I think I have the exact car you need. That's what I'm talking about. Bullet for an antenna? Crazy loud sounds inside the car no one else can hear. This is the car for me, bro. I'm getting this. This guy says, when I was 16, I started selling cocaine and I would sell it by the ounce. The thrill of driving with an ounce in a custom hidden compartment with a canine behind you feels so good when it turns right and I go left. Spark up a victory blunt right there in the car. Good times. You guys are freaking out over a 50 sack. You're right, I am. I don't even know what a 50 sack is, but I'm freaking out over it. I would kick you out of the car if you broke. I have got some coke in my pocket. Get out!
3: Yes.
0: What? Get out of the car! No, it's still moving. I don't care. Open the door and jump out. Get out of my car.
3: Alex had like a, it was a big mason jar.
0: Of coke?
3: No.
0: Oh.
3: But.
0: That's bad parenting.
3: It had flake in it, and I'm like, dude, what are you doing? You can't have your crumbs in this driving around. What, it's in the trunk. I'm like, get it out of the goddamn car, moron.
0: Don't have anything. Get out of my car. I might do pat downs on people I drive. I'll just pat you down real quick, make sure you don't have a vial of coke.
3: Well, that night
4: there's
3: had
4: been times where you're driving with someone that has it on there.
3: Yeah.
0: Well, if they tell you, if you don't know, that's one thing. But if they tell you, hey, I got coke in my pocket, I'm like, or the lights up. If you were with somebody and you're like, let's say you went golfing, like I'll give you a ride back, and you're just driving along, and the lights hit, and you're like, God damn it, we're getting pulled over, and the guy's like, I got coke in my pocket. I'm like, get out,
3: right.
0: Get out and run towards the cops. Well, I'm going down for this.
3: Also, Alex went through a phase where he was, like, we give crap about Kirby, but his car smelled like a dispensary.
0: Yeah.
3: And we he had that, I don't know if Trails is still a thing where he got it, but he had the marijuana leaf air freshener.
0: Oh, man.
3: I'm like, dude, what are you doing? You're telling people you've got like a neon sign.
4: It's legal
3: on your
4: now,
3: car.
4: Man.
1: Daddy, I'm Rasta.
0: No, it's not legal to drive around high.
3: It's been gone, but I mean,
4: you're
3: I'm
4: an
3: like,
4: idiot,
3: what are you thinking?
4: Dad. You're dumb.
0: Okay, I'm just letting you know. I'm not bailing you out of jail. Would you? If he got
3: bail him out of jail,
0: He got pulled over and he had a bag of weed in his glove box, and he's like, my buddy put it in there. I need $600. I'd let him rest it. I would let him rest.
3: Yeah. I'm like, look, you've blamed Landon for a lot of things, and I don't think Landon's done this.
0: Oh, let's not name Landon in this. Although Landon's a terrible influence, I think. Yeah. Never met him, but he sounds terrible.
3: He's the guy that started the gay texting back when he was in eighth grade.
0: The big black dick pictures that are so famous in Toledo's house. Like, what if you're driving along with a dude and the cops light up and he pulls it out of his pocket and he puts it in your glove box? And you watch them, you're like, what are you doing? It's like, I don't want to get caught with this. I'm like, what the? Would you tell the cops immediately, hey, the dude in the car just put, and it's a good friend. He put a bunch of coke in my glove. That's not mine. Because immediately by saying something, you seem like,
1: that's a tough one.
0: Because here's the thing. Like, let's say you golf with a guy you kind of know.
1: Yeah.
0: He seems fun. You've met him a few times. I always use golf as the example because there's like this bonding thing. And then you get pulled over and he takes that out and he puts it in your glove box. You're like, get that out of my glove box. And then the cops are up to the window. And you're, if you tell the cop, hey, there's coke in my glove box, but it's not mine, he would say the same thing, like, I don't know anything about it. Oh, I'm not letting anyone in my car anymore. Kevin's story, it's scared me straight. No drugs in my whip. None. Cocaine? I'm going to pat you down. Do you have any drugs? Do you have any illicit drugs? Red caps? Anything you got? What do you got in there? In your purse, in your pockets, in your wallet, and anything? Are you drug free?
1: Yes.
0: All right, you can get in. Sign this paper. I'm going to have an NDA getting in the car. Well, that's horrifying. Sorry, Kevin. Sorry that happened to you.
1: The guy that you're riding with, you know, that case where he pulls it out and puts it in the glove compartment, and you say it's not mine, and then he turns around and says it's not mine.
0: It's yours.
1: He's rolling you under the
0: bus. It's yours. Now. Once it's in your glove box, and he says, that's not mine. That's not my car. And you're saying the same thing? It's yours. Possession.
1: Okay. Well, he pulled it out of his pocket and put it in there.
0: Okay. And he says, no, I didn't. It's your car.
1: Check his pocket.
0: There's nothing else in there. It's your car. You're screwed. Like, it's registered to you. That's yours now. Unless your buddy says it's his. And if anybody cops to it, nobody does. They're taking the car around. They don't have time to figure out who's lying. It's like, you're going down. Because, I mean, what's the first thing a kid says when they're caught? That's not mine.
5: Right. Right.
0: If everybody's saying it, it's somebody.
3: Hey, when Alex got caught vaping at school, first thing he said was, it was a kid that was in my class. He told me to take it. And I'm like, come on, you're lying.
0: You still did it.
3: Lying.
0: Yeah. And if it's in your car and your car's registered to you and some dude screws you, you're done. Never let anybody in your car unless you've known them for 10 years. I think that's the new rule. One decade of friendship and you can get in the passenger seat. I don't know what's going on there. And I always keep my glove box locked anyway. Not because I'm worried that the passenger's going to shove drugs in there, but it's always locked. Which is a good thing. We'll talk with Brett in just a little bit. He's out there at the Safeway. Where did I put that? Safeway on Signal Butte and Warner. He should be getting close. You can donate water and help out Operation Hydration. That is a great thing, and you guys are crushing it. We're getting close to 1.4 million bottles of water to help out the Phoenix Rescue Mission this summer. And the heat relief efforts are on, and it's ironic that we're doing this in a relatively not-so-hot summer. Although it's going to start getting hot this weekend. We're getting some, but not normal. Like last year, we had like 20 days over 110.
1: Don't worry, we'll catch up.
0: I don't know that we will. It feels like a good summer. I mean, we'll get a few 115s. That's normal.
1: Yeah.
0: Last year was 115 for like 14 days in a row, 110 for like 35 days in a row.
1: And over 100.
0: We're not, we never went under 100 degrees last year. This year's been a lot, and it's going to happen again next week. I like it. But this is the year that we're actually killing it, which is even better. Still hot. People, and again, we have heat-related deaths somehow on the rise, too. I don't get it. Fifth largest city in America, we should never have anyone die because they're thirsty or don't have water. That's a fact. And it gets used for other stuff, too, like in emergencies and things like that. You can tap that stash and get water to people who absolutely need it, so... Thank you in advance, and let's get to that. Let's get to 1.5 and a half this week, and then we'll walk into August with 4 weeks to go to Labor Day and knock this $2 million goal out of the water, so to speak.
3: Jesus Christ, Junets, has everyone forgotten how to lock their glove box?
0: I know. Well, you have a passenger, lock it.
3: I don't know if mine has.
0: Oh, they all have locks, sure. You don't know how to do it?
3: Well, I'd have to get my little fake key out. Of my fob, right?
0: You're making it seem like you're climbing a mountain. That's really just simple.
3: Well, but, I mean, if I'm under the heat, you know, coming behind me.
0: I'm
3: screwed.
0: Look, if the dude in the car is opening it, you're already too late.
3: Yeah, I guess that's true.
0: You're a fiddle fart too. You've opened my glove box for no reason. Just if you sit in
3: probably.
0: You've monkeyed with so much stuff for no reason. The air conditioning vents get twisted to see if they're any good.
3: On that Hummer, that thing fell apart.
0: That's mine.
3: I was just adjusting. I didn't break yours. No, that was Mark's Hummer.
0: Yeah, I was going to say. You just pulled it out of the ceiling.
3: Because I was turning it to get air on me.
0: I was sitting behind you. You were spinning it. You weren't doing anything for your own benefit. You were playing with it. And I even said, "Fiddle fart, you're gonna," and it fell off in your hand. because you were fiddle farting around. And I've seen you do it in my car.
1: I know the glove box locks. I'm wondering if the middle console.
0: Oh, yeah, they all lock. You got to lock that.
3: My middle console doesn't lock.
0: Yes, it does.
3: No, it doesn't.
0: Oh,
3: it doesn't,
0: I guarantee
3: it. Doesn't close fully.
0: It's broken.
3: Close fully. No. It's the design of it is like I've got a shelf that pulls out.
0: The design is to be partially closed?
3: No. It doesn't latch. There's no latch on it. It's just basically an armrest with a bucket underneath.
0: Well, that's dumb. Put a lock on that.
1: Yeah. Mine latches, so I got to look.
0: Yours lock. They lock. Trust me, they lock.
1: Should.
0: Security is a big deal. They lock. They lock. I also saw a couple of stories this morning. I want to just kind of... In South Korea, I saw this. They're arresting a chef. You'd be interested in this, Brady, because he was using ants as jimmies on his
1: sprinkles.
0: Food, sprinkling ants on stuff. Like, that's weird. And I thought he was mad at someone. Right. No. That was his culinary addition to the meal.
3: Like, for real?
0: For real. He was a Michelin-starred restaurant chef, and he's going to prison because he was serving desserts with ants on the top. And here's the thing that threw me off about that. Ants are not an insect approved for consumption in Korea. Like, well, that starts a whole new thread of questions for me. The request made Monday was for the company to check all their things. And so ant dishes, because he put them on top of there, were not right. But you can have crickets and grasshoppers and things like that just placed on top of the food there.
1: A good locust.
0: Yeah, and probably a locust is on that list. But they can actually throw bugs. Grasshoppers, mealworms, silkworm, pupa are approved. Ants, not on the list. So the guy took a chance with ants. People were ordering it, and they're like, That wasn't a problem in Korea. He also had a bunch of ants. I think, am the Hitler of ants. And it was just from one day. I was at my friend Mark's house watching his dogs. And I hopped in the pool with the dogs, playing with them. And I looked on the side of his pool, and there was a line of ants all the way down the side of the pool. And I mean, it was thick. And I killed them all, the women, the children, all of them. And then guess what? Like 10 minutes later, more. The same line was back. And I did it again. Rough estimate, 10 million. Because wow. I was looking at his patio after, and I'm like, I've never seen more dead things in my life. I killed so many ants. And I started to wonder, how many ants are on the planet? We have to be into a number that
1: we don't
0: know.
1: There's a 6-foot underground city.
0: Somewhere.
1: Streaming out of there.
0: Somewhere.
1: It's a big colony.
0: Like gallons of water. The pool level dropped. Gallons of water drowning ants. And then I started thinking from the ants' perspective, how horrifying was this? There's a man with two monsters. There's a mastiff and a big pit bull in the pool with me. And the monster came over. Just started tsunami. I had to be Poseidon to them.
1: Oh, yeah.
0: I just came up out of the water and started to throw it at them. They had like, they weren't running away. They were completely confused. And I killed all of them. I don't think we can estimate the amount of ants in Mark's backyard, let alone the world. It has to be a number that doesn't exist. Because there were 20 million
1: ants. Every night
0: I
1: go on a walk with the dogs on the sidewalk in the Greenbelt area, you cross over, the seams of the sidewalk.
0: Sure. There are hundreds of thousands.
1: It's a highway and different breeds.
0: Right, yeah. I mean, like the cockapoo.
1: Tiny, super tiny ones.
0: Yeah, never seen like it. So then I looked at this, and in Korea, you can buy black ants by the bag. It's a business.
1: But it's illegal.
0: To put it in restaurant food.
1: But
0: do
1: you
0: it
1: can
0: at
1: buy
0: home.
1: A bag of ants?
0: You can do it at home. Evidently, they eat ants. So next time you're making out with that hot Korean, that's why Wilson's single, because people think he goes home and has some of that Cherry Garcia, and he's just sprinkling ants on top of it.
1: Knock it off, Wilson.
0: Knock it off, Koreans. That's why you only date each other.
3: Not him.
0: Well, no, he hates them because they eat ants. Wilson used that in the future. I don't like Asian broads. Why? They're ant eaters. Oh. That's cultural. I don't know how to approach that. But a Korean, like grasshoppers, and that's normal. If you put a grasshopper on my food, I'm sending it back.
1: That's I think that's pretty popular over there in a bunch of different countries.
0: Mm-hmm.
1: I don't know about popular, but they eat grasshoppers and
3: they do. Locusts. They do. Yeah.
0: Sure.
3: There's entire street food,
1: yep.
3: You know,
0: bugs
3: areas of Asia that you walk down. Yeah.
0: What you're saying
3: crickets
0: is,
3: by yeah, the bucket.
0: They do it on purpose.
3: Yes.
0: Where we would do it, it would be a complete accident and a lawsuit.
3: Yes.
0: Yeah.
3: Absolutely.
0: I bit into a bunch of ants and I looked and I'm like, hey, asshole, my chocolate ice cream has ants all over. Oh, yeah, we meant to do that. Like, no. No.
3: Didn't say that on the menu.
0: Everybody's sorry, getting lawsuit. Fired. Even if it did say it on the menu, I thought you were kidding. I thought by ants you meant like, you know, like little candied ants that's not real ones.
1: And that'll be available at the state fair.
0: Yeah, this, well, yeah,
1: over the fall.
0: You sign up for that nonsense. Yeah. If you're eating fair food in the first place, it's not like you're the healthiest dude in the world. You don't see a lot of personal
1: scorpion
0: trainers.
1: Scorpion skewer.
0: Yeah, and a lot of personal trainers with their abs out rolling through the fair going, I'm here for the food. You're already disgusting. You eat ants for fun at home. You suck them up off the sidewalk.
3: Guy says, John, I just ran the numbers. According to Gemini,
0: oh my God,
3: there are 20 quadrillion ants, 2.5 million for every human on Earth.
0: I don't even know what a quadrillion is.
3: It
0: like,
3: is
0: where does that land?
3: After trillion, it's quadrillion.
0: Oh, yeah, it would be quad. Oh, I think that's low.
3: Yeah. So a quadrillion, 20 quadrillion is 20,000 trillion.
0: Yeah, I don't understand that.
3: Yeah, exactly.
0: But Mark had, I think after I was
1: retire.
0: Done. Yeah, I think if, after
3: Mark
0: I was.
3: Mark had half of them?
0: I think that number's dumped in half. I've never seen that. And they're gone now.
1: That's what I was saying, you know, when you had the 80-pound.
0: No, the animals. 80-pound ant.
1: You're done.
0: There wouldn't be quadrillions of them if they were 80 pounds.
3: Yeah, they'd.
0: Just, but
1: yeah, they, because it would, yeah.
0: Yeah, they'd get work done a little quicker.
1: Magnify everything ants. That they're eating.
0: And I think I might be the Hitler of ants. I don't think anybody's killed more in one sitting than I did that day. And not exterminators or anything like that. That's how much we don't care either. Like, Hunter Pest Control is coming to my house later today. And I don't even bat an eye at the fact that he's going to murder millions of things in my yard. And there's not going to be a population problem. We can't kill them fast enough is essentially what it is. That should be Hunter Pest Control's motto. We can't kill them fast enough.
3: We trying. I don't know if that says that you're not trying or if you're doing too much work or what.
0: It just doesn't. The side of the truck, it just say, we're not crazy. Zero's not the goal. We'll do our best.
3: We'll always be here.
0: Google it. There's a quadrillion ants in the world. And that's not the only bug we're fighting.
3: Doing our part to take care of the 2.5 million ants that are your responsibility.
0: We'll do what we can. But you've got hornets and scorpions and God knows what else in there. We're trying to poison your little... And everybody does it. And there's still a quadrillion ants out there. And think about it. All of America has sprayed for bugs for 70 years and they're still like nothing. And they're getting used to it.
1: Mosquitoes are repelling, repellent now. They're lapping up DEET. Yeah,
0: DEET is food to them now.
3: DEET's been gone for a long time.
0: You put it out there and you put it on your body. I'm like, I'm still getting bit. It's because the mosquitoes are like, now you taste good, too. Like, they like it.
3: We don't have, like, extended mosquito periods here in Arizona.
0: Yes,
3: but, like,
0: we do.
3: Going back to Montana, it's a five-month season.
0: Not anymore. My backyard.
3: Oh,
0: my God. We have a huge... They fog neighborhoods now. In Arizona. Phoenix has a massive mosquito problem.
1: It has felt like it was mild.
0: It used to be zero.
1: Gilbert this summer.
0: Man, it's not.
3: Well, maybe after this week with all the monsoon, yeah.
0: It doesn't matter.
1: We got a bunch of cicadas.
0: You get loads of mosquitoes. Football season, I can't be outside after like 4 in the afternoon. I am covered in worse than I ever was in Indiana.
3: Wow.
0: Yeah. I am eaten alive by mosquitoes. Eaten
3: don't have
0: alive.
3: Them in our neighborhood, thankfully.
0: Well, it's maybe just wealthy mosquitoes.
3: Bougie mosquitoes?
0: Maybe they're just
3: bougie. Okay. All right.
0: Maybe they won't take the blood of the poor.
3: I'll take it right now.
0: I might make that trade.
3: I'll be okay.
0: To be honest with you, it's awful. I'll take the trade of. What am I saying? I'll take the mosquito bites. I mean, poor, that's terrible. Toledo, what do you got over there in the musical?
3: Let me pull it up while I tell you that, hey, another guy did the math.
0: Oh, my God. Don't stop doing this.
3: On our water drive. This is different. He says, John, based on your current levels, I've done the math and weighed it out. You're going to need 34 semi-trailers to deliver your water. Well,
0: to get 500,000 more?
3: To deliver our current 1.4 million bottles.
0: Yeah, yeah.
3: He says you're going to need 34 semi-trailers to deliver it to the Phoenix Rescue Mission.
0: Is that right?
3: Which isn't a deal because it's already there.
0: But it would just be if we all had it in one room in order to move it again. We'd one need 34 trucks.
3: 34 is semi-trailers. That right? That's what he... I don't know. It's what he's claiming.
0: That can't be right.
3: You think it's low?
0: I think maybe 5.
3: You saw how many 10 pallets was a full
0: that's
3: on
0: true.
3: That
0: was 20,000 on the back of a huge flatbed.
3: Yeah.
0: That was a crane.
3: Right.
4: Yeah. That does make, yeah.
0: There was 20,000 of them. It took up almost the whole back of the truck. Maybe 34. All right. Either way, that's pretty awesome. And you guys helped out with that in a huge way. So thank you quite kindly. All right. Says, John, you killed 10 million. And by the way, you're no Hitler. You're more of a Netanyahu. All right. All right. That was a loaded one, Scott. Nice job.
3: For the wake-up song, apologize from the warning, Shepherd of Fire for John's ant problem from Avenged Sevenfold. Enter Sandman. Unholy Hymns from Bridge City Sinners.
0: I don't know what that is. Feels I like Shepherd of Fire. When you said it, I started singing it. Let's just go with it. Right. Shepherd of Fire is a great one. I haven't heard it for a minute. Big fan. Like it a lot. Last thing, Brady, did you see that deal where the Tempe cop shoved that lady and they're getting in trouble for it?
1: I
0: say shove harder next time, cops. I'm on your side. The police did everything right there. That lady was... like they were trying to arrest two guys who were in a fight, and she kept getting in it, and they told her 20 times, go away, knock it off. And they pushed her, and she fell down, and her skirt was too short.
1: I don't think they should be in trouble for it.
0: Not at all. And do the investigation. Then they slugged her, which was even better.
1: But then it came out, you know, the initial footage came out. It was just her being shoved.
0: Oh, well, no, afterwards there's a bigger thing. She got up.
1: Yeah.
0: She got up and they held her and she fell over a bike backwards and the cop fell down and she started swinging and the cop punched her in the melon. I like that. I think that's good police work right there. If you want to involve yourself in an active police arrest that's a scuffle on the ground and you get in there, I hope you're bleeding at the end of it because... And it had the nerve to sit back and go, I was abused by police. Not enough, in my opinion. Well done, police.
1: You're not following the rules in this fight. Right. For your life.
0: Get your goddamn hands out of it. You're hurting him. Look, lady, we don't know what's going on. We don't know if there's knives or guns. You're going to get punched in the face if you keep touching us. And she did. They knocked her down first. That would have been enough for me to go, I don't think they want me here. And then she got up and started to do it again. And then the dude tried to, and he walked her away. And it was over in Tempe at 1 in the morning, Saturday into Sunday. And the one thing is, I got to give her credit for, she's doing a lot of legwork. Because in the video, if you watch it on any of the news things, she's got good, thick legs. They're not like fat. Like there's some muscle tone there. She looked pretty sharp.
1: That's why she wanted to get in.
0: I guess. But she wasn't trying to fight. I don't know what she was doing. They just get away from the people with the guns. And then she was pulling on cops and they just shoved her down. I'm like, that should be enough. And if you come back after the cops shove you down and you're fired up, you've lost control. And then she starts hitting. You start swinging. You've lost it. The second, there's no justification for hitting people when they haven't hit you and you're not involved. The second it escalates to that, you're getting punched back. And I don't feel sorry for you. So in my opinion.
1: But that's not the way it's going to work.
0: Yeah. Well, she'll get money. Tempe police didn't hit you hard enough or enough.
1: You don't know the story.
0: Saw enough. I feel for cops who go into those situations who'd have to break something up. They get called in. They don't know who's got a gun. They don't know who's watching. They don't know who's one of the people who's the most dangerous thing that cop had to deal with was the crowd around him. You don't know who any of these people are. Are they coming up to stab me? Was this all a ruse? Like, who's the real bad guy? There's 30 or 40 people just standing around and you're getting involved in it. You might try to kill me. I'm getting out of here. I'm going home alive. Should have punched her harder. That's good. Police training needs to be more of that, not try to remedy it. I think shoving you away and you losing your balance and falling on your big ass, and it wasn't a bad ass. It was a little big for my taste, but like it was like put together. And the best part is when the news shows the video, she's in such a small skirt that they're trying to blur her vagina out the whole time she's rolling around on the ground, which I thought was awesome, that the people watching around that thing got like the free hole show. Great stuff.
1: I didn't see the injuries.
0: Don't care. Don't
1: broken
0: care.
1: Leg, broken good. Tailbone, anything good. Like that.
0: Did it to yourself. I hope so. What you're saying is, I hope so. Why do I deserve that? I wish you were involving yourself in a police matter. They didn't know who you were. They tried to tell you like 20 times, knock it off, and you kept showing up. So they had to take matters. And then they knocked you down, and you got mad, and then everybody started fighting. It was a good one. The news is reporting they won't be pursuing charges. And she punched the officer 7 times, by the way. It's basically saying it's okay to attack cops. Nobody's going to go after it. All right, good. Well, should have hit her more. Should have just kept punching her. That would have been great. Just laying on top, going, wham, wham. Don't do that.
1: What about an indecent exposure?
0: Yeah, we should get her for that. She should get that tacked onto the whole deal. She involved herself and she got involved in a police activity and then started flashing her giant at everybody. That's illegal. But you couldn't stop breaking the law. So Tempe Police, this one's for you, I say. Raise your cups. You didn't hit her hard enough, I think. It's 741. This one's Avenged Sevenfold. It's your wake-up song. The Shepherd of Fire. It's 98.

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6: 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There's an extreme heat warning today, sunny and 109, mostly clear through the evening, overnight low 92, and that's Thursday's Valley weather.
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15: People are idiots. Am I right? Right? Really?
3: All right, we got Brett out there this morning. He's hanging out at the Safeway on Signal Butte and Warner Road. You head on out there for Operation Hydration. Brett, it is Signal Butte and Warner Road, yes?
16: It is. You know, with our instructions we get around here sometimes, I'm like Christopher Columbus. I discover new places to go. I find the things.
3: You're like Christopher Columbus in so many ways. In that you steal from the Indians and you...
16: No. They steal from me. I go to the casinos all the time. Come on.
3: That's true. That's a good point. Brett, tell us what you got going on.
16: All right. So it's Operation Hydration time, as you guys know. We're trying to hit the 2 million bottle mark. We're getting there. We're getting close. But we still can use your hand. So we're out here at the Safeway right here on Signal Butte and Warner. Don't try Baseline because there's nothing there. But Signal Butte and Warner is where we're at. We're signing you guys up for Five Finger Death Punch tickets, U-Fest tickets. We got some bumper stickers to hand out. But it's not what I'm giving you guys. It's what you guys are giving us. So come on into Safeway. Grab some cases of water for us. And like we always say, if you don't got time, do the Italian thing. Hand me over an envelope, and I'll go in and do some shopping for you. So, but come on out. We'll be hanging out here till about 9 o'clock.
3: Hey, Brett. While you were talking there, I wanted to let you know. But when you got done, that we're doing good things all over the place. Brady and I in the room were just talking to a kid on the phone named Lily. She just we just gave her Benson Boone tickets that we don't have, but we'll figure that out.
16: Benson Boone.
3: Yeah. She's a good kid. And was talking to us a little bit. So Lily just got Benson Boone tickets. And
16: congratulations.
3: Really just for being a nice person. And
16: I mean,
3: you know what
16: no
3: that
16: Benson
3: does?
16: Dubois, but.
3: No, not Benson. Yeah, but Brady and I are saying that because we're taking credit for being awesome. That was an awesome moment we just had off the air, giving a kid Benson Boone tickets that we don't have. We got to figure that out. But we will figure it out. And congratulations to Lily. She's on the honor roll, National Junior Honor Society.
16: Wow.
3: This kid's amazing. And, called up to say she liked us. and all that, and we did this thing, and he's in a contest, whatever. I don't know. But Benson Boone tickets in her hands. How about that?
16: Wow, that's awesome. Honor roll, and she's still listening to us.
3: Huh? Yeah, I know. That's what I said. And the better part is...
1: Do a flip for us, Brett.
3: Yeah, she's
1: flip.
3: Listening. Yeah, she's listening to us, but she doesn't even like the music. Here's the other thing, Brett. Do you know anyone with Benson Boone tickets?
16: I'm sure I got a guy.
3: Okay, because we may have overextended ourselves on this one. Congratulations, Lily. We'll see what we can do. All right?
16: We'll pull it out.
3: Yeah, we'll figure it out. Brett's on Signal Butte and Warner all morning at the Safeway. We'll chat with you in a little bit, all right?
16: All right, see ya.
3: All right, there you go. Brett's out there for a while. Hop on it. This one I have to sit back and say, nice job, Bobs. Why weren't we playing this for the last 30 years? This is an awesome one. It's Cashmere. You know it.

old one, man. That doesn't age. Glorious. 51 years old, if you can believe it. Cashmere. I like that one. Thanks, Bobs. I give you credit where credit's due. Even though you're terrible at your jobs, radio executives, that one you won on. And to prove you're terrible at your jobs, for a long, long time you said that song wasn't good. That's one I could drive around the block on. That's 8 minutes mighty quick. It's time now for Brady to give you all the news that only Brady knows while Brett stands outside at Signal Butte and Warner and Mesa. Oh, yeah. And also, while you type in the word Lynx, L-I-N-K-S, for the 8 o'clock slot on your app or the website, 98kupd.com, and try to win yourself that foursome. The last foursome for the Heatstroke Open coming up next month. Easy peasy. Brady's got all the news. 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AllProShade. Going to put that shade in your backyard, make your back patio functional. You can

0: I'll take it.
1: And National Gorgeous Grandma Day.
0: No such thing. No such thing. You might be gorgeous, but once you add the word grandma to that, it knocks you down a few pegs. You're beautiful.
2: I'm also a grandmother.
0: Yikes.
3: Gorgeous for a grandma?
0: There is that.
3: Yeah.
0: You're gorgeous for a grandma, which is like saying, hey, that's neat, but it's nuclear. I'm not touching it.
1: Couple of baseless fun facts.
0: You can become a grandma. You know, I think Gorgeous Grandma Day is for grandmas who have remained grandmas their whole life. You know what I mean? Like they've got a, they've got grandpa. They're not out there trolling for D. You know, they've got built-in D. They become grandmas.
3: Yeah.
0: They're not just grandmas gorgeous. Trying to make you think they're hot and that like they're dating. No such. You're a gorgeous grandma because you're just good at being a grandma, not because you're out there showing your ass on the Instagram.
1: It's a tougher sell.
0: It's gross. If you're a grandma, your priorities are no longer your looks. Your priorities are your two generations of children.
3: Grandma, are you showing your ass on the Instagram?
2: I have to. Grandma's got to get some D, you know.
0: Oh, God, I hate when she babysits. Grandma, are you on Instagram again trying to get D?
2: I've got an OnlyFans page, Gorgeous Grandma's Honey Hole. You want to see what two generations of my family flopped out of? Here it is, big sailor. Why don't you put your in there?
0: Oh, God.
2: It's big enough for two.
1: 7 years before Joy Division recorded Love Will Tear Us Apart at Strawberry Studios, Neil Sedaka recorded Love Will Keep Us Together in the same studio.
0: I think Love Will Keep Us Together won because I don't know the other song.
1: Owls cannot move their eyes.
0: No.
1: Their eyes are not balls, they're cylinders.
0: Hot.
1: Held in place by bones. Because of that, they're able to rotate their head 270 degrees left, right.
0: How about that?
1: And 90 degrees up and down.
2: Speaking of balls, we over here at Gorgeous Grandma's would like to make a little statement. Every picture of my honey hole, I often get comments saying, what are those balls? No, after many years, the labia sink down.
1: It looks like a gigantic.
2: Thank you for all the donations, but it also sink down and make it look like you've got a scrotum. That's just Grandma Vag.
0: Grandma Vag is a great band name.
2: When you look at a Grandma Vag, it's often confused as a penisless scrotum.
3: Holmberg, STFU, man. Maryvale grandmas are only 35 years old.
0: That's true.
3: They may be tortas, but they are beautiful.
0: Well, no, because beautiful tortas is another thing. You can say the word beautiful grandma, and you've already eliminated her from the dating pool. Beautiful torta? That's like an oxymoron. Just say it in English. Beautiful fat broad. I mean, it's there, but the fat broad part kind of makes you go, oh, but that. I want Brady to like tortoise.
2: I got a little thing for tortas.
0: Ooh. Because it sounds like she should have powdered sugar on it.
1: It sounds delicious.
0: Yeah. I think Brady pictures a tortoise like,
2: and now I add the powdered sugar.
3: What do they call this? Postres? Postres?
0: Postres, yes.
2: I like that. I like when you're covered in powdered sugar, torta.
1: A poll asked people, if you were entering a zombie apocalypse, who would you want as a companion for the entire journey? Who's your lifeline? They gave you six choices.
0: Okay.
1: A doctor, engineer, ex-police officer, ship captain, MMA fighter, and a pilot.
0: Ship captain, immediately. We'll live at sea forever.
1: 8% chose the ship
0: captain. Why would you stay on land with zombies? That's
3: Waterworld. Kevin Costner told us about this.
0: No, that's not Waterworld. That's different. There weren't zombies in Waterworld. But you get into the world of zombies, they're landlubbers. They can't get on boats.
1: What do you think the number one choice was?
0: Doctor.
1: Correct. 51%. Yeah.
0: People are dumb. They're already resigning to the fact they're going to get in a fight. I'm on a boat.
1: Then engineer.
0: Dumb.
1: Police officer was third. Ship captain was fourth.
0: See, this is ego. The people answered with their egos because they're trying to solve the problem. I'm trying to save my ass. Get on a boat and go out in the water until the zombies all die. Otherwise, live on the boat.
1: You're assuming you have access to water, that you're...
0: Well, then I don't have a planet. What do you mean I have access to water?
1: Well, if the zombie apocalypse was happening here, what's the ship captain going
0: to
1: do for
0: you? Go to Lake
1: you?
0: Pleasant. I don't have to be in the ocean.
1: You got to get there.
0: Okay. Well, there's definitely...

0: a downside. I didn't say it was all going to be honey and roses. I get to the boat, though. I got a captain on my hands. We're going out. If I'm on the ocean, you know how popular cruise ships are going to be if there's a zombie apocalypse? And I'm not getting on one of those. I want one of those real nice two-man deals where me and the unaffected pilot or captain hop on that boat and we go out in the ocean together. Preferably a female captain named Dua Lipa.
1: In her little hat.
0: Oh, man, a little captain's outfit. Little if we could manage to
2: captain's
0: shop.
2: Captain's bars.
0: If we could pull over at Fredericks of Hollywood. Do a pullover. It's on the zombies. They're so close. Right. We need to get you a couple outfits. For what? Well, we're going to have to repopulate the earth, dude. We're going to be the only ones alive. Don't be selfish. I guess you're right. I'll dress as your little captain. You're kind of a pervert in the zombie apocalypse. Yeah, you haven't seen anything yet.
1: With what we're talking about, I don't want you to activate your gag reflex, but Texter says, I'll tell you this much, Holmberg, and listen to me when I say it.
0: Uh-oh.
1: You have not lived until you've made sweet, sweet love to a torta.
0: Yeah, I have. I've lived. I'm fine. Doctors can prove you wrong. I'm breathing earth's air. I'm alive. And you stay off the tortas.
2: You.
1: Stay off the tortas.
0: That should be a sign at the zoo. Stay off and don't feed the tortas.
3: There's a stealing trend happening in New York. And the New York State Police are warning people about thieves who are attempting to steal used cooking oil from local restaurants. They don't need to break in. They can just siphon from storage tanks out back of the restaurant.
0: And the grease traps?
1: Well, our restaurant had a big grease dumpster.
0: Yeah.
3: Apparently, this type of oil is valuable because it can be recycled into products like renewable fuels. And when there's a robust market for anything, it's an attractive target for thieves. One case, a guy in a van was caught with a garden hose connected to the restaurant's used cooking container.
0: Sucking it out.
3: Yep.
0: Oh.
3: Pumping it oil into his van.
0: But he was...
1: He had to start it.
0: He did the suck start on it.
3: Or you could have... You know,
1: French fries.
3: But he suck started.
0: I bet a torta would suck start a grease trap. They'd be thrilled with it. And they wouldn't spit out what hits their mouth. They're swallowers. The tortas eat everything.
1: Speaking of, guy says... I am oddly turned on by your gorgeous grandma torta voice.
4: Ooh, you are, are you? Well, let me whip out my oft-confused vagina for testicles. Show you exactly what Grandma Vag looks like.
0: If it's Grandma Vag that's attractive, it's because she's the grandmother of your grandkids.
1: That's the only way you see her.
0: If she's gorgeous grandma of other people's grandkids... She's off the table for sex. Right? I mean, I don't know if Sofia Vergara is a grandma yet. But,
3: she's in.
0: It's a tough one. She's got money. So that's a tough one. If she came over and goes,
4: hello to me, my grandkids. I'm like,
1: ugh. No.
0: Yeah.
1: You say no.
0: Can we do that? Can I just be in your life without that? And another, stop bringing them up and stuff. And we don't have pictures in the house. And we're never... They're just unmentionable.
1: Another guy says, boy, how the times have turned. You won't go on anything but a boat. Signed, Captain of the Dolly Steamboat in my Dua Lipa hat.
0: Yeah. If Dua Lipa ran the Dolly Steamboat, I'd be out there every week. Look at the mountain goats.
4: I just want to let you know, John, I'm a boat captain, and I can save us.
0: All right, we'll stop by the Fredericks. We'll get you some panties.
4: For what?
0: Little anchors on them. It'll be adorable.
3: USA Today just ranked the top French fries, fast food French fries, in America. Number
0: McDonald's.
3: 10 was In-N-Out.
0: I don't get it.
3: McDonald's was number 4.
0: They're up there.
1: Nope.
0: Rally's is good.
1: I like Rally's fries.
0: But they
3: Rally's and Checkers, number 9.
1: Yeah, Gotta get them hot.
0: Yeah, I feel like Rally's and Checkers are one of those deals where you're like, don't look at the deep fryer, but that's why these taste so good.
1: There's a guy with a garden.
0: Yeah, there's something bad happening in that oil, but that's what adds the flavor.
3: Five Guys, number 6. Shake Shack, number 5.
0: Really good.
3: McDonald's, 4. A&W, number 3.
0: We don't have them.
3: I don't
0: know. Yeah. If we do, I don't know where they are.
3: Yeah.
1: It's the combo restaurants here. It's like a KFC and an A&W, or a Taco Bell and an A&W. They have that up in Surprise, I think.
3: Number 2 this year, Farmer Boys.
1: What's that?
3: There's a couple of them that just opened up in the valley. There's one in Gilbert.
1: It's fast food?
0: By the way,
1: Brad, heard of it.
0: I'm not falling for this. I'm not going online.
3: Number one.
0: I'm not going to go online and Google Farmer Boys. I know what you're doing. Jerk.
3: Hot Farmer Boys. number one for the third year in a row.
0: Farmer Boy's Delicious Meat.
3: Oh, Del Taco.
0: Del Taco has great fries. Good fries. Really good.
3: There's a ranking of the best states.
0: Oh, my God. I just got an AI Dua Lipa Captain outfit.
3: Oh, man.
0: Holy smokes.
1: All right.
0: That's a win for all of us, I think.
1: Dolly Steamboat that.
0: I'd steamboat that.
4: John, get that jib.
1: Excuse me?
4: Jib starboard side.
0: Huh?
1: Which side?
0: Let's just stick in the middle here for a minute. Port.
3: 39-year-old Christopher Burton Frazier got arrested. He was in New Jersey, and he was arrested last week. He stole a $500,000 armored police vehicle, the Bearcat. Usually SWAT teams use them. The guy broke into the police parking garage and drove out, did about $13,000 worth of damage getting the vehicle out.
0: Jeez.
3: But the joyride lasted about 20 minutes.
0: Did State Farm approve this? I'm pretty sure they're part of it.
3: Doesn't say if he was insured or not. They assured him he was going to prison.
0: It's my new screensaver.
1: Nice. Well done. Thank you. Fast.
0: Well, I work quick with Dua. In so many ways.
3: There's a family in Alaska that had a relative pass away. And their help. It was Sunday night. They went to his home to clean stuff out. And they found the remains of a dead person.
0: Ooh!
3: Another person in a... This is a building outside of the house. Indications suggested that the remains may belong to an adult male relative.
0: That's been missing for a little bit?
3: The person's next of kin has been notified, though the state medical examiner's office must still confirm the identification.
0: So this dude went through life every day knowing that the dead body that he's hiding is still there, but he couldn't, like, the day he dies, people will find it.
3: No one knew.
0: Whoa. Like the way I fear when I die, somebody's going to find my drawer of crusty socks.
1: Yep.
0: He had a dead body.
3: What are you doing with a drawer of crusty socks?
0: Because you know what? Some of them are big. And you're like, I want this one. I want to see how...
1: some of them are deep.
0: Some of the loads are big. And you're like, I wonder what this sock's going to do. So it's more of an experiment on how the sock behaves later in life.
1: And? Is there a brand that's towers above each other?
0: No. Hanes socks, the little footies.
1: Yeah.
0: They become cardboard. So if I die, don't open the top drawer. There are like 9 of them in there. I think one's from the 80s.
3: A gut health brand has gone viral for the toilet shoes they just released, and they've already sold out the first batch. They're called S Shoes, and they're basically elevator shoes that instead of having a stool where you put your foot on, have you ever seen that?
0: No.
3: The pooping stool?
0: Oh, yeah, the poop potty.
3: Yeah.
0: Squatty potty. Yeah.
3: The squatty potty. Well, you use the shoes, and they help you get a better angle. And
0: oh, all right. Lift your feet up.
3: Good. Yeah.
0: It's a booster. The S shoes.
3: You poo better.
0: You're supposed to because you're supposed to squat more than sit. They need to make toilets.
3: It is the angle,
0: They need to make toilets lower for us to be in the proper position, but old people and fat people couldn't get off of them, so they have to be like regulation height. I bet you tall people take great dumps. Because they're on our standard toilets, but their knees are up to their, shoulder. I bet people like 6'8 and more have amazing dumps. You know, you're at a disadvantage because you're 5'7", so your legs are actually pointing down. Maybe they're not even touching the ground. I don't know.
3: You don't like a tall toilet. I don't like a tall toilet.
0: No, because you got to swing your legs the whole time, and you're not getting a good dump that way.
3: I got a couple of pretty videos.
0: All right, go.
3: The first one's from the deer calling championships that went down in Germany. You'll like this, John. You might want to compete in this next year.
1: Wait a minute. I have he got the curry diarrhea as the first one.
3: Okay, well, that was the...
1: Oh, that one. Yeah, okay, gotcha. Sorry.
0: I like
3: that's it. Next in the... Yeah, that's on deck.
0: Little teaser.
1: Right, the way we're setting everything up. All right, I got to get to the other page.
0: Eric said, Suck Start a Grease Trap. Band name? No, that's an album name. Yeah, that's on the list of album names. Suck Start a Grease Trap is an album name. Hey Torta is the name of the band. Suck Started Grease Trap is the album.
1: Like, Hey There, Delilah.
2: No,
1: hey,
2: no.
1: Torta.
2: Hey, Torta's the band. Hey! Exclamation point. Torta.
0: Suck Started Grease Trap. Our first opening debut album.
2: Hey, Torta.
0: All right.
3: Get Germany's it. Deer calling contest.
0: And they're trying to... They have a problem that deer has run away from them?
3: No,
0: they're,
3: it's just like, you know, when they do like a yodeling. And,
0: yeah, but they're trying to call deer?
3: Stupid plus.
0: Is that a thing? My dad hunts. I don't think he's ever done a deer call.
3: Yeah, there's elk bugling.
0: Oh, bugling. Okay, yeah. I guess that's the words for it. I've heard them in Sholo.
3: But I've never... I wasn't sure what kind of deer they're calling in Germany.
0: Racist. Anti-Semitic one.
3: Because, you know, the... White-tailed deer and mule deer. Well,
0: looks like he's blowing a huge...
3: You liked it.
0: What the hell is in that dude's mouth? He's deep-throating what looks to be a huge sausage. Well, they're just doing blowjobs on giant wooden sticks.
3: You're serious.
0: And they're in those little weird racist German hats.
1: He's got the hand move down, too.
0: Why are they all dressed like the end of Indiana Jones?
3: Yeah.
1: It's the Sound of Music right there.
0: It is. You're right. Play that again. Make the screen bigger. So you shove this giant...
3: Tradition for over 800 years.
0: We could do this with a Christmas paper wrap. It's essentially what they're doing. They take... This is a blowjob contest. That's a woman, I think.
1: I think you're right.
0: Man. So this is Germans deep-throating giant tubes and saying they're calling deer. But
3: they've been calling it deer calling for 800 years.
1: Wow. Man.
0: You got to see this. Put that on our Instagram page.
3: That's talent.
0: That is pornographic every definition. There, that's your kid. If you caught your kid doing that, you'd start hitting him.
3: ESPN needs to cover this.
0: No, they don't. Brazzers does. Okay, this one is the tease.
3: Self-explanatory.
0: He got curry diarrhea.
3: Yeah. So, all right, here you go.
0: Oh, he's on like one of those weird Indian transports. And he hops on, and then electric yellow. It's like when you step on a grasshopper. That yellow color came out of his ass.
3: He's on the family tuk-tuk.
0: Yeah, he's on a tuk-tuk, and they're going somewhere, and he ate too much. Even Indians get diarrhea from curry? Oh, it is. It's Steelers yellow paint that comes down his leg.
1: Too much turmeric.
3: That's some good curry.
1: Turmeric. Whoa, man.
0: This morning I got in the shower, and I gave myself a good old-fashioned deep clean with my liquid Irish Spring.
1: Yeah.
0: And it was so thorough that when I got into the office and sat next to Brady, I cut loose with a big fart. And the fart had, like, a liquid sound to it. And I told him, I'm like, ooh, that's the shower water from my deep clean I got in there this morning. And Brady's little body shook and giggled for about a minute and a half. That is just disgusting. Like, I'm not kidding. I was three knuckles in this morning.
3: It smelled like Irish Spring.
0: It did, and didn't it smell great? And she'll like it, too. I Irish Spring deep this morning. Deep clean. All right, is that it? You got one more?
3: I got some next ones, a couple of firearm videos.
1: It's not pulling up.
0: Oh. Sean Phils had a great point. He said, if you do that deer calling noise here in Phoenix, tortas will show up. That's the same noise they make when they breathe.
3: Did the golf cowboy show up?
1: Trying to pull that
3: golf trick shop. Trick shop. This is pretty good.
0: You didn't close with the yellow curry poops? We're going to a trick shop?
3: Oh, I wanted to.
0: This is going to be anticlimactic.
1: He's got it backwards.
0: The closer was, this is just a dude chipping golf balls.
3: Yeah.
0: And shooting them with a... It's kind of neat.
3: That's kind of cool.
0: I'd rather watch diarrhea as the close. It's a nice golf course. I didn't know you could bring a...
3: That's a great par three, yeah. Bounces off the board, shoots it with the shotgun.
0: He hits a golf ball off the tee, hits it off a piece of wood, it bounces in the air, and then he grabs a shotgun and kills the ball. A lot of people would call that psychopathic.
3: That's an eagle.
0: That's a good... That's. You know how many people died while he tried to learn that?
1: Yeah, I'm with John. He had the wrong closer.
0: Yeah, the closer was the Indian. With the neon yellow running down his leg. And I mean a lot of it. Like, it looked like a whole gallon of Benjamin Moore poured in his ass. All right.
3: I wanted to lighten the load at the end.
0: Come on, man. Nobody likes those.
1: Just
0: can we get Rick in here from Geico? Sitting, he's turning into his parents.
1: I love the new
0: where he lets
1: Uber,
0: him go.
1: The Uber ride,
0: he won't shut up
1: awesome.
0: To the Uber, right?
1: Okay, let's.
0: Hey, Geico's an option. I might call them up. Since I'm sans insurance now. Screw my guys. Signal Butte and Warner is where Brett is this morning out at the Safeway. We'll chat with him in a little bit. There goes your Brady Report.
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7: 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There's an extreme heat warning today, sunny and 109, mostly clear through the evening, overnight low 92, and that's Thursday's Valley weather.
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13: All right, Brett's out there this morning, and he's not calling right now because he's confused and busy, I hope. But I'll let you know where he is. He's at Signal Butte and Warner. Operation Hydration is going on right now, and he can help you out. He's got Godsmack tickets. That's U-Fest. He's got Breaking Benjamin. It's coming October 5th, and a bunch of KUPD swag on top of it all. We are at 1.4 million bottles of water since Memorial Day, donated to our friends at the Phoenix Rescue Mission for their Code Red heat relief efforts. Operation Hydration. You guys are killing it. And go say hi to Brett while he's out there. Signal Butte and Warner Road. That is where our good friend Brett sits and waits for you to drop off some more water. Chris Porter's here. We're going to talk to him next. It's 98.

0: Look at this. I don't even know where he is, Alex. The Tempe Improv. All nice right. job. Brad brings papers. Alex just hopes that I know. Chris Porter's here, everybody. Look at that.
1: It's a 1-in-3 shot.
0: Yeah. I don't mean if I, but I'll be wrong twice and look like a jackass. And it's a 33% win ratio. I'm not big on that. I'm not like I'm up to the plate.
1: I mean, 1-3, you're batting .333.
0: Going to the Hall of Fame.
1: Yeah, you're going to the All-Star game.
0: But I don't like those days where I've gone 1-for-3. And, it was my third at-bat. Okay. We'll get you there. Tempe Improv, Chris Porter's here, everybody, and he is hanging out. You were just saying you were off for a whole month.
1: Yeah!
0: Doing nothing.
1: Absolutely nothing.
0: It's the greatest.
1: Waking up whenever I wanted.
0: Going to bed whenever you wanted.
1: Going to bed whenever I wanted, which, by the way, is now 9:30.
0: You're 9:30 p.m.
1: Oh, yeah. The dog starts looking at me like, why are we sitting? We could be laying down right now. You have a giant TV in your bedroom. Let's do this.
0: It's the weirdest thing that kind of takes over, because I'm a night owl.
1: Oh, yeah.
0: I am a person that stays up very late.
1: That was me for a long time.
0: Yeah. And then recently.
2: Not me.
0: But recently, I've kind of gotten into the idea of like laying down isn't a bad idea to like 8:30.
1: Oh, dude.
0: And you'll be asleep and you'll like look out the window and you wake up a little bit and you're like, it's still light outside.
1: Oh.
0: I'm thinking about going to bed.
1: I thought about this the other day. I remember when I was a kid. Right at the beginning of the school year, your mom made you go to bed at school time.
2: Oh, yeah.
1: And the light was still on. You're like, I can't believe I'm doing this. This is terrible. I'm going to be adopted. I hate this. And now I'm 47. I'm like, we're going to go to bed when the sun's still out. This is going to be awesome. Oh, man. I'm going to eat an edible.
0: See, now I found Willie's Remedy. Are you finding that yet? No. Willie Nelson has a THC drink.
1: Okay.
0: And it's because I'm not a fan of edibles because I don't know when that's going to happen.
1: Oh, yeah. Drinks are very dependable.
0: No, this isn't an alcoholic drink.
1: Yeah, I know, but it's still a drink, though.
0: Yeah, but you feel it like as you're going.
1: Oh.
0: So you eat some gummies and you're like, all right. And then 20 minutes later, you're like, I don't think I want to be high tonight. And it's, but it's too late. It's coming.
1: Who has ever said that?
0: That's a great point.
1: Who has eaten a gummy and then went,
2: I
0: want to be sober.
1: I'm going to go ahead. I'll be in the bathroom throwing up.
0: I'm going to be cognizant of events.
2: You don't want to be catatonic high.
1: This night got worse.
0: Yeah. I did that with Adam Ray once. And he's like, these gummies might be no good, bro. And I'm like, what? And he goes, yeah, we're going to try different gummies. And we ate more. Yeah. And then like an hour later, I thought my fingernails were people.
1: Oh, yeah.
0: Like, that's the worst. It was horrible. So I didn't like it because it hit me like 45 minutes later. And I'm like, oh, I didn't want this anymore. I wanted it 40 minutes ago.
1: Okay. You sound like you're a lot.
2: He's high.
1: I want to do this. You know what? Yeah. I don't want to do this.
0: No, I like immediacy. I'm not patient.
1: Okay.
0: With that. If I drink, I'm getting drunk, but I'm a good drinker.
1: Yeah.
0: So you don't know when I'm drunk, but I like the feeling.
1: I'm kind of that way, too. Yeah.
0: Like, people give me their keys.
1: Especially back in the day, like, the Hollywood Improv was very good about monitoring who was too drunk to drive, and they would take your keys and stuff, and they never took my keys.
0: I have been so drunk before and known it, and people are like, you're fine, and want me to drive them home.
1: Oh, yeah.
0: And the problem is, I'm like, I am fine. Because my brain doesn't know.
1: You're absolutely right. I didn't think I was fine because you said it.
0: Did you think so? Well, if you think I'm fine, I mean.
2: Cool, I'll do
0: it. You're trashed, so you've got the best judge of character right now.
1: Officer, there's no way I'm drunk. Steve said I was fine. I don't know what your machine says.
0: But it's flawed.
1: But Steve here is well-educated.
0: Did you ever do the, you're drunk at a bar, and then everybody starts to do what they think is a field sobriety test to prove themselves? Like, we've always done, like, self-sobriety tests.
1: Oh,
0: I'm
1: good.
0: Yeah, and you're on the parking lot walking around.
1: I'm going to go walk on that line. If I can cross it, I'm good.
0: Watch this. Cop will never know.
1: Yeah, well, there were three lines there, so. Yeah.
0: Willie's Remedy, though, going back to that, better than the gummy sleep.
1: Okay.
0: So when you drink it, it's like you have one single, like a 4-ounce shot of it, and then some seltzer water or whatever you drink with it.
1: Mm-hmm.
0: Drink it. And then, like, an hour later, you're in the greatest sleep of your life.
1: Okay.
0: It's better than weed sleep.
1: All right.
0: Yeah, trust me on this one.
1: Are they a sponsor?
0: No.
1: Okay.
0: They won't, because we're not allowed in Arizona to do it.
1: Oh, really?
0: You can order it online, but we're not allowed to endorse. Well, our company doesn't allow it, but I will do it all day. I don't care what our company says. Buy Willie's Remedy now.
1: Yeah.
0: And then go for a
1: drive. That dude needs money.
0: Yeah, Willie needs some cash.
1: Willie needs some hard-earned money.
0: Well, he's outlived his retirement. There's no way he still has.
2: I think he wrote
1: his Social Security for sure ran out already.
0: He ran out of that. He had to go out and get some stuff. Now, last time you were here, you started to argue with me about the Kansas City Chiefs window being closed.
1: Yeah.
0: And you told me that was not true. And
1: that is not true.
0: You think it's open again?
1: I think it's still open.
0: You do? I think they're going to kill Patrick Mahomes. Because they're trying to get him into camp next week.
1: Ceremonial?
0: Yeah, they're going
1: to sacrifice him to the football gods?
0: Yeah, I think that's the key.
3: See the picture of the Mecca?
0: Yeah, they're building
1: the new arrowhead with a roof?
3: Yeah.
1: Oh, yeah, it'll be fine.
0: Yeah, but you're high on this season thinking they've got a chance.
1: I'm high on the future. I don't know about this season.
0: They're done.
1: This
0: is what we did last
1: time. This just sounds like an Arizona Cardinal fan.
0: I'm not a Cardinal fan. I hate the Cardinals.
1: Okay, who do you like?
3: I'm a Steelers fan. Right
1: you're
3: there.
1: A Steelers fan.
0: And I'm not delusional enough to say anything special about them other than they'll probably be 10-7 again.
1: Okay, yeah, I'm not saying we're going to win the Super Bowl this year. I'm just saying the window is not closed
0: on us.
1: But
0: what you're not saying is that they're done.
1: Yes.
0: And that's where you won't go. But everybody else knows that's true.
1: I don't think everyone else knows that's
0: true. I think Patrick Mahomes, matter of time, probably going to be in a Cowboy uniform in a couple of years.
1: What?
3: Who
1: made you mad? Also, we just restructured his contract.
0: I know. That's going to bite you
1: in the
0: ass.
1: We have until 31. Yeah. You are like every person on the internet. That's like,
3: you'll
1: I
3: see.
1: Love candy. Yeah. And you're like, go to hell, fatty. And you're like, well, Jesus.
0: First off, if I'm on the I Love Candy site, my life's gone to hell.
1: Yeah.
0: If I would troll the I Love Candy people.
1: Yeah.
0: They don't deserve
1: how
0: it.
1: Can right they now. Enjoy tastiness, deliciousness, and happiness.
0: Sure, you can enjoy it, but let's not comment. Everybody loves candy. It's a waste of time. It's like going online and going, air is good for us.
1: Great. I posted a thing where I made fun of the Marvel Universe.
0: Yeah.
1: And just how the movies, there's
3: you
1: too many
3: of them.
1: You got
3: lit up, didn't you?
1: Oh, these nerds were so mad at me. And they were like, yeah, there's too many movies, but that's how it works. And I'm like, what?
0: That's not an
1: None
0: argument.
1: Of that makes sense. They're like, what about Star Wars? I was like, there were 9 of them.
0: Yeah.
1: There were 9 over 30 years.
0: Yeah.
1: There have been 37 Marvel movies in the last 8 years.
0: Yeah, and like 4 of them are okay.
1: Yeah.
0: Yeah, there's not very many good ones. Yeah, you can't piss off the Marvel people, but it's also
1: because they have no lives.
0: Right, because they got
1: They're
0: time.
1: They're on the internet doing that.
0: Saying I love candy.
1: And I
0: They're wastes of space.
1: And go Steelers.
0: Yeah. Oh, no.
1: In your face.
0: All right, that was a good one. I'll give you that. I don't want to hurt you while the Chiefs are closing that window. It's okay. It's all right.
1: I sat behind him at opening day. He said his knee is fine. So, there. My stupid friend, we were all being cool.
0: Royals game?
1: At the Royals game, we go to our seats, and we're sitting right behind Mahomes and Garrett Dieter and Jackson, who, by the way, super gay. Anyway. Well,
0: wait a minute. Who? Derek Jeter's
1: Jackson.
0: Gay? Jackson
1: no,
0: who?
1: Garrett Dieter.
0: Oh, I thought you said Derek Jeter.
3: I was going to what?
1: No. I wouldn't have buried that headline. I would have walked in and been like, hey, I was hanging out with the captain the other day.
0: And he's a homosexual.
3: Man, can he smoke
1: crazy.
0: Who's Jackson?
1: Jackson Mahomes, his brother.
0: Oh, he's super gay, bro.
3: Yeah, I didn't know that. Okay.
1: Yeah. He's also like, been in a lot of trouble, and he's not a very nice person.
0: Their dad was a poor model.
1: Yeah, but also, like, hey, if your brother is Patrick Mahomes, just be nice and be Patrick Mahomes' brother.
0: Yeah.
1: And you'll be the toast of the town.
0: That's your job.
3: It's worked out for Frank Stallone.
1: Yeah. Just be Frank Stallone.
0: Don Swayze got jobs.
1: Yeah.
0: You don't even have to be part of the greatest.
3: Jim Belushi.
1: The Murray brother.
0: Oh, which one?
1: Brian Doyle.
0: Well, he wrote Caddyshack. You got to give him that one.
1: Yeah, but also he also just not Brian. Who's the other one?
0: Oh, there's a
1: Ron Joel, Howard's cousin.
0: Clint.
3: Clint Howard.
1: Yeah, he's in every movie. Yeah. Like,
3: good
1: Clint
3: looking
1: Howard.
3: Guy.
0: Yeah, he's a handsome man. That's how he got all his parts. Yeah, Clint Howard had to be talented.
1: But yeah, just be nice.
0: Yeah, that's
1: just
0: it.
1: Just be a good person, and you could have been cool.
3: But Jackson still he can't do it.
1: He didn't say but 3 words during the game.
0: Do you know how much D he could have gotten if he'd have just played it cool as Patrick Mahomes' brother with the gay community of Kansas City?
1: Oh, yeah.
0: Oh, he would have been swimming in it.
1: You want free tickets and my back door?
0: Anus and free tickets? That's better than parking.
3: He would have had hot links in his life.
0: Oh, my God. Are you kidding me? That would have been incredible.
1: Anus and crown level? Are you kidding me?
0: They got food in the crown level.
1: Dude,
0: this is awesome. It's all free.
1: Dude, I'm not even gay.
0: That sounds like a deal.
1: I'm just taking it.
0: Would you be gay for someone for an event like that?
1: No.
0: Like, no, you wouldn't? Not even for like Kansas City Chiefs ownership?
1: No.
0: You wouldn't take a chunk of the Chiefs and take just a couple shots?
1: No.
0: What's your price?
3: Where are we going?
0: Every man has a price.
3: SpaceX.
1: I mean, it's $1 billion.
0: $1 billion.
1: It's $1 billion.
0: You would take a shot for $1 billion?
1: Because at some point, you're alone. at night thinking about what you've done.
0: I can live
3: It'll
0: with that.
3: Never go
1: and
3: away.
1: Why it hurts when you poop.
0: Well, for a day or two. I think you get over it.
3: It recovers.
0: As far as I understand, my wife gets, like, she can poop in a week.
1: Point being, you know, I at least want to look. I don't want to look around and go, well, at least I got that Hyundai out of it.
0: You know, you get like owner, you get a like 5% stake in the Chiefs.
1: That means it doesn't. I don't want an investment.
0: And all the prices is just doing what gay guys do for fun.
1: Why did you try gay? Oh, I got a timeshare in Destin. It's really going to pay off in 30 years.
0: That's a low bar. I'm not taking a shot for a place in Destin. Maybe I'll blow a guy, but I'm not doing that.
1: Anyway, I'll be at the Tempe Improv all this weekend. Thursday, two shows Friday, two shows Saturday. TempeImprov.com.
0: Yeah, and you can offer your you know, your body to Chris and see if there's a payout. See, I think Brady and I always argue that if aliens came down and said you get a ride in space, but I got to probe you first, he says he wouldn't do it. I'm like, I don't care that aliens think it's not even gay. It's just aliens.
1: You know, where does the probe? Not everything is. Butt stuff.
0: Like, well, this
3: it,
0: is.
3: With him, it is.
0: In this particular incident, it is. Yeah.
1: You're going with the anal. Yeah,
0: you got
1: it.
0: Yeah. Aliens have to see what's in your ass before you're allowed on the ship.
3: Space that bad.
1: But also, I feel like if you've mastered interstellar travel, you probably got a scanner. I doubt you got to go probing.
3: Well,
1: I don't think there's just a booth you get into where they're like,
3: But he's basing it upon, you know, a lot of the stories that we hear.
1: Yeah,
0: that they probe.
3: What
0: I would offer
1: it like to me is you want to try gay.
0: No.
1: You just haven't been offered the right amount.
0: Oh, there's truth to that. But it doesn't mean that I want to try it. It means that I'm not going to turn it down for financial gain.
1: I have a feeling you are going to try gay. And no. It's going to be for a tab at B-dubs.
0: No, and here's... look.
1: Like, you're going to be at the you're going to be at the Buffalo Wild Wings, which, by the way, located right next to the Tempe Improv, where I will be all this weekend, TempeImprov.com.
0: Excellent work.
1: I think you're going to be there. You're going to be drunk.
0: Honestly,
3: you're like, you know what? Screw the million.
0: I wish I was gay. I was just born this way.
1: Yeah.
0: Because they seem to have more fun.
1: Yeah.
0: You know? I mean, if you and I were gay, we'd be having a blast.
1: I think you would have more fun if you were just a little more optimistic.
0: I'm optimistic.
1: About what?
0: Everything. Not the Chiefs.
1: What are you talking about?
0: I'm very pessimistic about the Chiefs.
1: I think you're just jealous because we won a couple.
0: Come on.
1: What?
0: Steeler fans?
1: When was the last one?
0: Okay, last one, smashed one. When's the last one? The past is where we're going. You can't have it. Look, we've got six. You've got plenty. We're both good franchises.
1: Yeah.
0: So it's not jealousy. If I was a Cardinal fan, you've got me.
1: It sounds a little bit of jealousy.
0: No, I just know when a window closes.
3: He's soft. I'm a Bengals guy.
0: Oh, talk about gay. See, Mary, you know how you know?
3: You have it easy.
0: Yeah, well, no, the best thing is that there's nobody who's a Bengals fan who has like a man cave. Because you could never decorate it. It would look
1: like in Leopard.
0: It was the gayest place ever.
3: It attracts.
0: There's all those tiger stripes on the wall. Like, whoa, it's like a...
1: Are you trying to have sex with me? No, man, I just love the Bengals. That makes sense.
0: I'd walk into a Bengals man cave and go, is Tyler Perry filming something here? What's going on in this room? This is crazy.
3: And I have a giant photo of Joe Burrow, a headshot.
0: Oh, you can't be a Bengal fan and be straight.
1: I don't know.
0: And it's okay. I'm just saying it's decorated in such a way. All right.
3: I don't have the tiger stripes.
0: And they don't have any championships, so they're jealous of
1: the
0: Chiefs.
1: That's a tough one.
0: Yeah, that's no fun.
3: This year.
0: That's no fun.
1: This year?
0: Oh, no.
1: Good luck.
0: Enough. See, this is what I'm saying.
3: If they don't make the playoffs this year, then you need to roll on from Joe Burrow.
0: Okay. I'm a constant optimist, by the way.
1: I don't think you know what optimist means.
0: I'm a constant optimist.
1: Unless you think optimist means gay relator.
0: No. I'm saying I'm optimistic that someday everything will work out.
1: Okay.
0: That's optimism, right?
1: That's blinding optimism.
0: Yeah, it's blinding optimism in all cases.
1: Yeah.
0: Nothing can stop me.
1: Okay. You're all the way up.
0: The walls. Yeah, I'm all the way up.
1: Nothing can stop you. You're all the way up.
0: Don't get me started. I'll wrap it. I'm blindly optimistic, but I'm also a realist, and that's a tough combination.
1: Yeah.
0: Yeah, because I look around and
1: they're almost contradictory.
0: They are.
1: Yeah, you
0: can't be realist and optimistic.
1: You're like, everything's going to be all right. Right. We're all going to die.
0: Yeah, because a realist recognizes this is all bad, but we'll be okay. The optimist steps in.
1: So, like, optimist is... A guy's going to bone me for $1 billion.
0: Well, that's not optimistic.
1: And then realistic is I got boned for a margarita at Chili's.
4: Yeah, but when it was the, a Presidente.
0: Oh, so. It's cash in advance. It's yeah. I mean, I'm not.
3: And after the boning, it's going to be
4: like,
3: all right.
4: Like the old bit, like you don't want to take a check because then the check bounces.
0: Right, exactly.
4: Yeah, yeah.
0: You don't want to do that. It's cash in advance for the gay activities. But if you and I were gay.
4: Yeah.
0: And we have a good time. We go out and get some breakfast.
4: This would have been a completely different interview.
0: Yeah, but think about it. I think it's an awesome thing. Like you blow me on the drive over to the Waffle House. We have a blast laughing. We go play some basketball later in the day. Take a nap. Do it again.
4: When do you reciprocate?
0: I'll do it.
4: All right.
0: Calm down. We're already in a fight.
4: Like, why do I
0: Jesus
4: have to
0: Christ, why never mind.
4: Why do I have to open with the breakfast beejer?
0: Because I'm driving. You're taller. I can't reach over there. I'll be crawling around the front seat.
4: You know what? We're Ubering. We're just sitting back. And
0: it's true. Chris Porter's here. He's at the Tempe Improv. All weekend long, you can go visit him. What's going on in your life that we should know about?
4: What is going on?
0: Married?
4: I moved home.
0: You moved to with your parents?
4: I moved back I moved back to the city where I'm from. I'm 47 and single, which in L.A., not a huge deal.
0: No.
4: Like, there's a lot of us.
0: Yeah.
4: In Kansas, they treat it like a virus that must be contained before it spreads to the children. Because I've had more used women thrown at me in the last 6 months. And I don't mean to be disrespectful when I say that. But they describe them to me the same way you would describe a used car to someone you're trying to sell it to, where there's like, oh, you'll love her. She runs. She's dependable.
3: Highway miles.
4: And she only leaks when she laughs.
0: That's disgusting.
4: Yeah.
0: And have you taken any of them for a spin? They run. It's A to B. It's a Hyundai.
4: It's a Hyundai.
0: Yeah.
4: I'd like to date someone my age.
0: Okay.
4: That's the goal.
0: Oh, so the people are getting thrown at you are much older.
4: Oh, yeah, yeah, yeah.
0: Because we had a debate this morning on whether or not is it Gorgeous Grandma Day is what it was today officially? And I don't think that's possible.
4: No.
0: Unless they're your grandkids.
4: There's pretty grandma.
0: Right. There's a pretty grandma, but the word grandma means that she's got
4: there's
0: priorities.
4: There's one gorgeous grandma, and that's the chick from Austin Powers, Elizabeth.
0: Oh, Elizabeth Hurley. Yeah, Elizabeth still Hurley. Can't get over that. That's just weird.
4: That's stem cell alien stuff right there.
0: Oh, there's always an outlier.
4: Yeah.
0: But gorgeous grandma is usually grandpa calls her that.
4: Yeah,
0: and they share grandkids.
4: Yeah.
0: Gorgeous grandma
4: there
0: trolling.
4: There aren't like young kids going, I want to bone that grandma.
0: Right. Nobody's trolling for a grandma online. And if they are, they're perverts.
4: Yeah.
0: There's something wrong with them.
3: I gotta go.
0: Grandma trolling for D is worse.
4: Yeah, yeah. Or they're on my Instagram telling me that Marvel Comics are Jesus Christ.
0: Yeah, it's a fetish site
4: is
0: what your grandma is. And nobody needs to think of your grandma on a fetish site, for sure. But you're getting like, what's the oldest you've been with on a date?
4: Around my age.
0: Oh, okay. Well, that's what you said you wanted.
4: I like that, yeah.
0: But
4: I
0: you mean, want
4: if,
0: one on you.
4: If they end up younger, also fine. You know, aw, shucks. Look at that body.
3: Are they looking to close it to get serious quicker?
4: What's that?
3: Are they looking to get serious quicker? Like when that's got to be more of a Midwest thing if they're at that age.
4: I don't think they know what they want.
3: Okay.
4: Because they're like, oh, I don't want a relationship. I got kids. I got stuff to do. And you're like, all right. And then like they're like, why didn't you call me?
0: Yeah.
4: And you're like, well, I thought we weren't in a relationship. And they're like, well, you have to respect me. I'm like, I'm super confused right now.
0: Were you close at one point to taking on a family? Because that's the other thing. Date a girl 47.
4: Yeah,
0: taking on
4: kids.
0: Her teenagers.
4: I'm fine with that. Ugh. I'm cool as crap.
3: Welcome.
0: Good catch.
4: Man, please. I was like, that word won't work.
0: It's all right. I got a button.
4: One.
0: I got a
4: Keep
0: button.
4: Going.
0: I got a button. It was a little stumbling block.
4: Who is that? Poop.
0: The old man burp. That's the rule I have is that I'm not dating somebody's mother.
4: Oh, wow.
0: Yeah. So,
4: you have a lot of rules.
0: That's a good rule.
4: But you have a wife, right?
0: Not for now.
4: Yeah, yeah, yeah,
0: yeah.
4: So you probably shouldn't date anyone in general.
0: Well, yeah, but for now.
4: For now.
0: I mean, we all understand the rules, but it is a for now on that.
4: Okay.
0: Yeah. So, yeah, but you know, if you're dating.
4: Do you
0: somebody,
4: say that in the morning?
0: Goodbye for now.
4: I love you. You're the best thing to happen to me, you know, recently.
0: Currently in my position.
4: Yeah, yeah.
0: You're pretty great.
4: As of right now. Yeah.
0: Things change.
4: You know.
3: Look, you're on waivers.
0: Yeah. Things changed all.
4: But also, if Steve at Buffalo Wild Wings.
0: Hey, look, if she's an idiot to say don't do it, like she benefits half no matter what on that one. So that's golden. She's hoping I'm taking it in the trunks to go
1: How
0: get her
1: How much money
0: house.
1: Did you spend tonight? Actually, I made money.
0: You can stop the nagging immediately.
5: Why are you limping?
1: Well, I'm exhausted.
0: I've got a story I'll tell you in the morning.
1: I'm going to take a shower and cry and go to bed.
3: You're bleeding.
0: Yeah, it's a thing. But yeah, I just don't think that moms should be actively seeking anything but quality lives for their kids. So I don't think you becoming a priority to a mother is a good thing. I need to be the priority.
1: I feel like you're on the internet a lot in pretty women's comments telling them how they're not pretty.
0: You need to calm down and raise your child. I've probably said that a few times. Put some pants on and raise your child. That's a great piece of life advice.
1: We here at 98 KUPD would like to reiterate, we do not agree
0: well,
1: with
0: you
1: all
0: don't
1: the
0: agree
1: comments.
0: With that? Put pants on and raise your child? That should be like a
1: I
0: political
1: feel like
0: thing.
1: You can put pants, raise your child,
3: you can
1: and
3: do
1: still
3: it.
1: Take a D every once
0: oh,
1: in a
0: sure,
1: while.
0: Oh, sure, but it's not your priority. Don't make it so you got to chase Chris Porter all over the place and make him... Meanwhile, you're ignoring your kid while you're chasing Chris around.
3: But you're also asking for something. You'll never be the priority.
0: Right. I don't want. He's already a favorite in the house.
1: When you go to work, do you just lock your wife in a closet?
0: She never gets. What do you mean when I go to work? Yeah, please. It's a nice closet, but I mean, why would I ever let her out? What's wrong with you? That's how it works. You can't leave me if she's locked up.
1: You throw food in there?
0: Nah, she finds it.
3: 3,500 square foot.
0: She's like a truffle pig. It's amazing. She can dig for it now.
1: Oh man, how'd Porter get canceled? He didn't even say half of it. He was just there.
0: He just enjoyed it too much. Ugh. No, I'm not. I'm just saying, like, a single mother looking for having dating as her priority is probably going to be a wreck.
1: But I don't think just because she's dating doesn't mean it's a priority.
0: Well, I mean, the ones that show that it's a priority. Yeah, you know, the one that was telling you, like, I got a relationship and all this, and she's got all this stuff going on and then mad at you, and she's a mess.
1: But if you meet a girl at a bar and you're having a drink and you're like, where's your kid? And they're like, I don't know.
0: Right, that's bad.
1: Yeah, that's an issue.
0: Well, I wouldn't even have to ask because she's
3: you'd
0: at a bar.
3: You'd be like, no, for you, it'd be like, oh, good, I'll be a priority then.
0: No. I'd
3: don't
0: be
3: worry
0: like,
3: about the kid.
0: This broad's drunk and that kid's a mess. I'm not going to get stabbed in the middle of the night as the stepdad. I'm not going into that house. She's out drinking at night, trolling for D.
3: Where's your kid? That, I don't know.
0: Yeah, that kid's chopping his thighs up every night out of sadness.
1: Anyway, I'm going to be at the Improv all this weekend in Tempe, where I will be saying none of these things.
0: But deep down agreeing with a
1: no,
0: lot of it.
1: No,
0: oh,
1: not
0: lot of
1: in
0: it.
1: The least.
0: Chris, a lot of this makes sense.
1: No,
0: put your pants on and raise your kids
1: sense.
0: Makes sense.
1: It sounds like an angry man
0: no.
1: who yells curse words when he touches himself. That is the vibe I'm getting.
0: Wait a minute.
1: It's just
0: that's
1: you
0: too
1: walk
0: close.
1: By your bedroom and it's just yeah. All you hear
0: Tourette's.
1: Is a poor Latin woman moaning and you just saying terrible, yep. terrible things. Yeah.
0: There's a torta on TV and I am screaming like a Tourette's patient.
3: Put your pants on and raise your
0: Put
3: kids.
0: Put your goddamn pants on and raise your kids, Torta.
1: Is that what you say when you finish? Is that what you say when
3: that's
1: you're
3: done?
0: But
3: when
0: that's what she
3: woman.
0: Should say.
5: Gotta put my pants on and go raise my kid now.
0: Yeah, you better get out of here. That's terrible what you just did.
1: You can send all emails.
0: Yeah,
1: to...
0: send them all to me. Holmberg@98kupd.com. And they better start with the subject line, you're right, Chris is crazy. Chris Porter's at the 10 p.m. Improv all weekend long. Yeah, it makes sense. I think I make sense.
1: None of that makes sense.
0: What part?
1: You sound like an angry internet troll
0: How's
1: come to
0: angry?
1: Life.
0: How's that angry? That's so optimistic for the future. Look, D is not your priority. Go raise those. I believe the children are our future. I think Martin Luther King said that.
1: I think it was Dionne Warwick.
0: Oh, okay, either way. I've always confused those two.
1: But also, you look like a guy that says these things.
0: Well, yeah. An honest gentleman.
1: Or a J6er, one of the two.
0: I did not march on the Capitol. I didn't disagree with it, but I couldn't get tickets. I didn't know what was happening.
1: I didn't know what you were doing.
0: Yeah, it was fine. It was fairly.
1: Oh, we were just showing up.
0: It was spontaneous. I didn't expect that. I had lunch plans. I couldn't break them. But no, it's not. It's not. I don't think it's that far fetched to be.
1: I know you don't.
0: And that's
1: and
0: the
1: most
0: problem,
1: bald-haired
0: right?
1: white dudes with a goatee. Probably agree with you.
0: Yeah, a lot of them.
1: A lot of them.
0: And you don't, and I don't understand.
1: Well,
0: it. This is why you're alone.
1: I've seen a vagina in real life, and I think they're great, and I think the things they're attached to
0: oh,
1: are
0: Oh, I think so, too.
1: Things.
0: I'm not saying they're not. That's the thing. I'm like, you need to be a beautiful woman. You've made children.
3: But you're saying it out of the fact that you're not going to be priority.
0: I'm saying it out of the fact that I don't need to be railing somebody's mom.
3: And you don't want anyone ahead of you.
0: Think of your mom. Was your mom divorced?
1: No.
0: Okay, so if she was, and then some dude rolls over and she's trolling for D and
4: goes to the bar. But my mom has needs. It'd be one thing if my mom was like, no, don't do that.
0: Yeah.
4: That's an issue.
0: Right.
4: But if my mom's like, I need some D.
0: Not then, to you, though.
4: Then God bless, Mom.
0: Oh, absolutely.
4: Get your D.
0: But don't troll for it. There's a difference between trolling for it and actively being an adult.
4: What is your definition of
0: troll? Going to the bar and meeting you and saying, what do you think?
4: Or what if she just went out to have a drink with her friend and then a guy that's awesome and looks like me showed up and like, it had that. She had that Dreamweaver moment.
3: Yeah,
4: where I walked.
3: Hair's blowing back.
0: You're making this hard for me to imagine, but I mean, something's wrong with her in like eight different directions.
4: Well, it's hard to imagine you having sex with a woman, but I let it slide.
0: Yeah, I'll be honest with you. Either of us getting Dreamweavered by anybody is fairly.
4: I don't know. I've been on TV a few times.
0: No, that's the thing. Your persona can get Dreamweavered.
4: Oh,
0: but
4: yeah.
0: If you're just saying she doesn't know you and you walk in, I don't think either of us are getting Dreamweavered.
4: It depends on the bar.
0: Yeah, exactly.
4: Walk into a Buffalo Wild Wings.
0: You're pretty good.
4: I'm
0: you're an eight.
4: Dreamweavered. Like, look at this guy without stains on his shirt.
0: He's clean.
3: They're lined up.
0: Yeah. Either way. Well, agree to disagree.
4: Okay. Anyway, Tempe Improv, TempeImprov.com, all this weekend.
0: It is a beautiful thing. Leave us with words of wisdom, Chris Porter. Something to change the world, a beautiful moment. You're in charge of Earth. What's the first thing you do or say?
4: The weed's this way.
0: You just point out where the weed is stacked.
4: Yeah. You need to go over there.
3: Relax.
0: That's it. That's a beautiful thing. Yeah. As president of the United States, weed would be priority one.
4: It would definitely be an issue.
0: Yeah, it would. What would you do different? What if
4: I would get it off the federal books.
0: Yeah. Would you free all the people?
4: I'd free all the people.
0: That's right.
4: And, you know, but yeah, you.
0: It's a free-for-all.
4: Pot stores should be able to have a bank account.
0: That is a big weird thing.
4: That's a big weird thing.
0: You can
4: thing.
0: Have financial advancement from it, or you can't do an account with it.
4: No.
0: It has to be a totally separate thing.
4: No,
0: it's a weird
4: apparently
0: thing.
4: Apparently, I'm using a weird ATM.
0: Yeah. Yeah. Yeah,
4: no,
0: that
4: it's
0: is,
4: like an
0: odd.
4: ATM, but you're not. It's not an ATM. It's it's like an ATM that dispenses weed. But I'm the guy.
0: Yeah, I'm your person.
4: Yeah,
0: there's rules around. Yeah, just get rid of all the rules. Make it.
4: I'd
0: soda
4: also
0: pop.
4: Like to get Amex points for my weed.
0: Oh, hey, that's not. You can't get Amex if you charge.
4: No,
0: you
4: have to debit. It's all debit. You can't do credit.
0: Amex is where I live. I didn't know that.
4: No,
0: no kidding.
4: Like I'm trying to get a hotel suite here.
0: Yeah,
4: with
0: I'm getting
4: weed
0: the up
4: points,
0: and you'd get tons.
4: Oh,
0: what do you think you spend on weed a month?
4: We're having a good time. We don't need to get into bad things.
0: Is it a little heavy?
4: I make a lot of money.
0: I know, and I'm proud of
4: it. It doesn't affect my
0: day
4: to day.
0: I'm not saying this is what an addict would do.
4: No kid. I don't have kids.
0: I ain't paid for nothing.
3: Enough to accumulate some, you know, Amex points.
0: I can quit anytime
3: nice.
0: I want is the next sentence. And I don't want you to say that.
4: No, I can't
0: that.
4: Do that either.
0: You couldn't. You don't think you could quit?
4: I wouldn't sleep.
0: No kidding.
4: I wouldn't be a nice guy. I mean, I'd be a fine person.
0: Yeah.
4: But
0: you
4: about
0: be
4: 10
0: happy.
4: p.m., I'd be like, all right, let's go to Mexico.
0: You'd be a mess.
4: Yeah.
0: All right. Yeah, I agree with you. That whole thing needs to be, the stigma's over.
4: Yeah.
0: Just be done with all the rules. I agree completely. And it's because they've kind of regulated it to start because everybody will make money without the people who want to make money off
4: of it. Well, and everybody was like, well, if we legalize weed, the world's going to go to hell. And, yeah, it kind of did, but it wasn't weed's fault.
0: I know. There is that argument, though, when they always say that everything started after video games and movies, and we're like, no, it didn't. And then you're like, kind of it did. And then the weed thing was like, nothing's going to change. It kind of did change
4: but
0: an awful
4: lot.
0: Well, in a weird way.
4: Weed didn't cause Iran. Well, you know what I'm saying?
0: What if
4: As a matter
0: did?
4: Of fact, weed would fix Iran.
3: Could prevent it.
4: What if we all just went over there and just started blowing weed smoke into the Middle East?
0: They would love it.
4: And they were just like, you know what? Chicks aren't that bad.
0: We should get them in
4: we
0: some bikinis.
4: We should let them show their faces.
3: Bacon is tasty.
4: Yeah.
0: What if weed did cause Iran?
4: You know? What if we did cause Iran?
0: You know what I want to do? I'm going to bomb Iran. I had a little fantasy right there, and it looked fun. And he did it.
4: Oh, dude, what if Trump did smoke weed?
0: Oh, my God.
4: He would.
0: Hilarious.
4: It would change, because, you know, he's never done anything.
0: Nope. Drinks. He doesn't drink.
4: He doesn't do anything. Yeah. And, you know, he'd get high, and he'd be like, hey, guys, I just want to apologize for the last 10 years.
0: Billionaire playboy who got pissed on by prostitutes doesn't drink.
4: Yeah.
0: Imagine what he would be doing.
3: Asleep.
0: Imagine if he had a little help with his inhibition.
4: He probably wouldn't want to get peed on.
0: Yeah, he'd probably change
3: him
0: back to
3: the other way.
4: He'd probably be like, you know what? Pee's gross.
0: It's his sobriety that makes
4: him
0: do
4: high
3: what
4: with,
3: was I thinking?
4: I've gotten high with a lot of women. Not one of them at the end of it was like, you know what we should do? You know how we've been using the bathroom? No, no, no, no, no.
0: Let's be the bathroom.
4: Let's be each other's bathroom.
0: All right, we got to go. Chris, you're the best. Chris Porter is at the Tempe Improv this weekend. 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

0: was a thing. 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

0: I don't care.
1: It's Nirvana there. It's dumb. It's 9:16. Oh, that cackle. I've missed the cackle for a couple of weeks. Dale's back, everybody.
2: It's
1: Look
2: been
1: at
2: so long since I've been here. Yeah. I drove right past the station.
1: You did.
2: Coming down 52nd Street.
1: Goddamn CTE.
2: I mean, I was looking for your Bronco. Your Bronco.
1: Come on. That's not right.
2: Oh, then I started following a Bronco. I got on the 202.
1: I was about to say happy birthday to you because your birthday passed, but you know what? You and your birthday. I hope this is your last year. Dale is here. He's the 3-time world champion from the Dallas Cowboys, talking sports with us. Also the host of the main event with Steve McCollum, who was emailing me yesterday about his insurance issues,
2: yes,
1: or texting me, yes, and all that stuff. But, so there. And also, one of the frequent guests on That Sports Thing, a John Holmberg podcast.
2: Oh, I'm not a co-host?
1: Come on.
2: No.
1: You're not bringing anything.
3: Not yet.
1: I bring all the topics, and you just sort of react. That's what a guest does. So well, you can listen to it. We'll record one later today.
2: Yeah.
1: But let's get it. Dale, we're a week. Football's kind of started.
2: Yeah.
1: Cardinals and Panthers are in camp.
2: Yes.
1: Well, sort of. Jacoby Brissett is there.
2: Yes.
1: But what's he going to do?
3: He did. Signed up. I didn't
1: understand. Not signed up.
3: But he's
2: he reported because right now the NFL, when they signed the new collective bargaining agreement, huge fines.
1: Yeah.
2: If you miss practice, you don't report, you miss a preseason game, you actually miss a regular season game check.
1: Yeah.
2: And in the past, people who signed late, you would kind of waive it. The team could arbitrarily say, no, the fines are rescinded. Now they can't.
3: Wow.
1: Yeah.
2: So I think it's 50 grand a
3: day. You think that's a good thing?
2: I've always been one where I've always been for players' rights, but just like in college football and everything else, it wasn't fair when I played in college because the coaches had all the control. And instead of coming back to 50-50-ish kind of thing, like everything in America.
1: Yeah.
2: It's
1: one side.
2: Swings. And now it's Trey. You can go and transfer every 3 months
3: in
2: college and the NIL and all that. And in the NFL, everything's slotted. I don't know, understand why these guys are holding out.
1: Yeah, I don't know how you can hold out when you're supposed to make an amount that's prepared.
2: But I guess the one thing you can hold out about is how your signing bonus is paid. Like, Fernando Mendoza is not signed yet.
1: No.
2: He's slotted into a number, whatever that is, $38, $39 million are guaranteed over 4 years.
3: Which is
2: years.
3: For the number one
2: overall pick.
3: Yeah.
2: It's just how much are you going to get at signing and then in 6 months and then a year. The Raiders don't have – they're one of the more cash-poor teams. So I'm sure they're trying to say, hey, we'll give you $10 million this year and $10 million next year.
3: Yeah. Try to do it over 4 years.
2: Yeah,
3: almost.
2: But when obviously if it's your money, you'd rather have all $25, $30 million now. Yeah. So you can invest it with Trajan Wealth, right?
3: Yeah.
2: Right.
3: It's a smart move.
2: Yeah.
1: Good job, Dale. Way to bring that home. Excellent work. He's doing better than us, Brady. We're both.
3: Yes.
1: That was excellent.
2: Yeah, you had that comedian on. You didn't one time tell anybody where he was. He had
1: TempeImprov.com.
2: No, he had to say it 8 times.
1: Because he's good at what he does. When I do it,
2: and
1: it means
2: bad.
1: That, no, it's, when I do it, it's because they're failing. They're selling their
3: we
1: tickets.
3: We opened with it.
2: I walked in as they're walking out, whoever that guy was, and he's bitching and moaning about Homer.
1: Oh, he's saying how much fun he has.
2: He's like, God, that guy's an idiot. He hates talking about gate stuff.
1: No, he hates that. I heard him because I was outside too, and I heard him when he was walking by, and he goes, man, I hate being out funnied. That's what I heard him say, I think.
2: He's like, if he said one more gay thing, I was going to punch
1: him
2: in the mouth.
1: I was going to punch him in the trunk. But no Cardinal fan can be excited.
2: No.
1: They got the Hall of Fame game. The best thing that's going to happen to the Cardinals is Larry Fitzgerald's getting in the Hall of Fame in a couple weeks. The induction's going to happen, and that's pretty cool.
2: A couple things.
1: Have you been to anybody's ceremony?
2: I went to Troy's.
1: You did? How cool? What is that like? It's boring.
3: Hot.
2: It's hot and steamy in Canton, Ohio, but I made a trip out of it, know somebody in Columbus, so we golfed. Columbus Country Club,
3: nice.
2: and we golfed where the tournament's played.
3: Muirfield.
1: Oh, the one, that accepts Jews, not the one Brady's family was.
2: Well, that's why Columbus Country Club just started accepting Jews about a decade
1: ago. Oh, yeah. That's, yeah. Yeah. Nobody talks about that. Those places should shut down. Yeah. They shouldn't be. They get, you know what the funny thing is? They do that stuff and they're like, we're now accepting Jews. We know how wrong it was. Like, that. They shouldn't get a pat on the back for it.
2: No. And my buddy's Jewish. And
1: yeah.
2: A big Ohio State supporter and all that. But anyway, so we got to golf those two things. And then I knew somebody who knew somebody at Firestone, so we went down Canton and golfed Firestone, where all the tournaments were playing. Yeah. Tiger won. Tiger and I dominated that course. Yeah,
1: yeah. Tiger was big on it.
2: But the actual ceremony itself, it was neat to see Troy. He mentioned me in the speech.
1: Did he?
2: Yeah, I got a shout out. But it's a long, hot
1: It's
2: afternoon.
1: A long day. And Troy was second to last or last?
2: Yeah, I think probably last.
1: Yeah, more than likely was the big feature. So yes. Did you have to sit through everybody? Did you show up late?
2: No, because we didn't know what to expect. It says every speech could be 15 minutes, and you're thinking five.
1: Aren't you glad you didn't go to Dion's? Oh, was that brutal?
3: Did you see that?
1: I did all this for my mama. My mama did all this for me. I'm like, this is going to be about an hour and a half.
2: But I did get invited to Michael's and to Larry Allen's.
1: Yeah, and Michael just sobbed the whole time.
2: Yeah, well, yeah.
1: You know when I know it's going to go too long? When the first line is, when I was a baby. I'm like, oh, he's going to do all the years. He's going to go through all the years. I just can't do it. But, yeah, it's
3: Mike would have given you a shout-out. Del Hellstrom's here.
2: Yeah, I didn't win a Super Bowl without him.
1: He went into beast mode. Yeah. Dale and I are best friends, and I love you, Dale. I only made love to three people Dale knows in his family, his brother. No, I always know that I have, like, delusions when Ben gets in that I'll fly back to Canton and enjoy. And I'm like, I don't know.
2: No.
1: Like,
3: is that the one that you would go?
1: I would have gone to Bus, and that was probably 12 years ago now. There's a few.
3: And
1: like,
3: so you didn't go to Bus. Now you're like, no, I got to go to Ben.
1: No, I don't gotta go. Because I realize I'm watching the ceremony on TV, I get up and leave a lot. You know, I go get drinks or I'll go do something else for like 25 minutes. I'm in my home.
2: And it's a long walk to go somewhere else. The after party was really, really nice.
1: But I'm not going to any of those.
2: You don't know anybody.
1: But, right. And you and I don't want, and plus I don't need Dale valeting my car.
2: But it was fascinating now that I think, because I have not thought about this in a long time. Because, Troy obviously had money, and so he threw his own party.
1: Oh, yeah.
2: Rayfield Wright was inducted, I think, that same year.
1: Also
2: or the
1: a Cal,
2: year after,
1: right? Cornerback?
2: Right tackle.
1: Tackle, okay.
2: Right tackle, in war number 70. Mm. Number 70 is a great number.
1: It is. And now it should be retired. Somebody ruined it for a long time.
2: Zach Martin, Dale Hellisbury, Rayfield Wright.
1: How is Rayfield Wright's number not retired?
2: They don't retire numbers.
1: Well, they put him in that ring. They're never going to have a number 8 again.
2: Yeah, they'll never have a number 8. They'll probably never have a number 22. 12. Well, they've had 88. Think about that.
1: Oh, Drew I guess Pearson. So. But he gives permission.
2: Yeah, well.
1: Because Drew Pearson's in the ring, but he gave Michael permission. Now the 88 club started.
2: And then Michael gave CD Lamb and CD Lamb. That's kind of what Rayfield did to me.
1: He didn't
2: gave
1: know
2: permission
1: you.
2: To number 70. But he didn't have a whole lot of money.
1: Mm-hmm.
2: So he wasn't going to be able to throw a party. So Jerry threw a party for him, paid for it. And
1: that's cool.
2: And all that. But the after party was really
1: that
2: cool.
1: Had to be a blast.
2: A lot of.
1: Was Michael allowed in? Did he go to the after party?
2: I don't. I think I remember seeing.
1: I was at the Springwood Suites. He was doing something else at his own room.
2: No, I didn't go to his, but I'm saying at Troy's. He was there.
1: Yeah.
2: But it's probably about 15 of us, former Cowboys, because he invited most. Everybody, and then weekend. Sometimes it works, sometimes it doesn't.
1: Well, that's fun. That would be a fun thing if you knew the people. I kind of always think about the Hall of Fame thing. Like, if you're a huge Cardinals fan, the Larry Fitzgerald, you got nobody else going in the Hall of Fame.
2: Not for a while.
1: Years with this team for years,
2: right?
1: And so Larry's your last chance. You know, if you're my age, there's a good chance I won't see a Cardinal go into the Hall of Fame again. I'm 54 on Sunday.
2: And by the way, that's going to be the highlight of the Cardinal season. The opening game.
3: Run with it.
2: Yeah. Did you see Pro Football Focus came out and said the Cardinals have the hardest strength of schedule?
1: Because they're in the toughest division.
2: I keep saying this to people. It's not baseball. It's not basketball. Baseball, you play 162 games. Yeah, if you're in third place, fourth place, you might finish 9 games behind the third place. The Arizona Cardinals in a 17-game season finished 9 games behind San Francisco.
1: Speaking of the Cardinals, though.
2: Yeah.
1: And how terrible the season's going to be. One bright spot is Kevin Ray is going to be the play-by-play voice of the Arizona Cardinals. I've heard it on I've heard it on a very reputable morning show in Phoenix.
2: Really?
1: Yeah.
2: I did not. Yeah, we'll never talk to him again.
1: No. I keep saying it isn't official, and he hasn't been hired, but I keep saying it out loud to make Kevin very nervous.
2: Oh.
1: But he should get the job. There's nobody better.
2: Except for there's cross. It's one
1: thing
2: he
1: did it with the Cowboys.
2: Yeah, but he did radio, and he could miss a Suns game or two.
1: Sure. You could do that here.
2: If you're the voice of.
1: Yeah.
2: You don't miss games for another team.
1: Yeah, you do. You don't miss any football. I'll tell you this. But he misses basketball every once in a while, and that's okay.
3: Colangelo hired Brenneman, and Brenneman was doing the Fox Sports game of the week nationally. And he's like, he had three
1: You'll
3: other
1: miss
3: offers,
1: a couple.
3: And he said, and Jerry's like, go for it. I love it.
1: Well, you got 162 games, so you can miss 10 or 15 of them, and nobody's really going to bat
2: an
1: eye.
2: You got 82 basketball games.
1: Right, so
2: you can miss five.
1: 17 weeks, he's only going to miss three or four games, right? So that's no big deal.
2: Well, you'll have no primetime games. You can do it Sunday afternoon at 1 o'clock.
1: And still make the Suns game. Yeah. You're 100% right. Yeah, the Cardinals will have that weird Thursday game in September no one cares about. There won't be a Suns game.
2: No, I don't think they even have a Thursday night game.
1: They don't have any. They have to have one, right?
2: I think that
3: when do they announce
2: waived.
3: That?
1: They do.
2: The
1: schedule's
2: been out.
1: It's out? For weeks,
2: to check out their schedule.
1: Heck, there's games in a week and a half.
2: I like that, Johnny. Yeah.
1: It's not official, and Kevin hates that I keep doing it. But I keep saying it because I'm a reputable
2: media. Speak it into existence.
1: I'm a media outlet. I want somebody on ESPN to go, local Phoenix media outlets are reporting that Kevin Ray has been hired as the new. Because we knew Pash. Pash is a great guy.
2: Yeah.
1: He's moved on to ESPN games. The logical choice here is the Kevin Ray gets the gig. The problem is it's the Cardinals. And then the word logic.
2: Yes.
1: So they're going to do something dumb.
2: And the word maybe money might come up and all those things. And Mark Dalton.
1: They'll put a Beth Mowins or something like that. We got to listen to that. I wouldn't listen to it, but I mean, that would be the worst.
0: No primetime games for the Cardinals. The only chance is week 18 against the 49ers. And that would be only if the 49ers
2: are
0: good.
2: In it. Yeah.
1: As a Seahawks.
2: Yeah.
1: He's happy about that.
2: Okay.
1: So, yeah, it's a thing. But I don't think Cardinal fans, if they miss this Larry Fitzgerald thing, they're not going to see a guy. Ever get like in their lives? You, I think if you're in your 20s, maybe, but anybody older than 12 probably won't ever see a Cardinal go in the Hall of Fame.
2: Well, and do you see anybody on the in the near future? There's nobody that you look
1: Marvin
2: at. Right
1: Harrison's
2: now.
1: Not making a great case.
2: I mean, is Trey McBride on a path to be a Hall of Famer?
1: Maybe, but he's got
2: tight ends are hard.
1: What's he got? 12 years left in his career if he keeps this up.
2: Yeah.
1: Then another 5.
2: Yeah.
1: So I'll be 70.
2: Yeah.
1: He's a maybe.
2: John, what are the odds you make it?
1: Zero. I will kill
2: as
1: myself.
2: As broken down as you are.
1: I'm looking at you in your 60s, and I want to kill myself.
2: You're going, damn, if I only look that good when I'm 64.
1: Yeah, I don't want anything to do. I'm looking at 125 years of life across me right now, and you guys aren't selling it.
3: Gold, Tony boy.
1: Like half an organ over here. I don't know what the hell's going on with you.
2: I still have all my organs, don't have all my joints.
1: You two can build a perfect person to put you together. Yeah, I'm not looking forward to that 60s stuff, looking at you two. Ugh.
2: So you look at the NFL, they're reporting, and it does. This is the first year I've actually thought about it, because we were actually talking about it on the main event with Steve, the fact that I remember some of my opening days, and it sucked.
1: Really?
2: Well, because you know, like, in Dallas for 11 years, we went to Austin and then we went to Wichita Falls. It was going to be miserably hot and humid. And you knew the day you checked into your dorms, got your room set up in the college dorms, that in the morning, you're getting up at 7 o'clock. You're not sleeping good that night because you're a little anxious and you know what you're putting your body through.
1: Yeah.
2: And you're hitting somebody at 8 o'clock in the morning. Yeah. The next morning, you knew it was coming.
1: Get to work.
2: And it's like, you know, I used to love the smell of fresh cut grass. And then you start reporting to training camps.
1: And it's
2: like
1: awful.
2: That just signifies damn fingers, pain wrists.
1: So every time some neighbor of yours, even now, has a fresh cut lawn that's just permeating
3: through the air. I'm not stepping on it.
1: Yeah, you're like, oh, it's like Vietnam to you. Yeah.
2: Brooke, help me.
1: It's going to give you a headache.
2: Yeah.
1: Because I love that smell.
2: Yeah. Oh,
1: That's the
2: I'm
1: best.
2: Starting to again.
1: Okay. It's coming around.
2: It still brings back a memory or
3: it
2: two.
3: It just brings back the, I mean, that's what it does for us in a positive way. That's football season.
1: Yeah, no, I smell it, and I think it's going to be great.
2: So. Yes. Yeah. So there's a lot of good things about it. But, again, it's so different nowadays. I mean, they'll be out there running around in pajamas and whatever.
1: You're so bitter.
2: I wish I could. I wish they did. That's how they treated us.
1: But, by the way, I have to do work. I forgot.
2: It's
1: time to tell you the 9 o'clock word for the golf tournament.
2: At 9:30.
1: Well, I screwed up a little bit. I was so entertained by you. Approach is the word for the 9 o'clock Heatstroke Open code word contest. Approach for the
2: app. So, hold on. Tell us about this Heatstroke Open.
1: It's coming up the end of August. We do it. It's back. We have our tournament back on. It's the middle of the day. Starts at 1 o'clock on August 29th. Hopefully, we have somebody has a stroke. That's the goal.
2: Okay.
1: And the Heatstroke Open will happen.
2: And hopefully, it's not one of you two.
1: And the money goes to the Arizona Humane Society. Well, we know which one is going to have a stroke. Yeah,
3: you eyeballed the
2: ambulance. Well, he's good with Trajan Wealth, so he's got
3: an ambulance following John.
2: Yeah. Where's it at?
1: It's at the Biltmore this year.
2: Really?
1: Yeah, how about that?
2: You guys are good, good graces with that?
1: We're going to, evidently.
2: I thought they kicked you out last time.
1: Oh, no, we have never done the Biltmore.
2: Oh!
1: No, our own company kicked us out of this. I found an end around.
2: Okay.
1: We're doing it anyway.
2: Really?
1: Yeah.
2: Because of liability?
1: Our lawyers thought there'd be a mass shooting, so they stopped it. That's true.
2: A mass shooting.
1: They were worried about that.
2: Yeah. Who said your stroke heat open that someone wants to kill?
1: They were worried it was too open to too many people, and they wanted mass shooting liability insurance, and they wanted the golf course to pay for it.
3: The lawyers listened to our show for a week.
1: Yeah, and they're like, what if somebody, and it was some idiot lawyer that said, well, what if a mass casualty event happened? That would be terrible for the product. And well, let's get some mass casualty. And I'm like, if somebody came and I literally said this to them, like, if somebody came and shot up our golf tournament, you guys are worried more about the brand of KUPD going forward. It's over.
2: Yeah.
1: It's no matter how much insurance you've got, it's over.
2: Yeah, but that also might raise your ratings, I heard.
1: For a day or two.
3: I think it's quite the other way.
1: Yeah, because you've been gone.
2: Yeah.
1: A lot of sagging and Dale in the same sentence.
3: Dale, has this been a tough week for you? Because, you know, it was the year anniversary of Ozzy Osbourne passing away.
2: Oh, I remember getting in trouble last year.
1: Don't bring that up again. I don't want to do that. Yeah. We'll talk with Dale a little more here. Nothing else. What else? What are you going to say?
2: So we got opening day. We the Cardinals, they got to deal with Jacoby Brissett.
1: Yeah.
2: So there's still nobody. Here's the thing that Steve brought 16. Up that I think is very interesting. The fact that usually if somebody's having a contract squabble, one side or the other leaks something.
1: Yes.
2: And so it's not like the Cardinals are going, you know, Jacoby wants $30 million a year. We're not paying him $30 million.
1: Right.
2: They're not saying anything.
1: And he's not saying
2: anything. No, because he doesn't have an agent. So, whatever his contacts. But if the dude's wanting $15 million a year, I mean, the lowest starting paid quarterback slotted is Geno Smith.
1: Yeah.
2: I think he's with the Jets now. I forget. I've lost track of where the hell he is.
1: Yeah.
2: But he's about $20 million. Lowest starting quarterback. So if Jacoby's wanting $15-ish million,
3: that's not out of hand then.
2: You got $40 million under the salary cap this year anyways. All your salary cap rooms could be next year when Kyler comes off the books. And you're going to have $150 million under the salary cap next year to make a run. So, and whatever you do with Jacoby, you know, if you give him incentives, things like that. Well, he knows. He's not a dummy. He knows you're going to play the third-round pick, Carson Beck. You got to see if he's
1: going to be a quarterback. No, you don't.
2: You got to find John.
1: Red shirt Carson Beck.
2: John, what?
1: Are you doing?
2: Okay, then what happens if you have the second pick of the draft next year?
1: You're going. You take a quarterback that's valuable and you get rid of Carson Beck. The problem is you don't believe in him to sit and go, let's see what he can do. That's not. You're going to go 1-16.
2: You can't believe in a first or second pick of the draft either.
1: You're going to go 1-16 with Brissett or Carson Beck. So you're going to have the first pick anyway. You're in this dilemma no matter what. So don't kill the rookie and don't put him out there to have bad habits if he might be something.
2: You already have it planned out. Are you the one who had it planned out that they're going to start
1: him? I know exactly. October 18th against the Rams.
2: And that's going to be the week that Aaron Donald comes
1: back. Donald comes
2: back
1: to the Rams and the Cardinals will be like, now's the time we got to see what Carson Beck's about. And shove him in front of Myles Garrett and Aaron Donald. That'll be his first game. And like I said, that's the only thing the Cardinals will do that I guarantee. They didn't plan, but I already have seen the script.
2: Right.
1: They're that dumb. that it's about week six, seven. Perfect for like, it's just not working out with this quarterback. Let's give the kid a chance. We're going to L.A.
2: Yeah.
1: And we're going to, like, you want him to put Miles Garrett and Aaron Donald in front of him?
2: Aaron Donald signs on a Monday. He comes out, he plays 15 plays and all pass rush situations.
1: All you're going to hear about is Carson Beck might not be ready, but he's a lot faster than we thought. That is the Cardinal way. And you'll destroy him no matter what. Maybe he's good, but he'll be better if you sit him down. And then he becomes a trading chip because you didn't show the whole
2: league that he's
1: horrifying and he's terrible and you put him in a bad spot. Think. But they don't.
3: You can Kenny Pickett him.
1: Kenny Pickett did that to himself. Actually, he had decent, like, hopeful thoughts, like, of Kenny Pickett. Like, he may be something.
2: Too small hands.
1: But it might have been a thing.
2: Small hands, small feet.
1: That's right. Little gloves, little shoes.
2: Yeah.
1: But the, so you can throw a guy in there too early and ruin his career, and then you don't have a trading chip. Mm-hmm. Right now, if you go out and get the number one pick, people are like, hey, they got that Carson Beck in there. It's worth a fourth rounder, fifth rounder, maybe. I don't know. As a second-year guy?
2: You just drafted him in the third round this year. So.
1: Yeah, well, I'm just saying you're going to give up on him because you pick number one overall. So here comes Arch Manning, the next Hall of Famer for the Cardinals in 30 years. They just don't think. They just don't think.
2: I need to get your thoughts on this whole new Aaron Rodgers hugging his mom.
1: Isn't it nice?
3: Yeah, well, it's because he went to
1: Pittsburgh salves all wounds.
2: Yeah.
1: Yeah, Green Bay causes problems with families. Pittsburgh's United.
2: Somebody asked, did he get a terminal disease?
1: No, he became a Steeler, and they're like, we love them. Everybody does. So now it's time to reunite.
3: We're family.
1: Yeah. All right, we got to take a break. Dale Hellestray's here, three-time world champion, talking sports with us, and also no sponsor. Everything he touches goes out of business, so be careful.
2: What
1: it's 98.
2: What the hell is that?
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15: 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There's an extreme heat warning today, sunny and 109, mostly clear through the evening, overnight low 92, and that's Thursday's Valley weather.
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0: There's some Linkin Park for you. Dale Hellestray is here. It's Thursday. Normalcy has returned with Dale being here at 9 o'clock. Although, I will say, your sponsor has canceled on you once again. The Arizona Juggernauts.
1: You don't do good. You didn't sell your comedian earlier. You don't sell me. You don't help, John.
0: Funny sold Chris Porter. He sold out while we were here. I just got an email.
1: Funny should sell me.
0: No, it doesn't. You're not doing stand-up. It's funny that you're here.
1: Yeah.
0: Chris, I just got the email that said they just sold out the shows this weekend.
1: Oh, and
0: he
1: did
0: said,
1: they?
0: Thank you. Yeah, so great job, everybody. Yeah,
1: well, then all that bitch and moaning was doing walking out of
0: you know,
1: the
0: maybe
1: building.
0: I should have the Tempe Improv sponsor you. Yeah. Not a bad idea.
1: How about the improv up north? That's where
0: the desert.
1: Like
0: well, they're the same company. We can get them all in.
1: Are they the same one?
0: Okay. Yeah, well, brought to you by Hilarious Concept.
1: Yeah.
0: Yeah, I like that idea. Okay. But yeah.
1: Well, why don't you make a call, John?
0: I'll see what I can do.
1: You say you run the valley.
0: Here's the reason why. I don't want to put the anchor of Dale Hellestray on top of another business and watch it go into the tank. The Juggernauts, I don't know if they're in the playoffs, but evidently their playoffs are happening.
1: Oh, they're still playing?
0: Yeah, they have the league's not over yet, but it's getting close.
1: Okay.
0: The Juggernauts, it seems fun, but it was a long shot, I think. They gave it a try, but they're still around.
1: Especially when you got a fairly successful indoor football league team here. Already.
0: Are they the Rattlers are still here?
1: Yeah.
0: I thought they went to Prescott or something. Did they move?
1: No, there's a team in Prescott, Phoenix, and Tucson.
0: Nah, I don't get it.
1: They're playing Glendale.
0: Oh, that's right. They're way over there now. Yeah. That's why. You're not driving to Glendale for any reason at all. I golfed with him once. Where were we? We were in the West Valley. And who picked this place? Like, the bitching started the second the door opened.
1: Get in the car and look at my phone and go, are you kidding
0: 51
1: me?
0: 51 minutes.
1: Yeah. Is there even grass on the west side?
0: There wasn't. No. It was not. I think we all got a little bit of cancer from the power lines that were on every hole. It was a mishmash of power lines.
1: Was that you, me, and Nash at a Gia?
0: Yes. Yeah.
1: Yeah. That's
0: Nash picked it.
2: Southwest.
1: Yeah.
0: It's way out.
1: Public course, he insists it's one of the best layouts in the state.
0: All I know.
2: That's nice.
0: We had to wait for a train for a little while. There was a train went through. Like, we can't play because of the train. Who put train tracks on the golf course? I'm like, Whistler?
1: So, hold on. So, I heard you talking with the comedian guy about football a little bit.
0: Mm-hmm. Big Chiefs fan.
1: Big Chiefs fan, which, again, did that happen in the last 10 years?
0: No, he's from Kansas City. He's legit.
1: Okay. But you're Steelers.
0: Yes, sir.
1: The summer of love.
0: Yeah.
1: Aaron Rodgers coming back. I mean, it's like the 60s.
0: Yeah. Mike McCarthy.
1: Is it going to make him play better, or is it going to be the same? Is it worse?
0: The more I watch Aaron in interviews and stuff, the more the guy makes sense.
1: Oh.
0: Like, he's really, like, got it figured out. He's also against the moon landing. We've kind of discovered this at the same time now. We're kind of coming into this little, like, you know, eyes open kind of feeling.
1: Right.
0: And he loves his family again. Now, I'm never going to let my sister again. I'm not going to go do what Aaron did. But we had a lot in common.
1: Okay.
0: And Aaron seems...
1: But you love your dad. You love your mom.
0: Family's great. Yeah.
1: You love your stepmom like your mom.
0: Not like my mom.
1: Yeah, kind of.
0: No, not at all like my mom. She's the woman my dad has sex with. A lot.
2: It still works.
0: Yeah, he lets you know.
1: Really?
0: Oh, my dad won't shut up about it. We've been talking about it he's 79 now. So every chance he gets, he gives you like an uplifting message.
1: Really?
0: Like, you know what? Life can be tough and throw you some curveballs. I'm 79 in 2 weeks. And I'll tell you right now, I'm grateful every morning I wake up. I don't have to take pills to stay alive. I'm lucky. My dick still works. I'm like, oh, here we go.
1: So, John, you got a bright future ahead of you.
0: Oh, it's horrible, isn't it? Yeah. He looks great. For 79.
1: Yeah, he looks fantastic.
0: A, he looks good. B, he's strong as a horse.
1: I was say, he looks like he can still drop somebody if he needs
0: to. Yeah, and I took him to Tactical Black once, and he's punching him like, this old man's got some hands.
1: Yeah.
0: And he's got a nerve damage in his left hand, so his left hand shakes a little.
1: Okay.
0: I still don't want to get. I don't want to clinched up, shaking. It's like getting hit by four hands. It keeps coming at you. Keep it down over there, Sean.
1: What the heck is going
0: Jesus
1: on?
0: Christ.
1: I don't know. Where's that sound coming from?
0: Sean Knight's dropping.
1: Is there an engine to a motorcycle in the building?
2: Sean Knight's in the house, everybody.
0: Brought to you by Harley Davidson. It's Sean's respiratory system.
1: Wow.
0: Anyway,
1: yeah, it's interesting when you say that because I was telling this story last week. We're just sitting around. My family was asking me questions. And I didn't even think about this, didn't even know it, never thought about it. I know, John, if you and I face off, you're a defensive end, I'm the right tackle, and we're going against each other for 60 plays. I know what it feels like to get hit by you.
0: Yeah.
1: Okay? You don't, and you you fight, and,
0: yeah.
1: And you have talked about certain guys that maybe don't look like,
0: oh yeah,
1: that like they can hit, or yeah, they have impact.
0: Yep,
1: and they do.
0: Yep,
1: and then some guys look like they have impact.
0: Yep,
1: and they don't. And,
0: yeah,
1: but I never thought about what it felt like to get hit by me.
0: Yeah, what do I feel like?
1: Yeah. And what was fascinating is we went back to that reunion at SMU 2 years ago and sat around with a bunch of my buddies, and we're just talking. I just haphazardly said, did any of you guys think when I was at SMU I was going to play in the NFL?
0: Yeah.
1: And, I mean, Craig James was there, four or five of my offensive
0: great
1: line.
0: Team.
1: And, yeah, and so and we're just talking, and they go, Dale, from the day you walked on campus, you were different.
0: Really?
1: You ran different. Again, I looked different.
0: Yeah, well, that's being mentally challenged. Yeah, yeah. That's Down syndrome, Dale. That's what they were saying.
1: But,
0: this wasn't a compliment.
1: But they said,
2: your eyes are close together.
1: Yeah. And the biggest thing is they said, Dale, you hit different.
0: Huh.
1: Yeah, your hits left a lasting impact.
0: At any point did they say, your people are strong?
1: Yeah.
0: Because that means Down syndrome.
1: No, they never said that. Nor did any of the girls. So, but
0: the Down syndrome girls that were there, they hit just as hard.
1: But
2: they're like, Dale, you could make it. You just got to keep your tongue in your mouth when you hit somebody.
1: Because it's like I played against a guy named Shane Conlon, who was a linebacker for Buffalo.
2: Oh, yeah.
1: His thighs and calves were about as thick as my forearm.
0: He's tiny.
1: About 230 pounds.
0: Right.
1: But he had this size 8.5 helmet head. We called him Bucket Head. And every time you come off a double team and you were going to hit him, you knew it was going to be a...
0: You're getting jolted.
2: Thrown into a fire hydrant.
1: Yeah. Yeah. Oh. And you're gonna be rocked. You can, if you can overcome that, you get your hands on him, you can control him. But you knew every time that's what the hit was going
0: to
1: feel like.
0: I used to, when I used to spar a lot, when I actually...
1: When you weren't a wuss. A
0: long time ago. Yeah, it's kind of true. Yeah, that's really no argument. Yeah, I don't really like getting hit anymore. But I used to call them scorpions. I'm like, that guy's a scorpion, meaning he's tiny, but his stinger's worse that he's smaller than it would be if he was big. There's something not right with how the vision and the feeling aren't matching up.
1: Right.
0: And I had a dude who's 119 pounds hit me twice, harder than I think I've ever been hit.
1: Right.
0: It was crazy. I had a woman I used to spar with.
1: Yeah.
0: On the streets, it wasn't sanctioned. No, we were in the ring, and she was trying to be a real fighter, and my job was to put weight on her and kind of lean into her, and I had to take her punches. I wasn't allowed to hit back. I was running defense the whole time, and after she hit me a few times, I'm like, I don't want any more. I got real good at defense for a little while because she could punch.
1: Right, but see, like you said, on the other hand, I've played against guys or packs against guys at SMU who could bench press 550 pounds. You hit them, and it's like you're expecting. Like running into a wall.
0: And it's a pillow. Feather
1: and it's
0: duster.
1: Like, yeah, it's like.
0: There was a guy who played for the Cardinals that sparred at the gym one time with me, and I got in with him, and his jab was
1: not really.
0: He was huge.
1: Yeah.
0: I didn't want him to get mad or anything, just in case he got grabby.
1: Right.
0: Because I know that would have ended me, but he didn't know how to punch, and it was weird. Cause I'm like, I don't feel.
1: You're kind of like Kevin Ray.
0: Oh, Kevin Ray. I don't know what's going on.
1: Yeah.
0: Kevin Ray reminds me of those nuns. That you used to put your hand in the, and you'd hit the little things, and they were the boxing nuns. You know those games? Ever seen those?
2: The puppets?
0: You hit it in the puppets, and they had boxing hands. That's how Kevin fights.
1: Yeah.
0: Kevin keeps his hands real close, and then just, like, they come straight out.
1: Now, when he hits you, do you feel hit or not?
0: Kevin, you'll feel it. After you're done laughing.
1: It's like an annoying,
2: annoying
1: mosquito. Or...
0: When you're done laughing, you're like, all right, we'll do this again later. Voice of the Arizona Cardinals, Kevin Ray.
1: Yeah.
0: And Suns. Voice of Arizona sports, I call it.
1: Yeah. Well, might as well do Diamondbacks.
0: Well, you know what? If he has time, let's get him in there because he's qualified.
2: It's just tough to get Kevin to close his hand. Yeah. He just open.
0: A lot of open hand slapping. And the screaming. It's a little off-putting that he screams so much.
1: Same way he plays golf.
0: Exactly. The only people screaming when you golf with Kevin Ray is you. Because they go, hurry up, Kevin! There's an 8-stroke limit in that sand trap.
1: I mean, the last time he played with him, he hit about 8 straight off the tee right. And on the 9th one, it went dead right. He goes... Oh, like you look at him, go. You've done that. Adjust. Do something.
0: Face the other direction. Yes. Maybe you're left-handed. 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
2: The Odyssey is shaping up to be
0: huge.
1: Horrible.
2: Huge.
0: Did you see it?
1: No, Steve did.
0: McCollum didn't like it?
1: Yeah. No, he liked it, but he said it's 3.5 hours.
0: I can't do it.
2: It's no. It's almost 3 hours.
1: I can't
2: say
1: for 3 hours.
2: Yeah, 2 hours, 52 minutes. It did $26 million just on Tuesday.
0: Yeah, it's huge.
2: Evidently, Elon Musk was not a big fan. He's griping about it. He says, before this year ends, Grok Imagine will make a full-length movie of the Odyssey that is historically accurate and true to the art of Homer.
0: Was Homer historically accurate?
2: I don't know if the Christopher Nolan film, I couldn't tell. I mean, when you're reading the book in high school.
0: You don't remember a page of that book.
1: Did you ever read the Odyssey?
0: Good God, no.
1: No.
0: It's huge.
1: I wouldn't even read the Cliff Notes, they'd be too long.
0: Cliff Notes was like a phone book to me. I copied. What do you think of this? And the guys are going, Homer, what are they thinking? The guy was Odysseus. And I'm like, I'm out.
1: The only Homer I know is on that cartoon.
0: Simpsons, yeah. Dope. If he's not in it, I'm not interested. I won't be home for 20 years. Bye, Marge.
2: If you watch any of the World Cup, David Beckham managed to get into some commercials.
0: Yeah.
2: About every other one, it seemed
0: he's
2: like.
0: In a lot of them.
2: How much dough do you think he made?
0: 100 million. World
2: Cup? Not that much. 21 million.
0: That's pretty good.
2: Just for the commercial world.
1: Really?
2: Yeah.
0: I just don't know how much.
2: Shakira got 15 million.
0: For being on the halftime show?
2: Yeah.
0: She was enough to watch the halftime show.
2: And then
1: did you watch the halftime show?
0: Yeah, because I was laughing at Madonna. She popped up there first.
1: Oh.
0: That's gross.
1: I didn't see it. Yeah. I didn't watch any of it.
0: She's a woman almost 70 years old who is like, she moves like she's 70, but she's dressed like she's 21.
1: Yeah.
0: And it was kind of funny. She still looks fine, but again, you know she's 70 and something. And she tried to do like a little squat thing, and then when she stood up, like, oh, that's how a 70-year-old gets up.
1: Yeah.
0: Like she had to use her hands.
1: Yeah. Knees cracking.
0: You don't want to hear that. And I'm like, oh. But the Shakira does well for herself with
2: it was a weird.
0: Look. It wasn't. It wasn't. Well, soccer's just the whole day was garbage. But they run like 12 games that have Super Bowl type numbers as far as attendance, and so it's the first time they ever had a halftime show, which is surprising.
2: There's a guy that goes to these sporting events and he posts on Instagram because he buys the elite ticket.
0: Yeah,
2: he had the $150,000 World Cup ticket. And he gives the rundown of what it gets you. And he's like, you're invited to all six. There's six private suites.
0: Cool.
2: And he shows the menu, what they're serving at all of them. Then he is on, this is for the final. And then they give him a vest. And at the end of it, they take him out on the field for the presentation.
0: No. It's not worth $150,000. I watched the same thing on TV.
2: He does a bunch of other stuff on there, but he runs around. This is what the $150,000 will get you.
1: $150,000 for one nothing overtime game.
0: Yeah.
2: Sorry,
0: and you get to stand on the field and probably have some
2: parties.
0: It's like getting backstage passes to concerts, and you think that's a good idea until you constantly have a dude's hand in your chest going, you need to lean on this wall. You need to stand over here. It's like they're constantly moving you into places you don't want to be. You can't just stand out on the field. The president's out there. They had dudes all over you. Not worth it. I saw the same thing on TV and probably got a better view than all of them.
2: Days of Thunder 2. It's going to happen.
0: Tom Cruise is bringing them all back. They have Risky Business, too. And
1: Is there Risky?
0: I don't know, but it would be great to watch. All the Right Moves, too, where he goes back to high school and dominates those West Virginia mines.
2: Dale's got a huge celebrity wedding.
0: Go, Dale.
1: Don't know who this guy is. Stars Intimate Nectar Island Wedding to Thea Boosen. B-O-O-Y-S-E-N.
2: Yeah. I don't know her, but she's married.
1: Like, Mr. Beast.
0: Oh, she's Mr. Beast.
2: She's Mrs. Beast.
0: Oh, cool.
1: And Thea, who's Mr. Beast?
0: He's an internet guy who's made $1 billion doing like a little project.
2: Giving away.
0: He gives away money, but he'll like buy like 50 cars at a car dealership and then give them away for like $10. If you come and look at his car lot, he'll run it for a day. And then people will be like, I need a new car. And he's like, $10, you can have this one. And it goes crazy on the internet. And it goes gangbusters, so he makes like millions and millions on his videos. So he does these neat little things, and he does give a lot of money to charities and things. Yeah, and he's actually one of the good things about the internet.
1: Okay, they had an intimate ceremony, John, a lot like yours.
0: Yeah, I love intimate
1: on
0: ceremony.
1: Richard Branson's Nectar Island in front of 70 guests.
0: Wow,
1: the week-long celebration included activities like kite surfing, snorkeling, and a reception featuring sushi and carrot cake.
0: Man, I got to tell you, my friends stink. Never invited to Richard Branson's island and get to windsurf. And
2: 70 made the cut.
0: I got to sit and go to friends' daughters' weddings at like garbage halls.
1: Well, you don't even
2: not
1: go.
2: Not anymore.
0: I'm not going. No, I will never go to another wedding again. And there's
1: you
0: a reason why.
1: His daughter's wedding.
0: Why would I?
1: Because he's a friend of yours. You're supporting him.
0: Supporting him. He doesn't need support. He got through it just fine. I gave her money. Everybody calmed down.
1: Well, you only gave her money because I
0: just
1: embarrassed
0: hadn't
1: you into
0: gotten
1: it.
0: Around to it.
1: It was 6 months later.
0: It was $500. It was a nice gift. Uncle Johnny took care of the kids.
1: You tried to say, I'll give you $25. I said, don't embarrass me, John.
0: At least I gave him some.
1: Yeah, well, I didn't get invited to the wedding, so they get nothing.
0: Oh, that's true. What about supporting Kevin? They didn't invite you?
1: No.
0: Wow.
1: No. Hey, Kevin said, oh, well, she's met John a few times.
0: Yeah, and that's not what he said. He told me, he said they didn't want to build handicap ramps. They wanted a full service of people who are bipedal. All right, well done. Mr. Beast got married. That's awesome. How'd you do out there, Brett?
3: Killed it.
0: Really? Good
3: killed
0: one today?
3: It. Yeah, we all got right. The whole bed of the truck's full, the inside of the cab's nice. Full, and Mathia called me on the way back because she's taking water donations at the bar as well.
0: Okay.
3: And big Mikey Roberts from Rumble Construction, yeah. Who's like, well, how much does one of those pallets cost? Dropped her off $5 because that's about what they are at
0: nice.
3: Costco. So big
0: so
3: Mikey
0: pallet.
3: Hooking
0: big
3: us up with another
0: Mikey.
3: Pallet.
0: And local legends helping us out yeah. all the time, too, so you can drop off there as well. That's great. So we're getting 1.5 million bottles by the end of the week for sure.
3: Man.
0: That's huge.
3: Crazy.
0: Good job. All right. Thank you to everybody. Thank you, Dale. We'll go do a podcast now for a little bit. That's it for us. We're done. You guys have yourselves a grand Thursday. We'll see you tomorrow on the Morning Sickness. Hello!
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13: 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There's an extreme heat warning today, sunny and 109, mostly clear through the evening, overnight low 92, and that's Thursday's Valley weather.
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Did you see that there is a new Billy Joe Armstrong Marshall head for guitar? Yes, it is baby blue, just like his guitar that he played on Dookie. And it's modeled after the Dookie sounds. Yeah, it's pretty cool. It's expensive, of course. No surprise there. It's like $4,000. But this thing's awesome. So if you're a big Green Day fan and you really want to get that tone that Billy has, might be something to look into. And I love the color on it. It's awesome. Sean Knight hanging out with you. It is the Big Red Radio, 98 KUPD. Let's keep some new music going. This is the latest from Evanescence. It's called Who Will You Follow? It's 98. What?

0: Arizona's Real Rock, 98 KUPD. Well, if you haven't seen enough of Brett Vesely this morning out at the Operation Hydration van stop, you can see him later on today at EOS Fitness at 2100 North Dobson Road. 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

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Now, if you didn't get in on the Heatstroke Open this year, that's all right. We're giving you a chance to score a foursome. 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Also, tomorrow, Holmberg's Morning Sickness has Drew Dunn in studio. Make sure you tune in for that. And, of course, the squares that we all know and love. New from Ice Nine Kills and McKenna Grace, it's called Twisting the Knife. 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
11: 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There's an extreme heat warning today, sunny and 109, mostly clear through the evening, overnight low 92, and that's Thursday's Valley weather.
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Arizona's Real Rock, 98 KUPD. So the Offspring are going to be playing at the State Fair October 16th. Would you like to go? Of course you would. If you do want to go, be caller 8 right now at 602-585-9800. And I will get you set up with a pair of tickets to go see them.

0: Arizona's Real Rock, 98 KUPD. Congratulations to Gabriel in Phoenix. He's going to go see The Offspring at State Fair October 16th. Another chance for you to score those tickets comes up again tomorrow. Larry's Lunch Sack coming up later in the 12 o'clock hour. And how about this? McDonald's bringing the honey butter to their breakfast menu. Yeah, it's a honey butter breakfast biscuit sandwich. This thing looks and sounds good. It's probably because I'm hungry, so I might be exploring that later today.
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Brand new stuff here from The Who, and it features Johnny Hawkins from Nothing More. Their album, Hun, is out. Go check it out. You're going to like this one. It's called Lost Soul. It's 98 KUPD.

Arizona's Real Rock, 98 KUPD. Sean Knight hanging out with you. Operation Hydration going strong. I saw Brett Vesely pull up this morning with a full KUPD truck of water. Thanks a lot to you guys for stopping by and making those donations. 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Thank you guys for that. 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
4: 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There's an extreme heat warning today, sunny and 109, mostly clear through the evening, overnight low 92, and that's Thursday's Valley weather.
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0: 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Time to get into Larry's Lunch Sack. See what we got. It's brought to you by your Valley Toyota dealers. Let's go places. Today, $25 gift card to Von Hansen's Meat and Spirits. Four tickets to the Arizona Diamondbacks taking on the San Diego Padres happening Monday, August 3rd at Chase Field. A pair of tickets for Seven Dust and Theory of a Dead Man show with Return to Dust at the Marquee on Wednesday, September 16th. A pair of tickets to go see Candlebox at the Marquee Sunday, October 4th. And a pair of tickets to go see The Black Moods at the Marquee on Saturday, November 14th. You want to get hooked up with Larry's Lunch Sack? You know what to do. Be caller 8 right now at 602-585-9800, and you will score all the goodies inside Larry's Lunch Sack.
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Tons of shows there. You can grab your tickets for your favorite ones as well, including U-Fest with Godsmack, Stone Temple Pilots, and Dorothy happening Saturday, September 12th. Also coming to town, we got Motionless in White, The Pretty Reckless, Shine Down. We've got Avenged Sevenfold. We've got Seven Dust. We've got AFI. We've got Candlebox, Breaking Benjamin, Stain, Wage War, Skillet, Pumpkins, Beartooth, Alter Bridge, 3 Days Grace, Trivium. They were just recently announced. Tons of great shows coming to town. Go get your tickets

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8: 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There's an extreme heat warning today, sunny and 109, mostly clear through the evening, overnight low 92, and that's Thursday's Valley weather.
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1: 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So Cold Stone has come out with a cookies and peanut butter ice cream taco. Yeah, I call it the elevated Choco Taco.

0: The Big Red Radio, 98 KUPD. So Nickelback have a new album coming out October 30th. It's called Everything Under the Sun. It's their 11th studio album. You've already heard Bones for the Crows. The newest single that they are releasing is called Rattle the Cage, and it's got John 5 having a guest role on guitar there. Sean Knight, I'm out of here. The Shan Man is in next, and he's got your U-Fest tickets. I'll be back with you guys tomorrow, 10 o'clock. And I'll get you your Offspring tickets again, plus another delve into Larry's lunch sack. So have a great night, and we'll see you back here tomorrow.
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98KUPD. Good afternoon. The Shan Man with you once again. And, of course, we've got a busy afternoon. I'm going to let you know where Toledo is going to be hanging out today. Also, where Brett is going to be hanging out on Saturday. Let's keep going with Trapped.

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11: 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There's an extreme heat warning today, sunny and 109, mostly clear through the evening, overnight low 92, and that's Thursday's Valley weather.
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Go check it out. And, of course, another show in town on October 5th. Chevelle and Starset will be at the Talkie Stick Resort Amphitheater along with this band who will be headlining. Here's Concert Psych and Rock from Breaking Benjamin.

0: 97, 98 KUPD, Soundgarden before that. And what is going on, guys? It is the Shan Man, and of course, it is a toasty one, as if you didn't know that already. Over here at the radio station, it's about 111 degrees, and of course, all the meteorologists and forecasters are saying that over the next couple days, we're supposed to be reaching some pretty high temperatures. It's supposed to get up to like 116 on Saturday. That's insane. That's almost like heat stroke open weather right there, but we can handle it for sure. If you've ever been to the heat stroke open, you know exactly how to act. But here's the thing, if you're trying to get in and go on out to the heat stroke open but you missed out on purchasing a foursome, Holmberg is giving you a chance to enter a code word into the 98 KUPD app between the hours of 6 a.m and 10 a.m and that will qualify you for your own foursome to play in the heat stroke open on August 29th over at the Arizona Biltmore. Should be a lot of fun. If you need full details on that, always listen to Holmberg or just visit 98kupd.com to get all the details. Coming back, I got Limp Bizkit, also Black Sabbath.
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This morning, Brett Vesely was out and about collecting cases of water for Operation Hydration. And, of course, you too can donate because, well, that Saturday temperature, like I mentioned, is going to be 116. Life on the street is going to get a little bit tough for some of these homeless people. 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Here's Concert Psych and Rock from 3 Days Grace.

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3: The Colorado River. 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But Arizona's water faced a threat from 8,000 miles away. Saudi Arabia, draining our water for its own needs. 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Governor Katie Hobbs put a stop to the Saudi water grabs.
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6: 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I'll see you Saturday, July 25th at RSI.
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11: 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Extreme heat warning, mostly clear this evening, overnight low 92. Tomorrow, sunny and hot, high 112. And that's Thursday's Valley weather.
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This afternoon, Dick Toledo going to be hanging out over at Eos Fitness off of Dobson and Warner in Chandler. So get on out there. You can get in for a membership for as low as $9.99 a month. And, of course, sign up for tickets to go see Avenged Sevenfold and U-Fest, which is happening on September 12th. Again, it's all happening with Toledo this afternoon from 5 until 7 out at Dobson and Warner. Go say hi.

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1: Cage the Elephant. 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Ain't no rest for the wicked. Of course, Metallica before that. What's going on? It is the Shan Man. His name is Brett Vesely. Ain't no rest for Brett Vesely because he'll be hanging out on Saturday out at RSI, the refrigeration school. So go on out there, say hello to him. And, of course, explore your future in the trades at RSI's open house event from 9 a.m. until 1 p.m. Of course, Brett's going to be there from 10 a.m. until noon, and you can drop by and tell him what you love about the trades. 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Coming back, I got that new one from A Perfect Circle. Don't go anywhere.
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Tomorrow when Holmberg returns, he's going to have Drew Dunn in the studio. 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
1: 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Extreme heat warning, mostly clear this evening, overnight low 92. Tomorrow, sunny and hot, high 112. And that's Thursday's Valley weather.
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That is Concert Psych and Rock'em Stain, 98 KUPED, their 25th anniversary of Break the Cycle, going to be coming through town in October. And, of course, always want to try to push you to the 98 KUPED website and check out the Core Institute concert calendar, because we got a lot of shows that are going to be coming through town between now and, of course, fall. They're going to start picking up real fast. Here's Evanescence.

0: Saving Abel, it's 98 KUPD. I want to send that one out to our very own Sean Knight, who is filling in for Larry McFeely for the next couple of days. Sean is a huge Saving Abel fan, so he'd be happy to know that I made that song selection just for him. Weezer before that, and it is the Shan Man. Hope you guys are having a great afternoon. And, of course, coming up at 5 p.m., we got three Metallica tracks that we have handpicked just for you and your drive home. So be ready. We'll go commercial-free. And, of course, next hour, going to be a big hour because we're going to have some U-Fest tickets to give away. Godsmack, Stone Temple Pilots, and Dorothy all going to be coming through town on September 12th. So be ready to try to win those tickets to go to U-Fest. Coming back, I got music on the way from AC/DC, also System of a Down.
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